0: shave $2 billion off the mammoth $34.5 billion project. The Herald Sun reporting he plans to scrap two underground station interchanges at Box Hill and Glen Waverley and replace them with surface transfers at those two sites instead. A second station entrance at Clayton will also be cut, along with complex pedestrian bridges in Burwood and Cheltenham. Two station contracts still under tender won't progress until a further independent technical review across the project, which could save another $1 billion. Stephanie Wackluick, State Parliament, Melbourne.
1: The Queensland State Government is defending its prison infrastructure investment, claiming it has inherited a broken system. Concerns are growing over Queensland's ability to house new inmate projections under proposed breach bail go-to-jail laws. The Corrective Services Minister, Laura Gerber, says they are making progress.
2: The previous Labor government didn't build a single new prison in a decade. We've injected 25% capacity into the Youth Justice Detention Centre with the opening of the Wacol Remand Centre. In the correction space, we opened the first new prison in Queensland in over a decade with the Lockyer Valley Correctional Facility. So we've injected a further 2,000 beds into the system.
1: The US Treasury Secretary, Scott Bessent, has outlined new sanctions on countries that trade with Iran as a way to further weaken the Iranian economy. However, he didn't name countries or provide a timeline for the new measures that he referred to as Economic D-Day for Iran. Nick Harper is in Washington.
3: We are launching an economic onslaught against Iran's financial connections around the globe.
4: U.S. Treasury Secretary Scott Bessent detailing the Trump administration's change in tactics over Iran, suspending military attacks in favor of financial pressure.
3: Our objective is to sever every economic lifeline that sustains this tyrannical regime.
4: Bessent also said the U.S. would target over 60 entities, individuals and vessels that enable Iran's nuclear and missile industries or buy Iranian oil. But when it came to calling out specific countries, he refused to name names, instead saying President Donald Trump was speaking to world leaders to ask them to cease trade with Iran. China remains Iran's main trading partner. When asked if the White House would penalize Beijing, Bessent would only say no one is above the reach of US sanctions.
1: The Australian dollar is buying 71.5 US cents. This is Air National News. Australian wicketkeeper Alex Carey is confident Manus Labuschagne is close to a career-saving knock. The Queenslander is under pressure to make October's touring squad to South Africa after scoring just 36 runs in three innings against Bangladesh. But Carey says Labuschagne is brilliant at his best and he's not far away.
5: I don't think many batters found it easy out here. So, you know, he's working really hard and the score's really close for him.
1: A huge AFL move could be on the cards with growing speculation that Giants superstar Toby Green may be headed south. Air News' Sarah Patterson reports.
6: Green is reportedly set to meet with Geelong this week about the possibility of switching teams, though some pundits suggest a move back to his home state of Victoria would be less about winning a flag and more about family. The Giants skipper has been linked to the Cats for several weeks now, the potential for reuniting with good mate Jeremy Cameron considered a big sweetener. Sarah Patterson, S Sport.
1: And Broncos captain Adam Reynolds has played his last game in the NRL. The champion halfback has been ruled out of Brisbane's final two games due to injury concerns. Reynolds says he understands the decision by the coaching staff.
7: They're caring about you as a person before an athlete. Medical staff and Madge were quite concerned whether I'd get through, you know, parts of the game or not. So after going back and forth, just decided to call it. 30 minutes on the field wouldn't define, you know, the career I've had.
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9: It's 13 degrees at the moment, on our way to an expected top today of 15. Now, there's a very high chance of rain. It's cloudy, but the rain becoming less likely in the late morning. There's a chance of a thunderstorm in the northeast suburbs this afternoon, and light winds becoming southwesterly 15 to 20 kilometres an hour in the late evening. Sun protection is recommended between the hours of 10:50 a.m. to 1:50 p.m. with the UV index predicted to reach 3, which is moderate. Now we're expecting an overnight low of 8 tonight, expected top tomorrow of 15, cloudy with a medium chance of showers. For Thursday, partly cloudy, expected top of 16, partly cloudy again on Friday, expected top of 18, And just to start the weekend off, it'll be cloudy. Who would have thought that? A top of 16 and a slight chance of a shower. So that's your news, sport and weather update for this hour on Radio Eastern 98.1, your voice in the outer east. It now brings us to storytelling in song. Now, we're going to be playing today Old Man by Neil Young. It's one of Neil's most personal and poignant songs. It was written in 1970 and released in 1972 on his huge album Harvest. It was inspired by the caretaker of Young's newly purchased ranch in Northern California, and perhaps more importantly, by Young seeing similarities between the old man's life and his own. Young had purchased a very large property in Northern California called Broken Arrow Ranch in 1970 when he was just 24 or 25 years old. And the ranch came with a caretaker, Louis Avila, who was considerably older than Young. According to Young, Avila took him around the property in an old Jeep and talked about his life. Avila had spent many years living and working on the ranch and was deeply attached to it. Young was struck by the contrast between them. Here was this very wealthy young rock musician who had suddenly bought an enormous property, talking to an elderly man who had spent most of his life working there. Neil Young realised that underneath obvious differences, they really weren't that different. He was young, but he was already experiencing loneliness and uncertainty. Avila was old and had accumulated a lifetime of experiences, and both were looking for companionship and a sense of belonging. The opening line of the song really captures that conversation. Old man, look at my life. I'm a lot like you were. One of the most striking things about Old Man is that Young was only in his mid-20s when he wrote it. He was hardly an old man himself. But he was already thinking about ageing, loneliness, love, and what makes a life meaningful. And the song contrasts material possessions with emotional needs. Young had achieved enormous success, but with Neil Young, money and fame weren't necessarily providing the things that he really wanted. He sings about having a lot of love, but also needing someone to care for him. That tension gives the song its emotional power. And Young really wasn't writing about an old man so much as imagining himself decades into the future. Neil Young, Old Man.

I reckon why this song still works, it's not really about age. It's about recognising yourself in someone completely different from you. Young looked at an elderly caretaker and suddenly saw his own future. The young rock star and the old ranch caretaker seemed to have almost nothing in common, yet both needed love, companionship, and a place to belong. That is what makes the simple line, "I'm a lot like you were," so powerful. It turns the song from a story about the old man, one old man, into a reflection on us all and the passage of time. So that's our storytelling in song today, Neil Young's Old Man.

0: That's Australian singer Gautier, whose real name is Wally DeBakker. And that had background vocals from New Zealand singer Kimbra. And it was released in Australia and New Zealand in 2011. And it was the second single from his third studio album, Making Mirrors. And it was later released by Universal Music in the United Kingdom and Ireland and the United States. Now, there's an interesting stat about this song that I'd like to share with you. As of August 2026, it has been streamed more than 3.2 billion, that's B for billion, on Spotify with 22.3 million listeners over the previous month. So it's a song that endures. It really, really does. Now, I want to tell you about the Kunung Woodturners, and they are based in Blackburn North. They get together during the week for practical work in the club shed and have monthly meetings with demonstrations and guest speakers. And there is an upcoming demonstration of the woodturning craft at a heritage and fun day. And it's going to be at Schwerkold Cottage, which is at Deep Creek Road in Mitcham, on Sunday the 13th of September from 11 a.m. to 4 p.m. And it's free, so even better. You want to learn a bit more about this? You can contact Gary on 0411 593 754. 0411 593 754.
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3: With today's music trivia, I'm John Walker. Chocolate Cake, recorded by Crowded House in 1991. This song was inspired by a woman in a New York restaurant who had finished eating an enormous meal. She sat back and said, "Should I ask for the bill or another piece of chocolate cake?" Coal Man by Ronnie Burns, recorded in 1967. This song was written by the Bee Gees. They also provided the backing vocals. At first, Ronnie was reluctant to hear any of their compositions, but his producer, Nat Kipner, persuaded him to listen to some of their material, and when he did, he was very pleased by what he heard. He followed it up with another Bee Gees composition, Exit Stage Right.

That's American pop rock band The Bangles. And that song Manic Monday was released as the first single from their second studio album, Different Light, which came out in 1986. And the song was written by Prince, would you believe, under the pseudonym of Christopher. And it became the Bangles' breakthrough hit, reaching number two in the United States, where it was kept from the top position, ironically, by Prince and the Revolution's Kiss. It also peaked at number two in several other countries, including United Kingdom, Canada, Germany and Ireland. And it reached the top five in Australia, New Zealand, Norway, Sweden.

know what's going on. We just had a little bit of an issue there, but we are back on the air. And I'm going to keep the music going. And this is Michael Waugh. I mean, I really, really do enjoy his music. And this is something a little bit different from Michael. This is a Tina Turner song that he's doing his version of. And just I'm just going to give you a little bit of a hint here. Next Friday on my Down the Road a Peace Drive show, I will be featuring Tina Turner. Anyway, in the meantime, here is Michael Waugh and The Best.

That's Michael Waugh and his version of the Tina Turner hit, The Best. And thank you, Dougie, for your SMS. Appreciate it. So thank you very much. Now, what we missed before is this. I was going to tell you about a free seminar at the Manningham Uniting Church and Community Centre so you can learn more about dementia and how to better support those living with it. And there will be new speakers and stall holders from various local organisations. And it will be on Tuesday, the 15th of September, from 1 p.m. to 3 p.m. at the Manningham United Church and Community Centre, which is 109 Wood Street in Templestowe. Now, there is no cost involved with this, so that's a great thing. But if you want some more information, you can call this number. 9846 2012, 9846 2012, as I should say. So there we go. It's 26 minutes before 11, and as I say, Crime Stoppers will be back mid to late September. And do you know why seasickness is so unpleasant? Because it comes in waves. Also, do you know why the marathon runner sprinted into the barber shop? he was looking for a shortcut. Never mind. One of the great eating traditions in Australia is takeaway, is it not? I don't mind a good bit of fish and chip or a nice burger or steak sandwich or something. Anyway, Eric Bogle's going to tell us all about it with his usual take on things.

0: 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I still like takeaways.
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0: Land of a Thousand Dances, a song first written and recorded by American rhythm and blues singer Chris Kenner in 1962. It later became a bigger hit with different versions, one by Cannibal and the Headhunters. There's a great name for a band, isn't it? And we played the Wilson Pickett version. So, yeah, great track there, Land of a Thousand Dances at 19 minutes before 11 o'clock. And you're with Rob Isles on Bandwidth on Radio Eastern 98.1, your voice in the Outer East.
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0: Thank you, Michael, for that. The Heathmont Ladies Probus Club will be having a quick meeting and afternoon tea, which will be followed by a guest speaker. Now, Philip Johnson, who was the first and is the only Australian winner of Best in Show at the Chelsea Garden Show, and that was back in 2013. So it sounds like an interesting guest speaker there. And this will be at the Heathmont Baptist Church, which is at 78 Cuthbert Street in Heathmont, on Monday the 7th of September between 2 and 4pm. Now, the contact details, you can, Jill Carroll. And Jill's number is 0415 955 087. That's 0415 955 087. So there we go. We're keeping the music. I'm giving you a bit of variety today, which I like to do on my programs. And we're going to have a couple of tracks from a double CD set called Freeway. And the first one is going to be Ramblin' Man. And of course, it's the Allman Brothers Band, and it came out as the lead single from the group's fourth studio album, Brothers and Sisters, in 1973, and sung by the band's guitarist, Dickie Betts. And it was inspired by a 1951 song of the same name by Hank Williams, and it became the Allman Brothers Band's first and only top 10 single, peaking at number 2 on the Billboard Hot 100, beaten out by Half Breed by Cher, who, ironically, Greg Allman would later marry. So, and that song, it also reached number 12 on the Easy Listening chart. That's Ramblin' Man.

Well, that's Gold by John Stewart. Came out in 1979. It was the lead single and biggest hit among three top 40 singles released from his LP Bombs Away, Dream Babies. That's not a bad name for an album, is it? The song was Stewart's first US top 40 hit, as well as his first chart single in a decade since Armstrong, which peaked at number 74 in 1969. And if you heard a familiar voice there on the backing vocals, well, of course, that was Fleetwood Mac's Stevie Nicks. It's a very distinctive voice. Gold also became a top five hit in the United States, Canada and Australia, and it also charted in the UK and New Zealand, though it didn't reach as high as that. Anyway, that's a great song there, and the time is 7.5 minutes before 11 o'clock. Now, I have got a truly amazing song for you.

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2: Hello there, I'm Sean Bindley. A wiring fault has caused peak hour headaches for Sydney train passengers on the North Shore line. Urgent repairs were needed at Chatswood, causing trains to be suspended between Gordon and Chatswood. Disruptions also hit the T1 Western and T9 lines. This commuter says it's been a hassle getting to uni.
3: Left early, so that's at least a good thing, but, mate, I was just frustrated.
4: Yeah.
3: No, it was a bit annoying.
2: A statewide New South Wales gambling exclusion register implementing facial recognition technology could be introduced in a bid to reduce harm. Jefferson Shaw reports.
5: Gaming operators will soon need to give up 1 in 2 poker machine entitlements sold, fulfilling a men's government election promise increasing forfeiture rates. It's part of a wider gaming reform package, introducing a New South Wales-wide exclusion register with mandatory facial recognition technology at gaming room entrances by 2028. In addition to self-exclusion, family, friends, venues and police would also be able to exclude individuals where there's significant risk of harm. The government says it will also review the length of the 6-hour mandatory gaming shutdown period. Jefferson Shaw, State Parliament.
2: Transport experts in Victoria claim trying to change the suburban rail loop now to save money will deliver a far inferior project. The Premier Ben Carroll is trying to claw back $2 billion, scrapping extra car parking at Glen Waverley, a second station entrance at Clayton will go, along with pedestrian bridges in Burwood and Cheltenham. Infrastructure advisor Dr. Eric Keyes fears they're making crucial mistakes.
6: $2 billion out of a, you know, what we're told is a $35 billion project is less than 10%. Mm. And yet the connections that are getting cut are critical to the way people will experience the service once it opens.
2: A man will face court today after more than $1 million worth of drugs were dropped into a North Queensland prison by drone. Amy Drew has the details.
7: The drone was discovered on the grounds of Townsville Correctional Centre in May, along with a package allegedly containing methamphetamine, GBL and large quantities of prescription drugs, said to be worth more than $1 million. Syringes, a glass pipe, mobile phone and SIM card were also allegedly found. The 47-year-old man was apprehended following a joint investigation by corrective services and officers in Townsville and Bundaberg. He's facing 5 counts of supplying dangerous drugs, along with trafficking and dealing.
2: And Adelaide has had some significant rainfall overnight. Michael Conway from the Weather Bureau says it was close to record-breaking.
8: Adelaide was the fifth highest for August and the highest since 1934 with 29 millimetres. The record is 1851, shows you how long the records go back, with 56.6 millimetres in August. But it was a very wet day, and we had plenty of totals of 25 to 45 millimetres, even up higher in the Mount Lothian ranges, Lenswood 65.
2: And a report shows young Australians are at risk of becoming worse off than the generation before them. They earn less than the last generation at the same age and have a level of home ownership the same as in the 1940s. Anglicare Executive Director Casey Chambers says the promise of progress for future generations is being broken.
9: And what we're seeing is that younger Australians today, people under 35 or so, are nowhere near the position that older Australians were when they were that age.
2: This is Air National News. In AFL news, Geelong, the Western Bulldogs and Richmond are the 3 clubs left in the race for Zach Butters after the star midfielder told Port Adelaide he'll be returning to Victoria. Meanwhile, Mark McVeigh has hit the ground running as Essendon's new coach, already taking part in list management meetings. He's been unanimously appointed to the role, starting immediately and leaving his job as assistant coach at the Swans. Former teammate Matthew Lloyd telling Footy Classified he is the right man for the job.
10: These jobs are hard to get. He understands just how big this job is. He's not naive. He understands that it's not going to be easy with where the club's currently at. Now he has to get to work. He's finished with the Sydney Swans as of now, and he's already been in list management.
2: In rugby league, Thursday night's dead rubber between the Broncos and Storm will trial the kickoff change for the first time. The team conceding points will have the option to receive the ball rather than kicking off. And Brisbane Football Club Lions FC are hoping to keep their Australian Cup fairy tale alive in tonight's quarterfinal. Coach Dan Barber says they're starting to believe after historic wins over Perth Glory and Melbourne City.
11: Just under 800 teams nationally start off in the competition, and we're fortunate enough at the minute to be in the last 8. It's been an unbelievable journey so far, and everyone's buzzing around the club, as you can imagine.
2: And a new record has been set in the English Premier League, Chelsea scoring in the opening 31 seconds in their 3-2 win over Fulham. Brazilian superstar João Pedro getting his team off to a flyer.
12: And here's João Pedro, wow. And he digs it past the keeper, wow. And Chelsea are
0: are in front.
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12: Well, the temperature's still 13 degrees on our way to our expected top today of 15. Now, yes, rain becoming less likely late this morning. Well, we're in the late morning now, aren't we? But there is the chance of a thunderstorm in the northeast suburbs this afternoon. Light winds becoming southwesterly 15 to 20 kilometres an hour in the late evening. Now, sun protection is still recommended today from now until 1:50 p.m. with the UV index predicted to reach 3, which is moderate. After an overnight low of 8, expected top tomorrow of 15, cloudy with a medium chance of showers. For Thursday, partly cloudy, expected top of 16. Partly cloudy Friday, expected top of 18. And to start the weekend off, cloudy on Friday, slight chance of a shower, expected top of 16. Well, this is Bandwidth with Rob Isles, and if you've just joined me, good morning, welcome. If you've been with us since the start, thanks for staying there. I hope I'm keeping you entertained, maybe amused, informed, whatever we do here at Radio Eastern. Anyway, thanks for listening. Anyway, I do appreciate that. Want to give us a call? Maureen is in the office, 9722 9981, or our SMS number is 0485 866 981. And Brendan's loving the songs today. Thank you, mate. Appreciate that. So there. Well, so we've just under an hour to go, and I do believe that you'll be having lunch with Peter O'Brien today. Ken's got his Probus group, so, but it's always a great show when Peter's in the chair, so stay tuned for that. Let's kick off the last hour with a 5-minute song. And this song is Sledgehammer by English rock musician Peter Gabriel. Came out in 1986 as the lead single from his fifth studio album, So, and that was in 1986. It reached number one in Canada. It remained there for 4 weeks, number one on the Billboard Hot 100 in the United States, and number four in the UK singles charts. And thanks to its music video, which was directed by Stephen R. Johnson, it was his biggest hit in North America and ties with Games Without Frontiers as his biggest hit in the United Kingdom. Peter Gabriel, Sledgehammer. 1, 2, 3.

0: And that's Stars on the Water by Rodney Crowell, and that was a single from his self-titled album. It's a great track there, Rodney Crowell. I remember seeing him in concert at the Palais Theatre with he was one half of the bill, the other half was Emmylou Harris. So there's a couple of legends of the American country music scene right there.
1: Here's today's water safety and your children. Here's some suggestions to reduce the risks of your child drowning in the backyard pool. Install a fence. Swimming pools are required by law to be appropriately fenced. Your local council can provide information on pool fencing laws. Regularly check that the safety latch on the gate is in good working order. 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That is, empty wading pools immediately after use. Check your surroundings. When visiting other people's houses, ask whether or not the owners have a pool, spa, pond, or any other body of exposed water on their land. 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

At 18 and a half minutes past 11, I want to tell you about Young at Art. It's an open exhibition to all young artists 11 to 18 years of age. This is an exciting exhibition to give youth in our communities an opportunity to display their incredible talent. Artworks may include multimediums, digital, painting, skate decks and sculpture. Come on and check us out. Now it's on at the Hutt Gallery, which is at 157 Underwood Road in Ferntree Gully. And it is running, actually it's running now, it's running now of course. And the Hutt Gallery is open Thursday and Friday from 1 to 4 p.m, weekends 11 to 4 p.m, or at any time the flags are flying out the front there. So if you're driving past and you see the flags out, just might be a golden opportunity to go and have a look. And this exhibition is free. Even better, even better. Now, if you want more information, you can ring this number, which is 0409 013 106. 0409 013 106. So we might have an Aussie double play starting with Ten Mulry.

0: reached number 6 on the Kent Music Charts, became English's first top 10 single. And Peter M loves that John English track, so no worries, Peter. I'm glad you enjoyed it, and it was a good track to listen to too, so thank you for that. Just a reminder, feedback you can do by the phone, 97229981, or SMS as Peter's just done, and Brendan's been doing it this morning, which is great, 0485 866 981.
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0: And Ken isn't with us today, but believe you me, lunch with Peter O'Brien will be some very tasty musical morsels for you to masticate on, said he, trying to get a bit of alliteration happening. So stay tuned after 12 for Peter O'Brien and lunch with Peter today. So, yeah, I'm going to keep the music going here. And this is John Denver from his live album An Evening with John Denver, and this is a lovely song called Poems and Prayers and Promises.

David Hobson, Ave Maria. I don't think you're quite sure what you're going to get with me when I play something, are you? So thought I'd bring a little bit of style and class to the program today. I hope you enjoyed that. Now, Australians are being urged to get red this Thursday for the 18th annual Red Nose Day, helping fund life-saving research, safe sleep education and vital support for families devastated by the loss of a pregnancy, baby or child. Sad, sad, sad. You can donate now at Red Nose, which is, and there's rednoseday.org.au website/donate. So say it will be this Thursday, the 27th of August. But I've got a number to ring if you want some more details. It's Taylor Kingman, and Taylor's number is 0452 598 512. 0452 598 512.

0: Our legendary Australian entertainer today is Hector Crawford. Hector William Crawford was born in Melbourne in 1913. He studied at the Melbourne Conservatorium of Music and later conducted the orchestra there. In 1940, he became the musical and recording director of Broadcast Exchange of Australia and became its managing director in 1942. In 1945, he and his sister Dorothy Crawford founded Crawford Productions. Hector managed music, administration and sales, while Dorothy attended to script editing and casting. They produced musical radio programs in Melbourne, such as Music for the People, in which concerts at the Royal Botanical Gardens, Melbourne, often conducted by Hector, were attended by large crowds. The singing competition Mobile Quest first brought singers such as Joan Sutherland, June Bronhill, and Donald Smith to public notice. Crawford's became the first independent producer to screen a program on Australian television. Australia's first hour-long television drama series, Consider Your Verdict, premiered in 1961, and the hugely successful police drama Homicide in 1964. Then came Showcase, Hunter, The Box, The Sullivans, the miniseries All the Rivers Run, as well as Division 4, Matlock Police, Cop Shop, Skyways, The Flying Doctors, and Carson's Law, among other programs. Hector Crawford received many honours and awards during his lifetime for his services to the arts, television, and show business in general. He died in 1991, aged 77, survived by his wife Glenda Raymond and their two children.
1: 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Entry is just $15 a person, which includes a delicious morning tea. Why not stay on for lunch afterwards at the bistro, which offers an extensive menu? 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
2: Yes, it's been a fixture in the local community for a long, long time, hasn't it? The Dorset Gardens. Dined there many times, my wife and I, and we have footy club events there. Yeah, it's a great place, a great place. We're going to have a track now. We've had a couple of Neil Young songs this morning, and this is another one, but it's not sung by Neil. This is Australian artists Sam C and Glyn Mason, and the song is Don't Let It Bring You Down.

tune in Fridays from 4 to 6.30 for the Down the Road a Piece Drive program. 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I'll also include a 5 o'clock feature with an artist, band or special guest. So drive down the road a piece with me, Rob Isles, as I help you ease into the weekend on Radio Eastern 98.1 FM, your voice in the outer east. Well, you're going to think this Friday Down the Road a Piece Drive show is simply the best, because my 5 o'clock feature is the one, the only, and a great story and one of the great revivals in the music scene, and of course that is Tina Turner. So after the 5 o'clock news, sport and weather updates, we will be looking at the life and the music of the one and only Tina Turner.

They say that variety is the spice of life. It sure is with the music on Radio Eastern 98.1, your local community station.

There's the Small Faces and Ichiku Park. We've got time, I think, for one more track before we wrap it up. And Adam Harvey's in the doghouse.

be in the doghouse if I don't get out of here at 12 o'clock. And Peter O'Brien will be in after the news, sport and weather updates. Thanks for listening. I hope you enjoyed it. I hope you enjoyed our interview with Pink Ladies and Ramo playing a song about Ted Whitten in our interview. I thought it was fabulous myself. And a huge thanks to Maureen out in the office for looking after me and making me a cup of tea and, yeah, just being the usual help that she is. So thank you, Maureen, for that. I'll be back on Friday with Down the Road a Peace Drive show with Tina Turner. I'll be hosting footy broadcast in the finals on Saturday afternoon, and then I'll be back for Bandwidth next Tuesday. So anyway, stay warm, stay dry, and I'll catch you the next time I'm on the radio.

Well, once again, everything's coming up roses. Let's hope it is in your life. And good afternoon from Peter O'Brien, sitting in once again for Ken this afternoon on the program Lunch with Ken. And, of course, a big thank you to Rob Isles for a wonderful bandwidth program full of features and great music. Thanks, Rob, and he'll be back, as he mentioned, on Friday with Down the Road a Piece, the drive program. We've got Jody out there on the telephone in the office, as usual, and Jody can be reached on 97229981. Or you can SMS 0485 866 981. All right, we've got some great music. We hope you will enjoy during the luncheon break, Lunch with Ken. And here we go with an Australian artist, Ruby Page, with a great piano backing from Joseph Roberto, one of the great musos around Melbourne town, and Ruby on the vocal. And Let There Be Love.

0: What a great piano solo there from Joseph Roberto, backing up Ruby Page there with Let There Be Love. Well, you're invited to join for a special steam craft experience designed for grandparents and 3 to 5 year old grandchildren. You can help foster curiosity, creativity and a love of learning in your grandchild. You're also creating an opportunity for connection, conversation and treasured memories that last far beyond the projects themselves. Now, this is taking place at the Urunga Community Centre, Croydon Hills Drive, Croydon Hills, on Thursday mornings between 10 a.m. and 11:15 a.m. The cost is $15 per child. And the first class is a trial class, so that means it's free. For contact details, you can call Kay on 0400 089 146. 0400 089 146. 12 past midday at Radio Eastern, and it's a luncheon program, so here's something about cooking boiled eggs with garlic.
1: Hi, I'm Kim Dennison with today's cooking hints. If your eggs crack while you boil them, just pour 1 teaspoon of salt into the cooking water. It should keep the whites from seeping out. A few drops of lemon juice or vinegar in the egg water will have the same effect. And if garlic is hard to peel, run hot water over it and the peel should come off readily. If the peel is just plain hard to get off, drop the garlic into boiling water for 5 seconds, then in cold water. Now the peel should come off easily. With today's cooking hints, I'm Kim Dennison.

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1: Well, next up on our musical agenda, we've got a track from Wayne Newton. Would you believe he sang his first professional engagement at age 6? He was paid $5 for it. But he went on to learn instruments, many instruments, and branched out into floor shows, recordings, and he had a big hit quite a way back now, but I think you'll remember it, Daddy, Don't You Walk So Fast. But today, we're going half a world away.

0: Yes, one of the great Carpenters numbers there, performed by the Ray Conniff Singers today on Lunch with Ken. And top of the world. Hope you're feeling on top of the world out there. It's 19 past midday, and right now we've got a song from David Campbell.
1: 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Sounds good.
2: 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Hit it, Rob.

0: David Campbell, wonderful Australian artist and media personality, and All I Care About Is Love from his On Broadway album. Very shortly we'll have a lovely duet coming up, but first of all, let's hear this.
1: Sometimes it can seem impossible to find the time to be active. But increases in daily activity can come from small changes made throughout your day. They all add up. Remember that some activity is better than none, and more is better than a little. So try to think about how you can incorporate more physical activity into every day. You might be able to walk or cycle places instead of using the car. There may be jobs that need doing in your garden or on your property that could be done by hand instead of using labour-saving devices or machines. You could also play with your children in an active way, or walk or play with

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1: Well, I mentioned a nice duet coming up on the program, and it's Eva Cassidy, the late Eva Cassidy, by the magic of technology, teaming up in duet with Katie Melua. They did this recording especially for the proceeds or profits from the sale of the recording to the British Red Cross some years ago. So let's hear it. What a Wonderful World from Katie and Eva.

Yeah, it's a beautiful rendition of What a Wonderful World. Cody Manua and Eva Cassidy. 28 past midday, here's the Italian, Patrizio Buoni, and...

Before we hear from Patrizio, we'll hear from the Australian violinist Patrick Roberts. I'll tell you a little bit about him after we hear The One That You Love, an Air Supply number.

0: Yes, the Australian violinist Patrick Roberts, playing the violin since the age of five. And, well, he's had a great career. He's certainly collaborated with many iconic artists. He's appeared alongside Anthony Kalia, Rhonda Birchmore, and he had a special guest, Darrell Braithwaite, as his support act on his own headline show. Live TV audiences and appearances on Carols by Candlelight and the Royal Children's Hospital Network 7 Good Friday Appeal. So the list goes on with Patrick Roberts, and there with the Air Supply number, The One That You Love, that was him featuring on the violin. 27 to 1 at Radio Eastern.
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0: And Ken will return this Friday. Don't miss it. Now, time's getting a bit short on this one. Victorian drivers can still get a 20% registration rebate with an extension till the 31st of August to apply for it. Now, to be eligible, they need to have paid their registration for a light vehicle for personal use between the 1st of July 2025 and the 30th of June 2026. And you can claim for up to two vehicles in your name. But if you can't get on a computer, just phone Vic Roads and they'll be able to help you to apply. So don't forget that. The deadline now is the 31st of August, and you must download the Services Victoria app to apply for that. So it's fairly easy once you get onto it, so make sure you do that with your registration discount. Right, this time we've got Patrizio Buoni, the Italian, and a little bit of Mambo Italiano.

0: Yes, that great song, All the Way, written by Jimmy Van Heusen and Sammy Kahn for Frank Sinatra originally, but Frank was joined once again, I suspect, by the magic of technology with Celine Dion. And you heard it today on Lunch with Ken. Peter O'Brien sitting in, and right now at 17 to 1, it's time for an insight.
1: Pray before you talk about something. Pray before you worry about anything. Pray first. Hello, I'm Chuck Swindoll. Prayer is putting the lens of your soul on time exposure. Prayer is putting on earphones that shut out all noises but the voices of you and your God. Prayer is the recovery room after surgery, before recuperation. Prayer is the frame of the bridge from weeping to doing. Built across the canyon of despair. What wonderful words. Sometimes he and I go hand in hand, and sometimes he has to carry me. But prayer is the power that propels us across the realm of need.
2: Author and teacher Chuck Swindoll. To learn more about the Ministry of Insight for Living Australia, just head to our website, ifl.org.au.
0: Well, the Manningham Business Network, I should say, invites you to join them for breakfast, yes, at the Manningham Business Network for some fun business-to-business networking. You can share, learn and grow together by building a greater brand awareness of the companies within the local community. So this is taking place at the Manningham Functions Centre, 699 Doncaster Road. It's on Tuesday, the 8th of September. Members are admitted free, non-members $35. And the contact details are, well, the mobile number 0411-729-626. 0411-729-626. Well, here's another Aussie performer. It's Harrison Craig. How sweet it is.

Harrison Craig there. How sweet it is. At 12 to 1, news on the hour at 1. And you're on Lunch with Ken. Peter O'Brien sitting in.

Some beautiful music there from the pen of Bert Bacharach and the lyrics by Hal David and Dionne Warwick, of course, who collaborated with them for many years. And the song was Dream, Sweet Dreamer. This is James Taylor, Your Smiling Face.

Ah, yes, the music of the mountains with Mr. Manuel in charge there and Gunta La Mera. We're standing by for news now with a little bit of happy music from James Last and the orchestra.

And just before we go to the news, let's send a cheerio to Pinder from the Basin, first time caller, enjoying the music. Thank you, and thanks, Pinder, for the call. We've got Dion, our friend down at Ferntree Gully, and good job, he says. And Janice of Croydon, lovely music. Thanks. We're standing by for news.

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1: Hello there, this is Michael Lynch. In our medical news today comes a call for high salary earners who don't have private hospital insurance to pay a higher Medicare levy. Jack Fenwick has the details.
2: Private Healthcare Australia has proposed doubling the Medicare levy surcharge for high-income earners without insurance to 3%. Insurers pitched the move as an alternative to the federal government's plan to slash age-based rebates, which they warn will force 3 million older Australians to pay significantly higher premiums. The industry group argues the higher penalty would provide the government $410 million a year in additional revenue and drive 380,000 people into private healthcare, relieving pressure on the public system without penalising seniors.
1: About a third of all scam reports and losses nationwide occur in New South Wales. Those scams in the first half of this year have resulted in losses reported by residents of $56.7 million. Fair Trading Minister Anuluk Shanthivong says anyone can become a scamming victim.
3: As scams become more sophisticated through different digital channels, there's never been a more important time just to check before you click.
1: Drugs with a street value of $1 million have been dropped into a northern Queensland prison by drone. Amy Drew has that story.
4: The drone was discovered on the grounds of Townsville Correctional Centre in May, along with a package allegedly containing methamphetamine, GBL and large quantities of prescription drugs, said to be worth more than $1 million. Syringes, a glass pipe, mobile phone and SIM card were also allegedly found. The 47-year-old man was apprehended following a joint investigation by Corrective Services and officers in Townsville and Bundaberg. He's facing five counts of supplying dangerous drugs, along with trafficking and dealing.
1: To our world news now, and 6 months after the United States declared war on Iran, the conflict continues, with US Treasury Secretary Scott Bessent warning the Islamic nation that Washington plans to crush it with new economic sanctions.
5: We are launching an economic onslaught against Iran's financial connections around the globe. Our objective is to sever every economic lifeline that sustains this tyrannical regime until Tehran stands alone.
1: Co-chairing his first meeting of the Coalition of the Willing Group of countries allied to Ukraine, UK Prime Minister Andy Burnham says Britain will continue to do what it's done since the start of this conflict, which is to provide support for Ukraine to defend itself. Burnham says Britain is not a fair-weather friend and that continued support for Kyiv is vital for European security. In other news, Anthony Albanese has assured the West Australian government there'll be no change to its GST arrangements with WA. Samples of creek water have found species of rainforest frogs in areas of Queensland never seen before. And the Bureau of Statistics says it's collected more than 10 million completed census forms. In their finance news, the All Ords is trading up 30 points at 93.46, and one Australian dollar is buying 71.56 US cents. This is AIR National News. Aussie wicketkeeper Alex Carey says he's confident Marnus Labuschagne is close to a career-saving knock. After belting only 36 runs in three innings against Bangladesh, the Queenslander is in some doubt as to whether he'll be selected for October's touring squad to South Africa. But Carey says Labuschagne is brilliant at his best and he's not far away.
6: I don't think many batters found it easy out here, so, you know, he's working really hard and the score's really close for him.
1: Thursday night's dead rubber between the Broncos and Storm will trial the NRL's kickoff change for the first time. The team conceding points will have the option to receive the ball rather than kicking off. To soccer, and a great start for new Chelsea manager Xabi Alonso, his side recording a 3-2 win against Fulham. That victory came after Cole Palmer booted the third goal for Chelsea early in the second half.
7: And he feeds Cole Palmer, and Palmer puts it in the net, and the flag has stayed down. There'll certainly be a check, but Cole Palmer finished it beautifully.
1: That call on Stan Sport, Australian Independent Radio News.
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8: Well, we're still expecting that shower or two this afternoon. In fact, there's some forecast in the next hour or so. But, yes, we're expecting a top of 15 degrees, down to 8 degrees overnight, and Wednesday should be a possible morning shower with 15 degrees once again and very little rain, 1 millimetre to be exact. Looking ahead to Thursday, at last a mostly sunny day, and after an overnight low of 4, we'll get up to 16 on Thursday and no rain. And looking ahead to Friday, once again a shower or two and 17 degrees expected. And currently outside our studio, sitting on 15 degrees here in Croydon. It's 1:06. If you've just joined us, good afternoon. Peter O'Brien with you, sitting in for Ken Earp today. But the good news, Ken will be back on Friday with his great program, Friday at 1. But right now, we're going to feature some more relaxing tracks over your luncheon break. And I notice that good old Daryl Summers is intending to screen all the episodes, I think, of all the Hey Hey at Saturdays of years ago. So that'll be worth watching out for, seeing all those old favourites again. But great shows, weren't they? Hey Hey at Saturday with Daryl. But he's also done a lot of vocal work in his time. And here he is right now.

0: great take on the Leo Sayer number, You Make Me Feel Like Dancing. That was Daryl Summers with a great Melbourne Orchestra there and backup singers, The Works. And very enjoyable, Daryl. It's 10 past one, Radio Eastern.
1: With today's music trivia, I'm John Walker. Deep Purple by Nino Tempo and April Stevens was recorded in 1963. Nino and his sister April made number one in America with this song, which took just 14 minutes to record. One of the session musicians was Glenn Campbell. Nino was supposed to sing the second chorus by himself, but he didn't know the words, so April recited them. A friend who heard the demo tape thought April's narration sounded great, so it was left on the recording. Delilah by Tom Jones was recorded in 1968. But did you know that the King, Elvis Presley, often used to warm up his voice before the show singing this particular song? Delta Lady by Joe Cocker was recorded in 1969. Rita Coolidge was the inspiration behind this particular song, written by Leon Russell. Joe said, "When I first put it out in 1969, it seemed quite a hip record, but I hope no one ever asked one to do it again. It makes me cringe a bit." This has been John Walker with today's music trivia.
0: Thank you, John Walker. Now we've got news from the Lilydale Athenaeum Theatre presenting a musical comedy, Dirty Rotten Scoundrels, for 3 weeks in September. There'll be 11 evening shows and 4 matinees. Ticket prices include sherry on arrival, a program, tea, coffee at interval, and sparkling wine and juice at the end of the show. So that's all happening at the Lilydale Athenaeum Theatre, 39 to 41 Castella Street, Lilydale. The opening night is Thursday, 10th of September, through until Saturday, the 26th of September. Matinees on the 13th, 19th, 20th and 26th of September. Now, the ticket prices are $30 for a full-price ticket, $28 concession, $25 for a group of 10 or more, and can be purchased online, by email, by phone, or in person at the box office on Mondays, Tuesdays and Fridays between 10 a.m. and 2 p.m. Now, for more information, contact Lucy Morris at the office, 9735 1777, 9735 1777, for the Lilydale Athenaeum Theatre production of Dirty Rotten Scoundrels. Nancy Wilson, Call Me.

0: Well, it was Call Me, and you can call Jody any time during the program to 97229981. Well, don't forget that SMS number 0485 866981. And speaking of Jody, she's in the studio. How are you, Jody?
1: Afternoon, Pete. Good. I'm good. Thank you.
0: That's good.
1: Yeah.
0: And yeah, that's a funny old day. Showers.
1: It is.
0: The sun's not really...
1: No, it's not coming through, no.
0: But we must expect it. It's still winter, isn't it?
1: Mm-hmm. Not much you can do about it. Just got to grin and bear it. Although I must admit to laying there last night and listening to the rain, because I never sleep terribly well, but and I just kept thinking, oh, that's good. The hydrangeas are getting a good dose and my gardenia is getting a good dose. And I'm thinking, and I'm, you know...
0: Yeah.
1: What else do you do?
0: Well, that's right. Well, we do need it, don't we?
1: That's right. Yeah.
0: You've got one of your favourites artists on today.
1: Yes.
0: Your selection.
1: Yes. Everybody knows how much I enjoy Billy Joel's music. This is one of the favourite songs that I have of his, which I don't play very often, and it's a while since I have. It was written for his daughter Alexandra when she was little.
0: Mm.
1: Yeah. And it's called Good Night, My Angel.
0: Wonderful.

0: Oh, that is a beautiful song.
1: It is a glorious song. I really, really love it. Yeah,
0: yeah. Billy Joel, and the name was...
1: His daughter's name is Alexandra.
0: Oh, right. Mm. Yeah, very nice. Mm. Well,
1: beautiful.
0: Thank you for bringing that in.
1: Oh, that is a pleasure.
0: Okay, well, we'll have these messages and we'll continue with our lunch with Ken.
1: Thank you.
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4: I've no proof. When people say you're more or less aloof,

One of the fabulous voices from England, Matt Munro, and Cole Porter's song You're Sensational, which was sung by Frank Sinatra in the film High Society. I'm sure you remember that. Well, Outer East Food Share is an NFP organisation that assists food relief agencies in Maroondah, Knox and the Yarra Ranges. They collect and sort excess and rescued food at their hub in Wantirna, and that'll be distributed to over 60 agencies. And they're looking to open a second hub along the Maroondah Highway corridor to further assist agencies in the Yarra Ranges. So if you can help with the search for suitable premises, it would be appreciated. Now, if you can do anything in that regard, Shireen Barker is the person to call, 0421 520 302. That's 0421 520 302. And if you like to email instead, lowercase yrhub at outereastfoodshare.org. Y-R-H-U-B at outereastfoodshare.org. And if you missed that, Jody'd be happy to give you those details again. 9722-9981 is our number if you'd like to inquire further. How long, girls, since you've had a girls' night out?

0: Gina Jeffries there, and the girls' night out. Sounds like good fun. Just on 1:30 at Radio Eastern, 98.1. And Lunch with Ken now presents the Community News with Andrew Conway.
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3: Radio Eastern Community News, I'm Andrew Conway. Police have arrested a 21-year-old man following an alleged assault on an 82-year-old man in Ferntree Gully. Victoria Police say the incident began on the Blind Creek Trail in July after the elderly man asked a person riding an e-scooter to slow down. Police allege the victim was verbally abused and assaulted, pushed to the ground, and later assaulted again on Rankin Road. The man suffered bruising and lacerations and was taken to hospital with non-life-threatening injuries. This week, police executed a search warrant at a Scoresby address and arrested a 21-year-old man. He's expected to be charged on summons with assault offences. The case has attracted considerable local attention because of the age of the victim and the alleged circumstances surrounding the attack. Victoria Police say the investigation remains part of their ongoing work in the Knox area. And the Ferntree Gully arrest follows another recent major Victoria Police operation in the Knox area, where detectives investigating alleged firearms manufacturing seized firearms, ammunition, firearm parts and 3D printers from properties in Ferntree Gully and Scoresby. A 39-year-old Ferntree Gully man was charged with a range of firearms offences, weapons and drug offences, and was remanded to appear before the Melbourne Magistrates Court. The case highlights the continuing work of specialist investigators in Melbourne's Outer East. And the Ringwood Art Society is marking its 60th anniversary with its retro exhibition at Maroondah Federation Estate. The exhibition celebrates the Society's history while showcasing the diversity of its current members with original works across a wide range of artistic styles, subjects and mediums. And there's plenty more happening in Maroondah's arts venues. At Artspace at Realm in Ringwood, the Unbound New Photo Zines exhibition is continuing, celebrating emerging Australian photographers and new approaches to visual storytelling. On Saturday, photographic artist Hussein Abdurrahman led a street photography walk through Ringwood Town Square and its surrounding areas, encouraging participants to look differently at a suburb undergoing visible change. Meanwhile, young artists are also in the spotlight at Wairena Community Arts Centre in Croydon, where an exhibition featuring artwork by children and teenagers from the Wairena Community Arts Centre is on display. And now for a lighter local story. Families and nature lovers gathered at Central Ringwood Community Centre last weekend for an event that would rather unusual housing project. The event was called Bug City, Building Biodiversity Together. Participants used recycled and natural materials to build homes for some of the smallest residents of Melbourne's eastern suburbs, including insects, beetles and other important garden visitors. The aim was to show how insects contribute to pollination, pest control, and healthy local ecosystems. Organisers encouraged the community to get creative and summed up the project with a simple message: build it and they will come. Not every new housing development makes the headlines, but this one is definitely designed for a much smaller population. And a community pop-up was held at the State Basketball Centre in Wanturna South on Saturday as part of an early consultation on the Knox Council's annual plan and budget for 2027-2028. The consultation is asking residents what services they value and what priorities they believe should shape the years ahead. Similar community engagement has also taken place at venues including the Roeville Community Centre, Knox Library and Knox Leisure Works. And in local sport, in Premier Division of the Eastern Football Netball League, East Ringwood entered the final round already having secured the minor premiership, with the Roos having established themselves as the competition's benchmark side during the season. the Round 18 fixture saw Doncaster East take on East Ringwood, while Vermont faced Berwick, Roval met Baldwin, South Belgrave played Noble Park, and South Croydon took on Blackburn. The biggest finals picture centred on the battle for double chances and elimination final positions. Vermont strengthened its finals credentials by edging Berwick, while the wider round confirmed the intensity of a Premier Division season that has seen East Ringwood set the pace and several clubs fight hard for a place in September. The EFNL finals begin next weekend with Premier Division qualifying finals scheduled for Saturday, the 29th of August, followed by elimination finals on Sunday. After a long and fiercely contested home and away season, local football now moves into the business end of the year. And of course, all of that action live and exclusive right here on Radio Eastern FM. And that's all on Radio Eastern Community News. Please email news tips to reception at radioeasternfm.com.au. Thanks to Leader Community News and the Eastern Football Netball League. I'm Andrew Conway on your voice in Melbourne's Outer East, Radio Eastern FM 98.1.
0: Thank you, Andrew. Once again, the latest in community news on your station, Radio Eastern. It's 24 to 2. Peter O'Brien with you until 2, filling in for Ken Earp on Lunch with Ken. And Tuesday at 2, I'm pretty sure it's Trevor Bransgrove behind the microphone there for a great continuation of our programs on Radio Eastern.

0: Well, there's today's hit song from Cherry Vale. I know many of Ken's listeners loved the music of Cherry Vale. He was singing a Ray Evans, Jay Livingston composition, and that was made famous by the Ink Spots years ago, of course, but to each his own. Lovely song on Radio Eastern, 98.1.
1: Here are today's Did You Know? Pablo Picasso, Salvador Dali and Henri Matisse are popular choices for art forgers. These know when it's going to rain, so they put in extra work the day before. And did you know, on average, smartphone users touch their phones around 2,617 times each day? And the solar system is travelling around the galaxy at more than 2 million kilometres per hour. That was today's Did You Know?
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Another wonderful Australian artist, Nina Ferro there, and Get Out of Town from her Recollection album. Now, for those that are looking for family fun, all local library branches are holding the Great Book Week scavenger hunt. Books are full of surprises, and so is the library. So collect your scavenger hunt sheet and then follow the trail of hidden clues. Use your detective skills and uncover the secret puzzle to see where the adventure takes you. Book Week is from Saturday, 22nd of August, to right through to Friday, the 28th of August. So it's underway. And it's at your local library, of course. The cost is free. And just pop into the local library and they'll tell you all about it. Well, we've got a little song coming up, which I hope you'll enjoy. It's from Tony Orlando, yeah, the Dawn Man, and The Most Beautiful Girl. What else?

Good to hear that one again from Tony Orlando and The Most Beautiful Girl. 12 to 2 at Radio Eastern, the Victorian Folk Music Club will be holding a concert of a cappella choirs featuring three local community choirs on Monday night. Featuring three local community choirs, and they are Monday Nights, Breathing Space, and Sweet Sassafras. These choirs are from the folk acoustic music world, and they'll provide a great value concert at the Ringwood East Senior Citizens Hall, 6 Lawrence Grove, Ringwood East, on Tuesday the 8th of September, 7:45pm to 10pm. 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Contact Don Fraser for more information, 0407 737 202. That's 0407 737 202. And another first-time listener today, Diana from Millgrove. Thanks, Diana. I'm glad you love Jerry Vale. Join the many who do here at Radio Eastern. And she loved the song that we played, To Each His Own. And thank you very much for calling in, Diana. It's 11 to 2, news on the hour at 2, and then our program is Tuesday at 2, and once again, Trevor Bransgrove will be your host. Right, we've got something coming up now from Geraldine Turner, a wonderful stage person, Australian stage person, and she's having a bit of fun with this old tune called I'm Gonna Lock My Heart, Throw Away the Key.

Oh, that's a nice one from Ian Turpey, of all people, and Jane Scarley, two wonderful artists. And we don't hear very much of Ian Turpey these days, but there he was in duet with Jane and Crying Time. A little bit of Masquerade now from a studio band at the ABC Studios in Ultimo.

Well, the Masquinada from the ABC studio band, back for their show Strictly Dancing. Quite a few years ago, I think that was on now, but a great show and some great dancing and great artists, musically speaking, on that show. Well, it is about time for me to be gone and hand you over after the news to Trevor Bransgrove. Peter O'Brien's signing off. I've been filling in for Ken Earp. Ken will be back next week, bright and breezy as usual, with all his features. And a big thank you to Jody for helping me keep the ship going this afternoon. So until next time we meet, it's a cheerio from me. Stand by for news in 2 minutes.

0: That was Renee Geyer with The Makings of You. Well, in the studio with me this week is Ken Rees. He's on his own this week. Good to see you, Ken. And he's just come back from way up north.
1: Yeah, I've been up to the tip, which is a journey and a half. It's an adventure. It's not a holiday.
0: No, it is an adventure.
1: But, by the time you go over corrugated irons for about 5 days, you start to shake.
0: You start to shake. Your teeth start to come out.
1: But there's so much up there to see. I've always wanted to go up there, and I just thoroughly enjoyed it. So
0: you went right up to Cape York, up to top of Cape York.
1: Stood on the tip of Australia.
0: Fantastic.
1: And that's the only place in the whole 10 days that it rained.
0: Oh.
1: Just as we got to the tip.
0: Yeah,
1: because it's quite a climb, actually. You've got to climb over three little hills to get to it.
0: And you'd be closer to Jakarta there than you would be to Melbourne.
1: Probably. Oh, yeah. Well, you can almost see on a clear day, they reckon, if you're high enough, you can see New Guinea.
0: All right.
1: It's very, very, very close, actually.
0: Yes.
1: Fantastic place.
0: Amazing.
1: Recommend to anybody who want to go away for a holiday.
0: Yes, it is. It's an incredible place. I haven't been that far up, but I have been a long way up that way.
1: Yeah.
0: And it's quite amazing.
1: Yep.
0: Yeah, terrific. Well, we've got a few things to talk about, Ken, before we reflect on your great holiday. Youth of the Year is the first thing you've got listed here. Tell us about that.
1: Yeah, well, we hold this every year. It's an Australian Lions project that helps promote young people within our community. They're normally around the year 11 age group in the high schools. And we've been running Youth of the Year contests for something like about 25, 26 years.
0: Right.
1: And the colleges this year that we've got representatives, Melorna and Forest Hill.
0: Oh, right.
1: And it's a great project, actually. It's a development-type project.
0: Yes.
1: Where the students get a chance to public speak. They also get a chance to find out whether the things they're doing in life are good things.
0: Yes.
1: Like, there's a lot of them get involved in community work, their sport, their schooling. So it's not just a personality contest as such.
0: No. Or an academic contest.
1: It's a real mix of what they do in their lives and, and of course, there's the public speaking, which a lot of kids never do.
0: Yes.
1: And
0: yes. A lot of people never do.
1: Every year we just staggered on how great some of these kids are. To me, it's disappointing that they're not the ones that get all the publicity.
0: Yeah.
1: And that's the way life is, unfortunately.
0: That's right.
1: But they're great kids. We look forward to it. It's on tonight, actually, our meeting tonight.
0: Oh, right. Okay.
1: And then they go on to the district level of Lions. And if it works out for them, they can actually go on to state level. And then, who knows?
0: So you organise a whole sort of grid of things for them.
1: It's all organised by club, clubs individually. And then our contestants, if they the winner of that, they go on to the next level
0: and
1: just build their way up.
0: Oh, very good.
1: Which is good.
0: Very good. So I'm talking with Ken Rees from Nunawading Lions Club, by the way, and this is some of the work that they've been doing. You said that the next one is a pretty general one. You've got September busy. What's happening in September?
1: You know, we've got so much sort of happening in different various areas. Coming up to Christmas, of course, which then we devote our time to Christmas cakes, as you know.
0: Yes, we do.
1: And our Christmas raffle. But in between that, there's a lot of things that we get involved in that. As far as youth is concerned, we're doing the mock interviews again this year, which is another lovely youth program interview students that do the role playing as some of this employing them. And they're
0: good.
1: In the younger grade. They're normally year 9, 10, coming out. Their first job might be at Macca's. or whatever the they choose, but
0: yes, yes.
1: It helps them sort of get a bit of confidence on how to present themselves. And we've been doing that with Mulwana College, which we did earlier this year.
0: Right.
1: And we're doing it with Forest Hill College coming up in a few weeks' time.
0: Very good. So that's the mock interviews, which you talked a bit about. That's coming up, and that's in September, starting in September. Right. How many of those would you go through, Ken?
1: Normally I think we do – well, it's a combined thing. We involve other clubs as well.
0: Oh, okay.
1: So we don't do it all. We organise the actual event, but we involve other clubs in, because normally we have about 60 students that we do in one day.
0: Oh,
1: and the colleges like it because it promotes the kids into thinking about other things other than school and what they're going to have to face when they go up to the first job and say, hello, I'd like a job. Like
0: when you get interviewed by an interviewee, you don't. When they ask you, what are you going to be doing in 5 years, you don't say your job.
1: Yes.
0: You've got to be a bit tactful about those things.
1: Yeah,
0: next one you've got is the car show at the Manhattan.
1: Yeah. Well, our car, as you know, we do... Yes. Quite a few car shows throughout the year with our barbecue trailer, and this is definitely a fundraiser of that we enjoy doing, because the cars are magnificent. They're all vintage cars, and the one on Sunday this week is at the Manhattan Hotel in the car park around, and it starts at sort of around about 8:30 and goes through till about 1:30.
0: So that's the car. That's at the Manhattan. This coming Sunday, 30th of August, a car show, a vintage car.
1: Yeah, and you'll love it. I mean, they have about 700 to 800 cars and just take up the whole back car park at the Manhattan.
0: Yes, they would.
1: And we're flat out, actually. Sometimes we don't get to see the cars, unfortunately.
0: Yes.
1: But we do, you know, our bacon and egg burgers, which everybody loves.
0: Yes.
1: So we love those. But every sort of... This particular car club is an open event. It's not specific cars. It's all sorts of cars, from a Mini to a Rolls Royce.
0: I'll bring the roller down.
1: Oh, it is. It's just well worth going along.
0: Yes.
1: And I know... we get so many families to go along to it, because the kids see
0: kids
1: these cars, which are nothing like what we've got nowadays.
0: No,
1: on the road.
0: That's true. And, quite different.
1: To see some of them is quite spectacular, and cars that don't have radios and have wind-up windows.
0: Yes, you know. Or things that, or places where you've got to change gears.
1: That's right, yes. Yeah, on the floor even.
0: Yes, that's right.
1: But, it's come along Sunday. It's a great
0: I'd love to go down there and have a look at that.
1: Yeah.
0: I must remember. 1:30 till... 4:30, did you say?
1: Oh, no. It's from 8:30 till about
0: 1:30. 8:30 till 1:30.
1: Yeah, no, it's a morning
0: show. It's the morning.
1: So you've got plenty of time to go and
0: get down there
1: and do other things.
0: Yeah, that's for sure. Now, you've got your Bunnings sausage sizzle at Father's Day.
1: Of course. We always have a Bunnings barbecue. But this one actually is on Sunday the 6th, and that's... it's actually Father's Day.
0: Yes.
1: And it'd be lovely to see you down there. Come down and buy your dad a sausage.
0: Yes, we'd
1: love to see you.
0: That's Bunnings, Nutterwadding.
1: In Nutterwadding.
0: Yes,
1: we're based at Nutterwadding.
0: That's right, yes.
1: And they support Lions and other clubs so very well, Bunnings. I've said it before, I don't think they really get the credit for what they do for the community.
0: Well, I think that the Bunnings have become a kind of an institution, haven't they, for
1: absolutely
0: community liaison and community help.
1: Yep. Yeah, they're very conscious about, and I suppose it's also a very good marketing tool, by the way.
0: Oh, of course.
1: But, that they get involved in the community and they support us back. So. Yeah, which we're very grateful for, because that's how we make a fair heap of our money for the year. Yeah,
0: that's right. And, of course, they're from Western Australia, of course. And
1: that's right.
0: You would expect that, wouldn't
1: that's
0: you,
1: That's
0: right,
1: Ken? Of course. All good things come out of Western Australia. I told you that. That's
0: including
1: where
0: Ken. All right. I've got my glasses all fogged up here. I have to get them. We've got International Year 9, what's that one? Oh, mock. That's the mock interviews.
1: Yes.
0: Yeah, we've done that one. And we're doing the continuing with the eye screening.
1: Yeah, well, you know, we've spoken to you and I know Jen's very passionate about our eye testing.
0: That's my favourite project that you do.
1: And there's a lot of schools and kindies are coming on board with us now, which is great. We've got one coming up at South Clayton in a week or so's time. And it was interesting because we went down and spoke to the kindy there.
0: Oh,
1: and
0: yes.
1: They're also attached to a primary school.
0: Yes.
1: So while we were there, we spoke to the primary school, and they're so excited about it. They said, yes, we'll be doing all our students, because they've got about 250 kids.
0: Right.
1: But not all of them actually do it. I mean, it's up to the parents to decide if they want to do it.
0: Yes.
1: But it's something that we're doing on a much regular basis. We've got our own kit, as you know, on how we actually test the children's eyes. Mm-hmm. I think it's always important to say we are not optometrists.
0: Right.
1: We are screen testers, which we've trained to do.
0: Right.
1: But as far as the eyes are concerned, it's up to the parents to make that decision whether they want to continue on if we find something that's not up to date or working for the child. Important, because children go to school and go through school understanding what they're looking at is what everybody else is.
0: Yes.
1: That's not always the case.
0: Yes.
1: It's not always the case.
0: No.
1: We actually get around about a 30% strike rate on things that need to be looked at.
0: That's pretty high, one in three.
1: It staggers me, actually.
0: One in three, approximately.
1: Yeah.
0: Yes.
1: And, you know, some children just, as I say, they think that's the way things look like, they don't understand that they're struggling and don't have a reason. So this is why we sort of really like this project. And as I said, it has to be one of our favourite projects.
0: Yeah. And of course, in the past, it used to be a fairly alert teacher who would pick that up. And with teachers having about 30 other kids in the room,
1: that's
0: sometimes very difficult, I can tell you.
1: I mean, there's limitations to everybody.
0: Yes,
1: and,
0: that's right. And
1: the
0: helping.
1: More we can help, the better it is. But we're getting very good reaction now. So as I say to you, as we've said before, if there's any parents, grandparents, who think that it might be of some benefit to this, their child... all they've got to do is get the school to ring us.
0: We've got our phone number, we've got our email address,
1: and we'd love to talk to them to make a time
0: and
1: see if we can help out.
0: You're doing so many, and you're doing such a good job with that. You're almost like an adjunct to the medical system, aren't you?
1: Really, We have combined with particularly with Blackburn Lions.
0: Yes,
1: and we've actually got, in our club, we've got 10 people trained and they've got 10 people. So it's really good, because you're sort of mixing with the other clubs, which I really like as well.
0: Yeah.
1: But also the fact that it's not just onus on your club.
0: Right.
1: And then we've combined some other clubs down at Wheelers Hill and Noble Park when we've been down that way.
0: Yes.
1: So it becomes a Lions event rather than an individual club event.
0: Yeah, that's good.
1: So there's opportunities for schools right around the metropolitan area that have access to us they would like us to have a look at it. Otherwise, if it's a country school, there's actually kits now up in the country area as well.
0: Right.
1: So it's expanding.
0: It's getting to be statewide.
1: Oh yes, yeah,
0: absolutely.
1: It's actually been going quite a lot in Queensland through the Indigenous population, their back blocks of Queensland, which I've seen a bit of just recently. But they go to the schools, and also in Western Australia, it's been going for a while.
0: Yes.
1: So.
0: Yes.

0: That's the Bee Gees with Will You Ever Let Me. Comes off an album called One, which I don't know much about. But that's all Bee Gees tunes, and they were all made a little bit after, later in their career, I think. And before that, Delta Goodrum with the title song from the album Out of the Blue. Join in a free seminar at Manningham Uniting Church and Community Centre on a Dementia Awareness Seminar. You can learn more about dementia and how to better support those living with it. There will be new speakers and stall holders from various local organisations. It's on Tuesday, September the 15th from 1 to 3 p.m. It's at the Manningham Uniting Church and Community Centre. That's 104... Oh, Word Street, I'm not sure what that is. Templestowe. Can't read that properly, but it's been written in. It's at Manningham Uniting Church and Community Centre in Templestowe. And you can get more details from on 9846 2012. That's 9846 2012 for the Dementia Awareness Seminar on Tuesday, September the 15th.
1: I'm Jim O'Brien with today's Towns and Cities of Australia. The town of Burnie is located 150 kilometres northwest of Launceston, Tasmania, on the Bass Highway. First explored in 1798, Burnie is now established as one of Tasmania's most important ports. While in Burnie, you must visit Burnie Park, and a brochure about the park is available in the information centre in the park. Make sure you visit the Pioneer Village Museum next to the Burnie Civic Centre. There you'll find a recreation of a dentist surgery, a cottage sitting room, an old wash house, a carpenter's shop and many other historical displays. There are several waterfalls and bushwalks near the town, with the most popular being Guide Falls, which are beyond the township of Ridgely, south of Burnie. Other places of interest include the Burnie Regional Art Gallery and Lactose Cheese Factory. Accommodation is reasonable and there are quite a few good eating places. Burnie is just another of the interesting towns to be found in Tasmania. With today's Towns and Cities of Australia, I'm Jim O'Brien.
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0: That's a tune called Little Ember, and it's from a local singer called Katankan. And she released that on an album called Said the Starling about 12 months ago, I think. Might be a little bit less than that. And before that, we heard from Claire Martin, British jazz singer, with American pianist Kenny Barron with I Only Have Eyes for You. She's very much an awarded singer in the UK.
1: Here's Melbourne Demons great Brad Green for Rad.
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0: Two interesting tracks from the 50s there. Sarah Vaughan, who was really known as a jazz singer, made a hit with Make Yourself Comfortable. And so did Nat King Cole. He also was noted for pretty good and pretty cool jazz music on piano, and he made a hit with A Blossom Fell. And he followed that up, of course, with lots of other hits through the 50s and well into the 60s and 70s. So there was some interesting crossovers there from the 40s, 50s to the hit parade.
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That's Nikki Perrott. She's an Australian living in Connecticut in the United States, has been for some years. For a long time, she had a regular gig with Les Paul at a club on the East Coast until he died, and now she's out on her own and doing some terrific things. That's off a new album called Phil and Groovy. And before that, Christy Hughes with her father, Dick Hughes, on that particular track, with After You've Gone, a number that I think was made popular by Benny Goodman at one point. The Heathmont Ladies Provost Club are going to be having a quick meeting and afternoon tea on Monday the 7th of September, which will be followed by a guest speaker. Philip Johnson will be the one who was the first and only Australian winner of Best in Show at the Chelsea Garden Show in 2013. That's pretty good. And that's on Monday, the 7th of September, at the Heathmont Baptist Church, 78 Cuthbert Street, Heathmont. It's between 2 and 4 p.m. That's a pretty good achievement by that gentleman, because that is a very good show.

0: Our legendary Australian entertainer today is June Bronhill. June Bronhill was born June Mary Gough on the 26th of June 1929 in Broken Hill. June won the Sun Aria competition in Sydney in 1950. From 1952 onwards, she performed under the name of Bronhill. She used this stage name of Bronhill, an abbreviation of Broken Hill, as a way of thanking her hometown for their support. They had raised money to send her overseas to study. June Bronhill trained in London and gained early exposure when performing with the Sadler's Wells Company. She had parts in various operas, which included The Marriage of Figaro, De Fledermaus, and The Gypsy Baron. She was also very popular in Orpheus in the Underworld. In 1964, June appeared opposite Keith Michelle in the musical Robert and Elizabeth at the Lyric Theatre in London, and then went on to tour Australia with the production. As well as this, June appeared in two touring productions of Ivor Novello musicals. The titles of the musicals were Glamorous Nights and The Dancing Years. June had the part of Mother Abbess in the 1981 London revival of The Sound of Music, and was well known for her portrayal of Hannah Glawari in Lehar's The Merry Widow, both in Australia and London. June Bronhill was a popular performer in the London West End theatres, as well as the opera stages, and made many recordings of opera and musical comedy. She made frequent visits back to Australia, singing opera and operettas at the Sydney Opera House and with the Victorian State Opera. In 1976, June moved back to Australia permanently, and for a time played musical comedy and straight comedy roles, as well as Gilbert and Sullivan. She appeared in the Australian version of Are You Being Served, taking the part of Mrs. Slocum, but the name was changed to Mrs. Crawford. In her private life, June was married twice and had one daughter, Carolyn, by her second marriage. In 1977, June was awarded an OBE and was later given a Lifetime Achievement Award by the Australian Variety Club. Her biography, titled The Mary Bronhill, was released in 1987. June Bronhill died in her sleep on the 24th of January 2005 at a Sydney nursing home.
1: Time for a classic from the 70s.

Sorry, was that the 70s? No, it's the, yes, the 70s. Edison Lighthouse just then with Love Grows, and before that, the New Seekers with You Won't Find Another Fool Like Me. The Phone Gully Art Society is holding an exhibition called Young at Art, which is open to all young artists 11 to 18 years old. This is an exciting exhibition to give the youth in our communities an opportunity to display their incredible talent. Artworks may include multi-mediums, digital, painting, skate decks and sculpture. So come and check us out. It's at the Hutt Gallery, 157 Underwood Road, Ferntree Gully. It's on Thursday, Friday from 1 to 4pm, weekends 11 to 4pm, or any time that the flags are flying. So have a look and see if you can see those flags, and the gallery is open. Contact details for more information, 0409 013 106. So 0409 013 106 for information about the Young at Art Open Exhibition. Sounds good. It's 27 minutes past three. Here's a couple of swingers, and the first one's Pippa Wilson's, local lady, been around for a while, and Diana Krall comes in after her. Let's hear what they've got to say for themselves.

my sugar to tea. All the girls are jealous of me.

0: Diana Krall off an album where she's playing with a big band, and It Could Happen to You. And Pippa Wilson before that off an album called Swinging the Blues Away, When I Take My Sugar to Tea. I was reminded of that song and what a good song it is by Roxanne Bowen yesterday. She played that one in her Sugar Sweet theme, which was a good one actually, and that's a good song. Very good version by Cleo Lane and Dudley Moore, When I Take My Sugar to Tea. There's some good versions of it.
1: The Roy Orbison Story. From his initial success in the 60s to the resurgence of his career in latter years, Roy Orbison's voice remained remarkable. His unique songs conveyed vulnerability, fun, love and loss. Starring Mark Shelley, whose brilliant portrayal of the character and extraordinary vocals of Roy brings audiences to their feet. The Roy Orbison Story.
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3: 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A pina colada? Nah, you've already got the gin. 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Right here on Radio Eastern 98.1 FM. Cheers.
0: Here's a couple of hits from the 80s by John Waite, and then followed up by Leo Sayer.

0: Leo Sayer with the great hit More Than I Can Say, all the way from the 80s. And John Waite before that with Missing You. And Dion's called in, says he's enjoying the show. Thanks, Dion. I believe you're having nice cups of tea and probably some cake, I guess. Good on you.
1: I always wondered if I was ready to foster a child. 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
0: Tina Arena released a new album about 2 weeks ago called True Faith, and this is the title song. It's very long, but I think it's a beautiful song nevertheless. And as far as I'm concerned, I play tracks as long as 12 minutes. On my pre-recorded Music for Relaxation program on Thursday nights. So I guess 6 minutes and 27 seconds isn't too bad. Here she is, Tina Arena with True Faith.

That's our Tina Arena with True Faith, a beautiful song. She's a very mature singer indeed. I have recordings of her singing in French, and I think she also sings in Italian, which would be her first language, possibly. That's Tina Arena, True Faith, released only in the last couple of weeks. Here's another Australian group, almost permanent residents at Las Vegas, Human Nature.

That was Nicky Parrott with Rosanna Sportello with Come Rain or Come Shine. Rosanna Sportello is a pianist who accompanies Nicky Parrott very often. Well, that's me for today, and you can catch me again on Monday night at 6 o'clock when I'll be interviewing Chloe Bowen. Should be interesting.

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2: Good afternoon. This is Michael Lynch. In the face of growing community opposition towards data centres, the Prime Minister will push ahead nonetheless for a national AI framework. Federal politics reporter Nelson Scott.
3: The Prime Minister will tonight address the Business Council to spruik elements of Labor's AI plan while arguing tech companies will need to adhere to a social licence. Anthony Albanese's speech comes ahead of a meeting of National Cabinet tomorrow, where he'll urge state and territory leaders to adopt a single AI framework that forces data centres to underwrite their own renewable energy.
4: We can lead on AI and seize the opportunities.
3: The meeting comes amid several polls showing most Australians don't want data centres built in their local communities. Redbridge's Simon Welsh says voter scepticism towards tech companies is steadily rising.
5: Big business does not act in the interests of ordinary Australians.
3: The PM will finalise the unified AI framework with his ministry today.
2: And while all of that is under consideration, the federal government is being urged to act on technology being used to spread potentially dangerous health information. Deep fake content online can impersonate health professionals, encouraging people to abandon clinical therapies. AMA Vice President Julian Raitt says current regulations don't allow for the removal of these online videos.
6: So we'd like to see strong transparency requirements and effective safeguards so that harmful information can be removed in a timely fashion.
2: The federal opposition says an early end to the Royal Commission into anti-Semitism represents a betrayal of the Jewish community. The inquiry will examine its final witnesses in the coming days, despite originally setting aside the rest of the week. The coalition is calling for the inquiry to be extended to give more people the chance to testify. Liberal leader Angus Taylor has told News 24 the Labor government has no interest in extending the commission.
7: This is a betrayal of the Jewish community. It is absolutely the wrong thing to do. This is a government that has never wanted this Royal Commission. They did it under duress, and there are clear witnesses that need to be called that haven't been.
2: Victoria Police have laid charges against two of five men arrested after yesterday's construction industry raids in Melbourne. A 36-year-old man faces allegations of drug offences, while a 46-year-old has been charged with failing to properly store a gun and ammunition. Police have also seized CFMEU registered vehicles, 10 mobile phones, laptops and relevant documents. There'll be no change to Western Australia's GST agreement. That assurance from the Prime Minister in response to state opposition concerns that the federal government might make changes to the agreement in which the previous coalition government guaranteed the state 75 cents on every dollar of GST. Albanese, who's in Perth today, says the deal acknowledges the role Western Australia plays in the national economy. In our medical news, a study has found that women who take high doses of folic acid supplements during early pregnancy could face an increased risk of bleeding. More than 2,400 first-time mothers have been monitored as part of the research. Flinders University Professor Claire Roberts says folic acid is important, but more of it isn't always better. This is AIR National News. Jai Arrow will take to the field in South Sydney's final two games of the regular season, which will allow him to post 100 games for the club. Arrow, diagnosed with motor neuron disease earlier this season, will be replaced as soon as the game kicks off with no interchange counted. Teammate Cody Walker praising the NRL and the Rabbitohs for making it happen.
8: Very happy that we can honour him and get into those two games that he's thoroughly deserved. He's a big part of our club, a big part of our team, and he's a big part of my life since he's come to the club. So, beautiful way to sort of send him off, you know what I mean?
2: Newly appointed Essendon coach Mark McVeigh says he'd like to see James Hurd back at Bomberland. McVeigh says he and Hurd still enjoy a good relationship, so he'll talk to him about a role in the football department.
9: I love James Hurd. He's one of my best mates. And it was difficult to go through the process against a good friend. He's been a constant in my life since I was 17 years of age. And we spoke this morning. And the way he spoke to me of how proud of this moment for me, it hasn't broken us.
2: A new record has been set in the English Premier League. Chelsea's scoring in the opening 31 seconds before a 3-2 win over Fulham, as heard here on Stan Sport.
10: Wow.
11: And here's João Pedro.
10: Wow.
11: And he digs it past the keeper.
10: Wow.
11: And Chelsea are in front after not much more than 30 seconds of this game.
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10: For Melbourne's outer east, after an overnight low of 8 degrees, we can expect a partly cloudy day with a slight chance of showers in the morning. Light winds will tend southwesterly, turning southerly in the middle of the day before becoming lighter as we progress towards evening, reaching an expected maximum tomorrow of 15. Looking now towards the extended outlook, Thursday, 16, mostly sunny. Friday, 17, a shower or two. And Saturday, 15, cloudy. And the temperature outside our studios here in Croydon is currently 14 degrees. 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Good afternoon, everyone, and welcome to Tuesday Drive. Hi, I'm Michael Ginn, and this is my show, Just the Tonic. I've made a fine selection of hits from the 70s until now, enriched by a few flashbacks and songs from emerging Aussie talent. And thank you to the wonderful Mr. Trevor Bransgrove for another entertaining edition of Tuesday at 2. Early in the piece, it was good to hear from Ken, who represents the Lions Club of Nunawading, and to hear that their early childhood and primary school screening for eyesight and eye health is going so well. And what a great service you and all Lions Clubs in Australia may give service to our communities. So, folks, today is the World Kiss and Make Up Day. Yes, I encourage you to kiss and make up. So today's playlist will feature songs about reconciliation, apologies, forgiveness and kissing. And today is the second day of Scam Awareness Week in Australia. And in my humble opinion, every week should be Scam Awareness Week because, as the catch cry says, no one is just a number. Everyone is a potential target, parent, friend, relative, neighbour and colleague. And if you think you may have been targeted or have become a victim of a scam, please note that it's not a reflection of your intelligence or your character, and do let somebody else know. So, folks, to start the show off today, I want to take you back to 3.5 years ago when I first came to the Radio Eastern 98.1 airwaves. You might have thought, Michael Ginn, G-I-N, is that a pseudonym? Is that just a gimmick, a quirky name to fit in with his show, Just the Tonic? No way, Jose. I am the real thing.

0: Just the Tonic today was Russell Morris with his 2007 light acoustic version of his hit song The Real Thing. It comes from Russell's album Fundamentalist, and the 1969 version, you remember, was a bit more upbeat and it went for 6 minutes and 40 seconds. This version went for 4 minutes and 34 seconds. I like this one better, but the original, the OG, was written by the late Johnny Young, and it was written in the psychedelic rock style, similar to Strawberry Fields by the Beatles. And Molly Meldrum produced it, and Molly was mentoring Russell Morris at the time, and this is the way the story goes. Johnny Young was playing the demo tape during breaks in the filming of the ATV Ode pop TV series Uptight. Do you remember that one? I do. And he said to Johnny Young, Molly said, Russell Morris is the man. He's the artist that you've got to get to record this song. And he did. And it went to number one in Australia on the Go Set charts, number one in Chicago and in Houston in Texas. And also in 1998, the Australia Post stamp series of rock stars included their Russell Morris and The Real Thing, just as it did Masters Apprentices with Turn Up Your Radio. Time is now 13 minutes past four.
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0: On Monday the 31st, this coming Monday, Trevor Bransgrove will be interviewing Chloe Bojan. Now, Chloe is a relatively new presenter to arrive at Radio Eastern, and it will be also interesting to discover why Chloe has chosen us. And Chloe will also be bringing a sample of her favourite music to talk about during the chat. And all this can be heard on Monday the 31st of August, upcoming at 6 p.m. on Monday Music Mix with Trevor Bransgrove on Radio Eastern 98.1 FM. Well, folks, as I said, it is Scam Awareness Week. Scammers there, they really do. They are the scourge of the phone lines and the internet, and we wish them unwell. They're the devil in disguise.

When opening up that double play, we heard from Elvis Presley and the Jordanaires, You're the Devil in Disguise from 1968, and I aimed that song at scammers was boo-hoo. Boo, we don't like scammers. Folks, the number one in Canada, Elvis, You're the Devil in Disguise, and number two in Australia, number three in New Zealand. It was number one in nine other global charts and a big hit in the later career of one Elvis Presley. And then we heard from Eurythmics in that double play from 1985. Would I lie to you? Yes, scammers do, and they don't know how to tell the truth. But Annie Lennox, she wasn't talking about scammers. She was singing about a woman who was Jack of a one-sided relationship where she got to do all the chores, and that's not very good, folks. But journos love the song, Would I Lie to You. They said they love the rock blues style there, which was a great departure from Eurythmics' normal synth pop style. Time is now 22 minutes past four.

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3: 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And if you haven't claimed your 20% registration rebate, please do so before the 31st of August. And it's an extension there by 1 month. Originally, it was the 31st of July, but now to the 31st of August. So there's still time. To be eligible for the 20% registration rebate, you must have already paid for a light vehicle registration for personal use, which was registered between the 1st of July 2025 and the 30th of June 2026, so before the end of last financial year. And drivers can claim for up to two vehicles in their name, registered in their name. And to submit a claim or check availability, you can go to the Services Victoria app and follow the instructions there, or you can go to service.vic.gov.au and click on the tab which says Rego Rebate. Now, folks, if you do not have access to a computer, that's fine. Just ring Vic Roads and talk to one of their friendly staff there who will be able to help you apply for the 20% registration rebate. That's before the 31st of August this year. And $186 it's worth, so please get on to it. Folks, I'd like to introduce you to an Australian folk rock group called North and Elsewhere. They released this track the end of May. I like it. It's called On the Tracks.

0: And opening that Aussie Triple Play, we heard from North and Elsewhere with their song On the Tracks, released at the end of May. It was about a conversation they overheard on a bus. And in the middle of the pack, we heard from Nikki Webster from 2001, Strawberry Kisses. And Nikki, she was 14 when she recorded that song. She went to the number two position on the ARIA singles charts. Now Nikki's 39. Can you believe that? Fresh, bright and chirpy as ever. She runs a dance school called Dance at Nikki Webster. And 2 weeks ago, her daughter Skylar sang that song with her mum on Channel 7's morning show. It was actually Thursday of last week, so do look for the YouTube of that. It actually celebrates the 25th anniversary of Nikki Webster's debut album, Follow Your Heart. And then we had Wendy Matthews, and she invited you to kiss like the angels do. And that song, from was released in 1990, comes from her debut studio album, Emiga. And the single went to the number 14 position on the ARIA charts. And 3 weeks ago, Wendy Matthews was on Spicks and Specs, and she sang a perfect rendition of that song, as if time stood still. 1990 was the original. Time is now 22 minutes to 5.
1: 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You just caught me having my morning coffee and doing the crossword. 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
0: So I'd like to invite you to join in the STEAM, S-T-E-A-M, craft experience. It's designed for grandparents and 3 to 5 year old grandchildren to help them foster curiosity, creativity and the love of learning. And you are also creating an opportunity for connection, conversation and treasured memories that last far beyond the project themselves. The Yarunga Community Centre in Croydon Hills Drive, Croydon Hills, is the venue, and it's held every Thursday morning from 11 a.m. to 11:15 a.m. Cost is $15 per child, and the first class is free of charge, as it's a trial class. Kay is your convener there, and for more information, you can talk to Kay on this number. Got a pen ready? It's 0400 089 146. 0400 089 146.

That was Teddy Swims from 2023, Lose Control. Teddy Swims' real name, Jayton Dimmesdale. And Teddy Swims, he's 33 years of age. You've probably seen him in film clips and in press releases there. He's heavily tattooed, but he's a gentle giant. The song was written by Teddy and Julian Brunetta about the time when Teddy and his partner were both heavily into substance abuse, but they've kicked the habit now, which is we're grateful for. And debut album was where it was released, I've Tried Everything But Therapy Part 1. Great name. And it did make the number one position on the Billboard Hot 100. It took 32 weeks, though. Steady climb, but they did make it. And it was number 3 in New Zealand, number 4 in Australia. Top 20 in most global charts. In the middle of the pack, we heard from US rock band Concrete Blonde with their hit song Joey, released in 1990. And it comes from their third studio album, Bloodletting. And the song was written by their lead singer there, Johnette Napolitano, about a loving relationship with Mark Morland from the War of Voodoo, another outfit there. And she put up a lot with him, and she saw him through his time of alcohol dependence there. So Joey, Concrete Blonde, was number 2 in Australia, and it was a 16th bestseller in Australia for 1991. And opening the triple play, we heard from Grover Washington Jr. and Bill Withers, Just the Two of Us, released in 1980. And won the Grammy for the Best Rhythm and Blues Song. And the song there was written by Bill Withers, Bill Salter and Ralph McDonald. And the song is, about the three of them, I suppose. So Just the Two of Us. I'm glad that you and I can share this time together. Folks, time is now 6 minutes to 5 after the 5 o'clock news, sport and weather. We have another 55 minutes of me, Michael Ginn, with the best songs I can muster from the 70s until now. And you know what? It's Kiss and Make Up Day. That's what it is around the world, International Kiss and Make Up Day. And I haven't had any offers lately, but here's Hall & Oates. Perhaps they've got something that I want.

So it's Daryl Hall and John Oates from 1980 taking us up to the 5 o'clock news. Kia's song on list comes from their ninth studio album, Voices. And it was written by Hall and the sister of his girlfriend, Sarah, whose name is Jan Allen. And the song, Kiss on My List, came hot on the heels of their hit song, Rich Girl, which you may remember as well. But Kiss on My List was number one on the Billboard Hot 100, number six in Canada, number 13 in Australia, and helped along by the man in the hat, Molly Meldrum, on Countdown, which you may remember ran from 1974 right through to 1987. Time is now 2 minutes to five, and to take us in to the 5 o'clock news, I have a little bit of my friend Kenny G.

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2: I'm Mark Dransfield. The Federal Court has found online dating company eHarmony engaged in misleading and deceptive conduct that trapped customers into costly subscriptions. The consumer watchdog sued the website after receiving hundreds of complaints about memberships. ACCC Commissioner Luke Woodward says eHarmony induced customers to sign up to a basic membership they could hardly use.
3: But effectively, the basic membership did not provide a functional online dating service. Having got consumers to sign up to a basic membership they couldn't practically use, eHarmony promoted an upgrade to its premium membership while misleading consumers about the true subscription prices.
2: A new gambling reform package has been unveiled in New South Wales featuring a statewide exclusion register, facial recognition and fewer poker machines. Jefferson Shaw has details.
4: New reforms would reduce the around 87,000 poker machines in New South Wales by permanently removing half of those exchanged between pubs and clubs. It's a major promise made during the last election campaign. The package also includes a statewide exclusion register for those excluding themselves or family and friends where there's high risk of harm. Gaming Minister David Harris says it'll be enforced with facial recognition technology.
5: Members of staff would go and alert the person to the fact that they shouldn't be there.
4: Gambling ads will also be banned from all state government and council-owned assets. Jefferson Shaw, State Parliament.
2: A woman convicted of murdering her partner in Hobart will be allowed to speak to the media after a gag order was challenged. Sue Neill-Fraser can now claim wrongful conviction in the media after the Human Rights Law Centre took action. Neill-Fraser was found guilty of murdering Bob Chappell in 2009 and served 13 years in prison. The Army's new Black Hawk helicopter fleet is getting a local maintenance boost, with an aerospace company on the New South Wales-Victoria border expanding its role in the program. Steve Vischer has more.
6: Australian Aerospace Engineering has opened a new facility beside Albury Airport and is expected to provide specialist maintenance support under an agreement with Lockheed Martin. The expansion is also expected to create new skilled jobs in the Albury region over the next 5 years. Australian Defence Magazine's Grant McHerrin has told Air News it's a big step towards keeping more defence support work here at home.
7: It's going to reduce our dependence on foreign services and increase our ability to respond quickly when necessary.
6: Australia has so far received 19 of its new Black Hawks, with the full fleet due to be delivered by 2030. Steve Vischer, Air News.
2: Overseas now, and it's been more than 4 years since Russia invaded Ukraine, but Britain remains among its steadfast allies. Michael Lynch reports.
8: Co-chairing his first meeting at the coalition of the willing group of countries allied to Ukraine, UK Prime Minister Andy Burnham says Britain will continue to do what it's done since the start of the conflict, which is to provide support for Ukraine to defend itself. Burnham says Britain is not a fair-weather friend and that continued support for Kyiv is vital for European security. His statement follows Russian accusations that Britain has stirred up the conflict by providing Ukraine with blueprints to make its own long-range missiles, which would have unspecified consequences for the UK.
2: Michael Lynch reporting. This is Air National News. First to AFL, and Melbourne is considering selecting Jack Viney for his first game of the season when the Demons face Carlton in their wild card match at the MCG on Saturday night. Viney has been dealing with back and Achilles issues this year. Meantime, new Essendon coach Mark McVeigh says he'd like to see James Hurd back at the club. McVeigh says he'll talk to Hurd about a role in the football department. NRL and Broncos skipper Adam Reynolds has been denied a farewell at Suncorp Stadium. The retiring two-time premiership star has been ruled out of their remaining two games with injury. Reynolds has told Nine he hopes he's left a lasting legacy at Brisbane.
9: My job was to come up here and get the club back up to the heights, you know, it deserves to be at. So would like to think I've played some sort of part in that.
2: And Aussie wicketkeeper Alex Carey is confident Marnus Labuschagne is close to a career-saving knock. After belting only 36 runs in three innings against Bangladesh in the second test, the Queenslander's under pressure to make October's touring squad to South Africa. But Alex Carey says Labuschagne is brilliant at his best and he's not far away from it.
10: I don't think many batters found it easy out here, so, you know, he's working really hard and the score's really close for him.
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11: With Melbourne's outer east, after an overnight low of 8 degrees, we can expect a partly cloudy day with a slight chance of showers in the morning. Light winds will tend southwesterly, turning southerly in the middle of the day before becoming lighter as we progress towards the evening, reaching an expected maximum tomorrow of 15. Looking now towards the extended outlook, Thursday, 16, partly cloudy. Friday, 17, a shower or two. And Saturday, 15, cloudy. And the temperature outside our studios here in Croydon is currently 14 degrees. 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Good afternoon, everyone, and welcome to Tuesday Drive. This is the second hour with me, Michael Ginn, and this is my show, Just the Tonic. I've got a fine selection of hit songs from the 70s until now, enriched by a few flashbacks and songs from emerging Aussie talent. And whether you've just joined me or you've been with me since 4 p.m, I'm so glad that we can share this time together. And folks, today is Kiss and Makeup Day. It's World Kiss and Makeup Day. So all around the world, people are kissing and making up. And I implore you to bury the hatchet, not in each other. Bury the hatchet, kiss and make up. The songs that I will play during this hour will be about kissing, reconciliation and forgiveness. And it's also Scam Awareness Week, the second day of. And folks, do not be a statistic. Do not be just another number on the scoreboard for these scammers there. If you think that you've been scammed or you're being targeted, please do tell somebody that you love and who cares for you, and you can take appropriate action. And if you go to this website, scamwatch.com.au, then scamwatch.com.au, you can learn more about some of the ways that you can thwart the onslaught of scamming, which is taking the world by storm. You need to stop and think. You need to make sure that any personal information that you share is with somebody who has the right credentials. They are acting in your best interests. And if somebody cold calls you, it's a red flag. Challenge and check. Research and independently verify whom you're interacting with. Is Ridgy Didge is actually a person who is going to serve you and help you and not take your money. And the third thing you can learn is to protect. Act quickly to secure your finances by notifying your financial institutions. So, folks, this is what scammers don't have. Scammers, they are dishonest. They lack honesty.

0: Opening the second hour of Just the Tonic today was Billy Joel, Honesty. It was released in 1978 and appears on Billy Joel's sixth studio album, 52nd Street. And it's not about scammers per se, although I'm aiming my song set, or most of my song set, about scamming. But it's about a lack of honesty in relationships. So I suppose it is about scamming. It says that, you know, even in the closest relationships, Billy says there is a degree of dishonesty. And the song was mid-20s, it charted in the US and the UK, and it was just inside the top 100 in Australia. But we know that 52nd Street, his album there, was a big seller in 1978. Time is now 12 minutes past five.
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0: Folks, we're talking about scammers, okay, and they are the great pretenders.

0: interested in that pretentious double play. We just heard from the Pretenders from 1986. Don't Get Me Wrong comes from their fourth studio album, Get Close. And the lead singer there, Chrissie Hynde, she wrote the song for her good chum there, the tennis player John McEnroe. The song Don't Get Me Wrong was number one on the Billboard Hot Rock charts, number 10 in the UK, number 8 in Australia, number 11 in New Zealand. Again, helped along by the man in the hat, Molly Meldrum. And opening up that pretentious double play was The Great Pretender. It was a hit for the Platters in 1955, and it was the lead singer there was Tony Williams. And it was written by their manager and producer, and I love his name, always have, Buck Ram. You heard right, Buck Ram. And the song The Great Pretender featured in a few films, Rock Around the Clock, Bill Haley's Rock Around the Clock in 1956, and also the iconic American Graffiti in 1973. And the song there was a big hit for the Platters, number one in the Billboard Hot 100, number five in the UK. But Freddie Mercury brought it back to the fore there when he recorded it with Queen in 1987. Time's now 20 minutes past five.
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0: 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So, folks, I'd like to introduce you to another Melbourne-based, this time Melbourne-based folk singer. He's Sri Lankan-born, Daniel J. Farthing, and he's better associated with his partner in crime there, Anusha Farthing, with the Melbourne band Better Than the Wizards. And here's a song about the feelings that one has at the end of a relationship. This is called Wild Love.

That was a newie by Daniel J. Farthing, released at the end of July, Wild Love. So Melbourne-based Daniel there, he says of the song that it's not only about the end of a relationship, but in particular the disappointment, the sense of betrayal and the lingering love that remains. And he says that's inherent in, especially in the chorus there, but it would be a shame to live without ever have loved wildly. Hear, hear. Good on you there, Daniel J. Farthing. We'll hear more from you, I'm sure. Folks, I'd like to tell you about the Manningham Business Network. They've got a breakfast, which is on Tuesday the 8th.

0411 729 626. 0411 729 626.

0: Heading up that Aussie triple play, we started with Angus and Julia Stone, the brother-sister duo there from 2010, Big Jet Plane. It was written by Angus, and it was mid-20s in Australia and New Zealand. It made two European charts in the top 40 of two European charts there, but most importantly, it was the ARIA single of the year in 2010. And then we shifted over to the Rock Melons. Yeah, I think I'll have some Rock Melon for dessert tonight. Yummy. That Word, L-O-V-E, from 1992 with Denny Hines, Marsha's little girl. Well, she's 58 now, not so little. Denny Hines on the lead there. It was a whole group right there, and it comes from their second studio album there, Form One Planet. Form One is in grade 7, number 4 in Australia, number 5 in New Zealand. And then we heard from Ben Lee from 2005. We're all in this together. We certainly are, folks, in fighting against scammers. We certainly are. We're all in this together. It was a song of solidarity that it used in promoting COVID lockdowns and to get people inside. But We're All in This Together appears on Ben Lee's fifth studio album, Awake Is the New Sleep, number 5 on the ARIA charts. And we are all in this together, and I'm very grateful to Robert, who texted in at the top of the hour there. I misquoted the website. I'm terribly sorry, folks. It should never happen. The ScamWatch website is scamwatch.gov.au, scamwatch.gov.au, and there you'll find pointers, tips to, stay financially buoyant and to combat scammers. Please do look at that website there, scamwatch.gov.au. Thank you so much, Robert. And whilst I'm thanking people, thank you to Janice from Croydon. We had a bit of a chat at the start of the hour there, and she's doing really well, and she's enjoyed the first hour. And big shout out to Dion from Ferntree Gully, who's a faithful listener, and he enjoyed the first hour as well. Time is now 18 minutes to 5.
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0: The next production by the Lilydale Athenaeum Theatre Group is Dirty Rotten Scoundrels, and they've got 11 performances in the evening and 4 matinees scheduled over 3 weeks in September. Ticket prices include sherry on arrival, program, tea, coffee at interval, and sparkling wine and juice at the end of the show. So the Lilydale Athenaeum Theatre, if you're not sure where it is, it's at 39 Castella Street in Lilydale. And Dirty Rotten Scoundrels, its opening night is Thursday the 10th of September, runs through to Saturday the 26th of September with matinees on the 13th, 19th, 20th and 26th of September. Ticket prices for Dirty Rotten Scoundrels, produced by the Lilydale Athenaeum Theatre Group, $30 for per adult, $28 concession, And if you have a group of 10 or more, you can purchase tickets for $25 per head. And you can make that purchase online or by email, by phone, or in person at the box office. Now, the box office is open only on Monday, Tuesdays and Fridays between 10 a.m. and 2 p.m. For more information about the Lilydale Athenaeum Theatre's production, Dirty Rotten Scoundrels, scheduled for 3 weeks in September, have a chat with Lucy at the office on this number. Have you got a pen? 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

And with our final triple play for this evening, we heard from Canadian Gordon Lightfoot from 1970, If You Could Read My Mind, Love. And the song was written in the year prior, 1969, and Gordon was alone in an empty house in Toronto in Canada, and he penned the song. It was an honest reflection of the failure of his first marriage to his ex-wife, Britta. And it was a big hit for Gordon Lightfoot. It was number one in Canada, number five in the Billboard Hot 100, number 27 in Australia, number 30 in the UK. And then moving right along, we heard from Cher, the Shoop Shoop song. It's subtitled It's in His Kiss of 1963. It was written by Rudy Clark and originally recorded by US soul singer Mary Clayton. It's about a woman who's mentoring a younger girl about what to what true love entails and how you know. But the girl isn't overly receptive. She thinks, oh, no, you're just an old fuddy-duddy. But anyway, that song there for sure was number one in UK and Ireland, number three in New Zealand, number four in Australia. And it was popularised many years later in 1990 by the movie Mermaids, which also starred Cher and Winona Ryder. And closing out the triple play and the show for today was Faith Hill with her very cheery country hit. This Kiss from 1998 comes from Faith Hill's third studio album entitled Faith, and as I say, number one on the Billboard Hot and Canadian country charts, and it was number four in Australia, number 13 in the UK. Well, folks, it is Kiss and Make Up Day, and so go to your loved ones and, you know, kiss and make up. That's what I suggest. And I want to thank you, the listeners, for making this show such a great success by listening and for calling and texting. And do note that ScamWatch website is scamwatch.gov.au, scamwatch.gov.au. I'll be back for Tuesday and Thursday Drive, and I look forward to that opportunity to entertain you again. Stay tuned for my good friends Jeff and David, who are duty bound to give you a good time. And in all these years, they've never failed to give you a good time. So stay tuned from 6 p.m. until 8 p.m. You will not regret it. Folks, over the next 4 days, it's 50-50, showers and cloudy. Well, what can I say? It's coming up to the end of winter. A bit of a wet one for the end of winter there. But stay warm, dry, hydrated, happy and healthy, and wear layers too. And thank you for choosing to have your Tuesday afternoon's entertainment to begin with me, Michael Ginn. And to play us out, here's some more Kenny G.

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1: I'm Mark Dransfield. Health funds want high-income earners to pay double the tax penalty if they don't have private cover. Jack Fenwick reports.
2: Private Healthcare Australia has proposed doubling the Medicare levy surcharge for high-income earners without insurance to 3%. Insurers pitched the move as an alternative to the federal government's plan to slash age-based rebates, which they warn will force 3 million older Australians to pay significantly higher premiums. The industry group argues the higher penalty would provide the government $410 million a year in additional revenue and drive 380,000 people into private healthcare, relieving pressure on the public system without penalising seniors. Jack Fenwick reporting.
1: A mother and her 10-year-old son are in hospital after a terrifying random attack in the heart of Melbourne. The boy was punched and stabbed with scissors outside Victoria Police Headquarters. His mother was then stabbed when she rushed in to protect him. Superintendent Zorka Dunstan says a passerby raced to their aid.
3: We had a citizen immediately intervene. He's jumped onto the 27-year-old male. He's grabbed him off the female. And in addition, we had two other citizens also come and assist him with pinning this male down. It's heroic. Like, without a doubt, without their intervention, it could have been a lot worse.
1: Both suffered non-life-threatening injuries. A 27-year-old man is in custody. A man's been charged with flying a drone into the airspace of a rescue helicopter near Newcastle. Police say the helicopter was on its way to a medical emergency when the drone intruded into its airspace at around 1,000 feet. WA's police commissioner is warning community members not to take crime solving into their own hands. A Perth father has tracked down and recovered his stolen motorcycle following 3 days of social media pressure, community tips and CCTV. Cole Blanche says while people are encouraged to look on social media for their stolen belongings, they should leave other measures to the police.
4: Don't report things to Facebook, report them to the police, and don't take actions into your own hands and go and arrest someone or jump over their back fence and look into their backyard. Those things are illegal and will either get you injured or into a lot of trouble. Engage with the police and work with them if you find information.
1: A heavy lift cargo ship has docked at Christmas Island to haul a rogue SpaceX rocket back home to Texas. The 52-metre rocket splash landed in the Indian Ocean last month, turning the remote territory into an overnight attraction. The head of Christmas Island Tourism, David Watchorn, says it's created a buzz for residents.
5: Yeah, it's really incredible to welcome a space tourism to Christmas Island for a short period. The locals have been lining the cliffs to have a look at the rocket. I had people come into my business and ask for rocket tours out on my boat.
1: And Woolworths Darwin City store has installed outdoor speakers to blast its Fresh Food People jingle constantly. The ABC reports the store hopes the move will stop loitering and antisocial behaviour at the site. The 20-second song plays on a loop. Finally, to the Australian share market, the All Ords has closed up 58 points at 93.74. One Australian dollar is buying 71.49 US cents. This is AIR National News. NRL fans are overwhelmingly speaking out against a proposed rule change to be trialled in Thursday night's match between the Broncos and the Storm. After points are scored, the conceding team will have the choice of whether to kick off or receive when play restarts. Roosters captain James Tedesco has told 100% Footy he's not a fan.
6: That was a rule that was tossed up at the start of the year along with the other rule change, and that was the one I think we all agreed we didn't want to happen. So it's going to be interesting to see it in play and see how it turns out, but yeah, I think I'm with Gal and the rest of the boys. I'm not a fan of it.
1: A huge AFL move could be on the cards, with growing speculation that Giants superstar Toby Green may be headed south. Sarah Patterson reports.
7: Green is reportedly set to meet with Geelong this week about the possibility of switching teams, though some pundits suggest a move back to his home state of Victoria would be less about winning a flag and more about family. The Giants skipper has been linked to the Cats for several weeks now. The potential for reuniting with good mate Jeremy Cameron considered a big sweetener. Sarah Patterson, S Sport.
1: In cricket, England fast bowler Brydon Carse has been dropped for the second test against Pakistan after being arrested outside a nightclub. And the Wallabies have arrived in Buenos Aires ahead of their two-test series against Argentina. Australian Independent Radio News.
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8: And the weatherman says tomorrow, Wednesday, we've got a possible shower in the morning, heading for a maximum of 15 degrees. That's after an overnight low tonight of 8. On Thursday, a partly cloudy day with 16 degrees also. However, that'll get down to 4. On Friday, a shower or two and 17 degrees. And for Saturday, a cloudy day with a maximum temperature of 15 degrees, but only a 20% chance of some of the wet stuff. Currently in our studio complex here in Croydon, we are sitting on 15 degrees.
9: Or thereabouts.
8: Yes, or there. Anywhere between 0 and 15
9: will be
8: fine.
9: Sounds good. No, that's fine.
8: Fine.
9: That's fine.
8: And I'm welcoming back my
9: esteemed
8: co-host.
9: Co-host.
8: Mr. Tanner.
9: Okay.
8: How are we?
9: I'm very well. We're seeing the light at the end of the tunnel, which isn't the freight train coming in the other direction.
8: It's not.
9: And before we say anything, big thank you to Michael Ginn. There he is.
8: There
9: give
8: he
9: us
8: is.
9: A thumbs up.
8: Yeah. Money will be in your pigeonhole.
9: No, it won't.
8: No, it won't.
9: No, we've got to give it away somewhere else, haven't we?
8: We'll put it in someone else's pigeonhole.
9: This is true.
8: Yeah.
9: Had a wonderful weekend. The Mighty Hawkers won by 62 points.
8: I saw that, yes.
9: But on Sunday morning, I went to see my lovely little granddaughter, 12 years old, playing in a grand final for the girls. And she's a little firecracker.
8: And how did they go?
9: Lost. They lost by 9 points, but her team scored 4 goals. And she scored 2 of them.
8: Well
9: and
8: done.
9: She's one of the smaller
8: ones. Go.
9: Yeah.
8: Yeah.
9: Bit like her. Yeah.
8: Bit like her grandfather.
9: No.
8: Many years ago.
9: Never ever played the game. Soccer back in the day. Yes.
8: Okay.
9: Okay. Let's get this show on the road. It is 6:07 minutes past the hour of 6. Let's do this.

0: Well, from one old band of Dave Clark Five, we're going to go straight into another old band that are now just giving it away after 63 years. We're talking about the Hollies.
1: The Hollies, yes.
0: Tony Hicks has decided that he's going to give it away due to ill health.
1: Yes.
0: And Bobby Elliott is coming out in
1: sympathy with him.
0: So no more Hollies. But we're going to start off the show with a compendium.
1: I like that.
0: You like that?
1: Yes.
0: Of Holly's song. It's called Holidays.

0: a compendium of the Hollies who are giving it away.
1: Yes.
0: I only saw them the once, but actually, would you believe it was on the Isle of Mallorca?
1: Was that pre or post Graham Nash?
0: Post. What's his name? Dear him.
1: Terry
0: Sylvester.
1: Sylvester, yeah.
0: There was a discotheque where we were staying in the capital of Mallorca, which is Mallorca, and we decided we were going to go to this disco. And as we got up there, there was a bit of a queue, and it had this huge sign saying, "Live tonight, the Hollies."
1: Oh.
0: And I have a biography book, and it actually had this photo of them at the said concert.
1: At that concert.
0: They were brilliant. Very funny.
1: Mm, mm.
0: I can remember when they toured here one year, and they were at Festival Hall, and the person that I was talking to said she came out with the camera, and they all stopped playing and posed for the camera.
1: For the camera.
0: Yeah. So they're very, very funny. Anyway, let's have a... It's 14 minutes past the hour of 6. Let's have a word from these couple of people, and then some Charlie's going to give you some
1: information.
0: Yeah,
1: fair enough.
0: Yeah, right.
1: Go on, Charlie.
2: Okay, now here's a special sign for you to use when your son or daughter wants to borrow your lovely new car. 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You just said, no way. 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You said, love you. They'll still hate you, but at least you tried. At Deaf Children Australia, we're helping young deaf people reach their potential at school and in life. 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
3: 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It's a great way to get your morning on the go, and John would love to welcome you aboard.
0: And as per usual...
1: You had caught up with the man over the weekend?
0: Caught up with the man, but as per usual, he still didn't tell me what he's playing.
1: Well, we already know that.
0: Mr. Mack, 0-485-866-981. You can text in and tell us what you're going to be doing. But I won't be following you tomorrow.
1: Why not?
0: I'm having me lug hole looked at, aren't I? Me cancers.
1: Oh, yes.
0: So I've got the day off again tomorrow. So Mr. Craig Mason, the young Mr. Mason, will be...
1: Mr. Mason Jr.
0: Mr. Mason Jr. And he has assured me he's not going to do any of the music I play. In fact, it might be a little bit more like my So Fresh program with a bit of doof doofy music.
1: Oh, that's fair enough.
0: Yeah, why not?
1: Good.
0: So, yeah. Unfortunately, as well, in our new grid, I will not be continuing with So Fresh. It's gone, isn't it? It's gone. Yeah.
1: Anyway, it was good while it lasted.
0: It was good. Well, I had Lazy Sunday.
1: Yes.
0: And then I had So Fresh.
1: Then you had this one.
0: Yeah.
1: And then Fill-Ins.
0: Yeah, well, I have to look after you, don't I?
1: Not really.
0: Okay.
1: Okay. We are playing, as usual, music from the 50s and the 60s.
0: Are.
1: I'm playing, continuing to play music from the 50s because we seem to be getting a little bit of a reaction to that.
0: Yep.
1: So here's one from a gentleman that, shall I say, the beat was named after him. Bo Diddley.
0: Ooh.

0: Thank you very much. High School Hop or High School Confidential.
1: Can't do that these days, can you?
0: What's that?
1: Play the old stuff. I mean, you know, Sweet Little 16 and all that sort of stuff.
0: Oh, yes, like, because that was in the period that it was written.
1: Ooh,
0: but they wouldn't get written today. No. Be too many complaints.
1: Did you see that AI is not going to be accepted into the ARIA?
0: On the charts, yes.
1: Yeah, there you go.
0: Although I did mention to you off air, I wonder how long it will be before they have their own.
1: I've gone with that. But what are you going to call it? AI1, AI2, AI3, 15,624. And before High School for Confidential, we have Brian Poole and the Tremolos and the Candyman. And we did start off with Bo Diddley and...
0: Bo Diddley.
1: Absolutely.
0: He couldn't think of a name of a song, so I'll just give it my name.
1: Yep. I saw him at the Monash Auditorium years and years ago. He was brilliant. And it's like, you know, he's got that square guitar, you know.
0: Yeah.
1: But that chugga, chugga, chugga, chugga, chugga. And it really, you're sitting there, chugga, chugga, chugga. Absolutely brilliant.
0: Yeah. It's amazing how many people have adopted what is now known as the Bo Diddley beat.
1: Well, the interesting comment made by Pete Townsend, the comment was made about everybody's, you know, copying the blues and everything else. And he said, well, you know, then people started suing people because they've got this 2 second. They said, who cares? We all nicked it off Chuck Berry and Bo Diddley anyway.
0: Exactly. So we all nicked it off one another.
1: That is true. Okay, now, I'm quite sure in the last week, because I haven't been here, a couple of, you know, some people have played some ZZ Top because Frank Beard, the drummer, has passed away. He had been sick for a long time. He hadn't been playing drums with ZZ Top for quite some time. And it's interesting that the drum tech guy has taken over from Frank Beard.
0: Mm.
1: And it's the same with the bass guitarist.
0: Yes.
1: He was the bass guitarist tech,
0: yes.
1: So they've taken over. But I did see a history of ZZ Top and... Once they made it big, and his first royalty check was $75,000. What did you spend it on? Drugs.
0: Yep.
1: Then you went, well, no wonder he lasted longer.
0: Well, no wonder he lasted until he was 77.
1: He didn't look very well, though.
0: No, he didn't.
1: Okay. So everybody's been playing, you know, legs and all that sort of stuff, but I'm going to play for you a track that I really do enjoy. It's actually from a CD by the name of La Futura, and it's actually called Gots to Get Paid. I love this. It's a bit different from his normal.

0: Swinging Blue Jeans and Good Golly Miss Molly. What you laughing at, sir?
1: Lordy, lordy, lordy. I'm pointing at David and it was my turn. Good Golly Miss Molly by the Swinging Blue Jeans. What did you have before that?
0: Not telling.
1: Okay.
0: You can do it.
1: Race with the Devil by Gene Vincent and the Blue Caps.
0: Yes.
1: I love the guitar.
0: They're good.
1: Absolutely. Great. And then we had a completely different guitar from Billy Gibbons on ZZ Top. I got to get paid. So that one was with the original trio.
0: Yeah.
1: So there's only Billy J. Gibbons left. And as he said, we're still going to be touring.
0: Well they did their first concert over the weekend with the new drummer.
1: Yep. Although, as I said before, he has actually been playing on and off unofficially.
0: Yeah.
1: I like that.
0: Mm.
1: I like that. So, okay, let's have a word from these people about fruit trees in a spring garden.
0: Okay.
1: You all right?
0: Yeah.
1: Okay.
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0: 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Now, before I play this particular track, which goes back to 1952, okay?
1: Short Trousers.
0: Short Trousers.
1: Well, actually, just out of in Nappy, actually.
0: It's a Bill Haley song.
1: Okay.
0: But his band was called The Saddlemen.
1: Saddlemen, that's
0: exactly.
1: Right.
0: Exactly. Yeah. Now, if you listen to the guitar break, his guitarist, which is a gentleman by the name of Danny Cedroso, he replicated the break in this song 3 years later exactly for another song. See if you remember the guitar break. Here we go with Bill Haley and the Saddlemen.
1: Thank you.

0: Well, because we're a little bit out of sequence. What did we have there once again, Mr. Arthur?
1: Rock the Joint with Bill Haley and the Saddlemen.
0: And the song that just about every single band, including the Rolling Stones, did was Poison Ivy.
1: Yep.
0: And we had Rockabilly Boogie. Rockabilly Boogie. Johnny Burnett and the Rock and Roll Trio.
1: Yes.
0: Apparently in later life he was a bit of a handful.
1: Was he?
0: Yeah.
1: I think they all were.
0: Yeah, I think they...
1: Especially if they spent their first royalty check on drugs.
0: This is true. And we've got a few messages. Good evening, sirs. What's new about my show tomorrow? Zip. Just the usual stuff. Okay, that's from John Mack. So you'll listen to John Mack tomorrow. Avoid some music, 12 o'clock till 2 o'clock. And also from Maureen, a couple of messages. Thank you very much, Maureen. Jeff and David, your music selection is giving me itchy feet to be bopping. Thanks for the super music. Lightens up a dull evening. Whoa, there you go. But she also mentions that her daughter is over here from Singapore. Hope she's enjoying our cooler weather.
1: Yes.
0: And definitely feels like she's gone bonkers. Oh, well, I've got to send this one out to you then. Oh, can't you hear my heartbeat?
1: No.
0: That's his Goldie and the Gingerbreads.

0: Okay, Mr. Arthur, tell me who that was.
1: Status quo.
0: You looked at my piece of paper, didn't you?
1: No, I didn't.
0: You did.
1: I did not. Yes, I did. Because I couldn't read upside down.
0: Almost there, but not quite.
1: Yes.
0: It wasn't a big hit. I think it wasn't even a minor hit. But you can see where the guitar was coming from.
1: Yes, so that was around about Pictures of Matchstick Men era.
0: Absolutely. Like Ice in the Sun.
1: Yes. Mark Kelly's Greasy Spoon.
0: Oh, yeah, I like the title. Actually, when you see the picture on the front, it's actually some old chook with a fag hanging out.
1: It reminds me of some place in the UK at the time that all the bands would eat at.
0: Oh, yeah, that's right. I think that was actually where it came from really. Yeah. On the M1 motorway, as it was in those days.
1: Yeah.
0: Oh, lordy, lordy, lordy. And we had Tallahassee Lassie from Tommy Steele and the Steelmen. Now, I actually looked this up today, but Tommy Hicks...
1: Is his real name.
0: Is his real name, and he is not related to the Hollies.
1: Terry Hicks. Is it Terry?
0: Yeah, him.
1: Terry Hicks.
0: Yeah, whatever. Him.
1: Him.
0: They're not related.
1: No.
0: A lot of people have always thought, and so did I.
1: Yes, so did I. I thought they were, because they were both Englishmen.
0: Well, in fact, Tommy Steele is a Londoner, and the other one who I'm trying to think of is from Manchester.
1: Yes.
0: Which is where the Hollies came from.
1: Mm.
0: And we did start off with Can't You Hear My Heartbeat by Goldie and the Gingerbreads, which was also done by...
1: Hoyman's Hoymets.
0: That's the one. Okay, coming up to 5 minutes to the hour of seven. And you've got down here, you started to write the ABCs of Love.
1: The ABCs of Love from 1956. This is Frankie Lyman and the Teenagers. Take it away, boys.
0: Thank you.

0: another one of the London bands around at the time, the Mojos, and Got My Mojo Working. There you go, a Muddy Waters original. And before that, the ABCs of Love, Frankie Lyman and the Teenagers. Well, it's just a little bit after 7 o'clock, so let's have the community news. Take it away, Mr. Andrew Conway.
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3: Radio Eastern Community News, I'm Andrew Conway. Police have arrested a 21-year-old man following an alleged assault on an 82-year-old man in Ferntree Gully. Victoria Police say the incident began on the Blind Creek Trail in July after the elderly man asked a person riding an e-scooter to slow down. Police allege the victim was verbally abused and assaulted, pushed to the ground and later assaulted again on Rankin Road. The man suffered bruising and lacerations and was taken to hospital with non-life-threatening injuries. This week, police executed a search warrant at a Scoresby address and arrested a 21-year-old man. He's expected to be charged on summons with assault offences. The case has attracted considerable local attention because of the age of the victim and the alleged circumstances surrounding the attack. Victoria Police say the investigation remains part of their ongoing work in the Knox area. And the Ferntree Gully arrest follows another recent major Victoria Police operation in the Knox area, where detectives investigating alleged firearms manufacturing seized firearms, ammunition, firearm parts and 3D printers from properties in Ferntree Gully and Scoresby. A 39-year-old Ferntree Gully man was charged with a range of firearms offences, weapons and drug offences, and was remanded to appear before the Melbourne Magistrates Court. The case highlights the continuing work of specialist investigators in Melbourne's Outer East. And the Ringwood Art Society is marking its 60th anniversary with its retro exhibition at Maroondah Federation Estate. The exhibition celebrates the Society's history while showcasing the diversity of its current members with original works across a wide range of artistic styles, subjects and mediums. And there's plenty more happening in Maroondah's arts venues. At Artspace at Realm in Ringwood, the Unbound New Photo Zines exhibition is continuing, celebrating emerging Australian photographers and new approaches to visual storytelling. On Saturday, photographic artist Hussein Abdurrahman led a street photography walk through Ringwood Town Square and its surrounding areas, encouraging participants to look differently at a suburb undergoing visible change. Meanwhile, young artists are also in the spotlight at Wairena Community Arts Centre in Croydon, where an exhibition featuring artwork by children and teenagers from the Wairena Community Arts Centre is on display. And now for a lighter local story. Families and nature lovers gathered at Central Ringwood Community Centre last weekend for an event that would rather with an rather unusual housing project. The event was called Bug City, Building Biodiversity Together. Participants used recycled and natural materials to build homes for some of the smallest residents of Melbourne's eastern suburbs, including insects, beetles, and other important garden visitors. The aim was to show how insects contribute to pollination, pest control, and healthy local ecosystems. Organisers encouraged the community to get creative and summed up the project with a simple message: build it and they will come. Not every new housing development makes the headlines, but this one is definitely designed for a much smaller population. And a community pop-up was held at the State Basketball Centre in Wantirna South on Saturday as part of an early consultation on the Knox Council's annual plan and budget for 2027-2028. The consultation is asking residents what services they value and what priorities they believe should shape the years ahead. Similar community engagement has also taken place at venues including the Roville Community Centre, Knox Library and Knox Leisure Works. And in local sport, in Premier Division of the Eastern Football Netball League, East Ringwood entered the final round, already having secured the minor premiership, with the Roos having established themselves as the competition's benchmark side during the season. The Round 18 fixture saw Doncaster East take on East Ringwood, while Vermont faced Berwick, Roval met Baldwin, South Belgrave played Noble Park, and South Croydon took on Blackburn. The biggest finals picture centred on the battle for double chances and elimination final positions. Vermont strengthened its finals credentials by edging Berwick, while the wider round confirmed the intensity of a Premier Division season that has seen East Ringwood set the pace and several clubs fight hard for a place in September. The EFNL finals begin next weekend, with Premier Division qualifying finals scheduled for Saturday, the 29th of August, followed by elimination finals on Sunday. After a long and fiercely contested home and away season, local football now moves into the business end of the year. And of course, all of that action live and exclusive right here on Radio Eastern FM. 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Thanks to Leader Community News and the Eastern Football Netball League. 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
4: And the weatherman says tomorrow a possible morning shower with a maximum temperature of 15 degrees. That's after an overnight low tonight of 8. On Thursday, a partly cloudy day and 16. Friday, a shower or two and warming up to 17 degrees. And on Saturday, a cloudy day dropping back to 15 degrees. And that's exactly what we have in our studio here in Croydon right at this very moment, 15 degrees. Coming up to, what have we got, 8 minutes past the hour of 7 o'clock as we continue our second hour of great music from the 50s and 60s. This is the King, Mr. Elvis Presley, and one of his very, very early hits.
5: Very early.
6: Yes.

0: Early Roy Orbison. Very early. Yes, 1956, actually.
1: There you go.
0: When he was still playing with the Teen Kings, and a track called You're My Baby.
1: And another track that just about everybody else has done was Maggie's Farm, but that was the original by Mr. Solomon Burke.
0: Hmm.
1: He was so big, he had his own throne on the stage, but he could still sing.
0: He was a big man.
1: But he had a lot of his early hits with the Stax Atlantic label as well. So, big boy. And we did start off with that very, very first hit by Elvis Presley, and then That's All Right.
0: It's all right.
1: It wasn't it, wasn't
0: exactly.
1: it?
0: Exactly.
1: Hey? Okay. Let's have a, Music Bono Tornadoes.
0: Okay, whatever that is.
2: I'm Scott Bradley with today's music trivia. U2's Bono has a habit of losing things, from keys to checks. But he had a real problem when he lost the lyrics to all the songs for their album October. U2 still recorded the album, but Bono says he didn't know what he was singing most of the time. United Kingdom group The Tornadoes hit single Telstar was the first UK single to reach the number one spot in the United States. That happened on December 22, 1962. This was more than a year before the Fab Four made it to number one in the States with I Wanna Hold Your Hand on February 1st, 1964. In a 1975 promotion, a fan won a date with Kiss's Gene Simmons. There was a small, embarrassing moment when Simmons had to take off his platform boots so he could fit in her Volkswagen. I'm Scott Bradley with today's music trivia.
1: And this is Headline News and Edwin Starr.

0: a 19-year-old Joe Cocker with a Beatles song, I'll Cry Instead.
1: Yes.
0: Oh, good that. I like that.
1: Good version.
0: Yep. And before the Schoolboy Crush, Cliff Richard and the
1: Drifters.
0: Thank you.
1: Before they were forced to change their name because they had no idea.
0: No. Well, nor do we.
1: No.
0: Walked into that one, didn't you? And we had headline news with Edwin Starr. First time I actually heard that was a local band in London called the Alan Bown Set, B-O-W-N. And the lead singer was a guy by the name of Jess Roden. And they did a wonderful version of headline news.
1: Mm.
0: It's actually on their very first album, which I've got.
1: You've got?
0: I've got it, yeah.
1: I might play it one day.
0: Oh, absolutely.
1: Oh, that track, not the whole album.
0: Let's have a word from Mr. Ronald King, and then Mr. Arthur will regale you with another track.
1: Eddie Cochran, that's this time coming up.
0: Well, I'll be...
1: surprised.
0: But, yeah, right.
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0: Young 13-year-old Brenda Lee and Dynamite. That's the song that actually kick-started her nickname, Little Miss Dynamite. Also in there, we had I'll Turn to Stone from the Magnificent Four Tops, and we kicked it off with Eddie Cochran and She's Something Else. Radio Eastern FM 98.1, your voice in Melbourne's Outer East. If you'd like to give us a call on the telephone, what's the number, Mr. Tanner?
1: 97229981.
0: Or alternatively, the Good Times text line is 0485 866981. All comments will be read and disposed by Mr. Tanner.
1: And I'm quite sure Mr. Mack is actually sitting back there saying, I taught those boys something. O is a letter.
0: Yes.
1: Zero is a number. Thank you very much, Mr. Mack.
0: Thank you. Now, much appreciated.
1: Absolutely. Now, I had a bit of an experience yesterday.
0: Another one?
1: Oh, I have them every night, mate. I've got the tablets for them as well.
0: Oh, good. Yes, tell us.
1: I was in a shop, and they, as a lot of these shops, have background music. And
0: yep.
1: This one shop does always play some really, really good music. And this music came on, and I thought, that's Paul McCartney. And I hadn't, it's like you could tell by the voice, you know.
0: Yeah, it
1: wasn't something I've heard before. So anyway, I got up to the counter, and there was a lady with her daughter behind me. And I said to the young lass behind the counter, I said, that was Paul McCartney. And she said, who's he? And I said, and this lady just behind me said, the Beatles. Who are they? And we said, how old are you? She said, I'm 26. So she's 50 years younger than I am. Never heard of the Beatles and Paul McCartney. I'll be buttered on both sides. But as I said to this lady, you've got to remember that the year 2000, now remember this, folks, is 26 years ago. So this young lass was only born 26 years ago, and she'd never heard of the Beatles. And then I said, I bet you've never heard of The Weeknd. Yeah, she said Saturday and Sunday. I said, no, it's actually the name of a singer. Have you heard of Post Malone? No. This young lass knew them, so you've got to go, yeah, okay, fine. Okay.
0: Each to his own.
1: So we've spoken about the Beatles, so here they are. Better known as the Quarrymen.

0: The original of Who Do You Love? Ronnie Hawkins.
1: Mm.
0: If you want to see him do it, do that live, have a look at the DVD of the band The Last Waltz, and he does a fabulous version of Who Do You Love? And before that, we had Chuck Berry with...
1: Rock and Roll Music.
0: Oh, that's it. You got it.
1: Yeah. Of course.
0: And we have one of the earliest recordings of the Beatles, stroke The Quarrymen. John Lennon out the front singing the Buddy Holly song, That'll Be the Day.
1: Exactly. A bit scratchy, but a lot scratchy. Well, when you consider it was only recorded as an acetate.
0: Oh, absolutely.
1: One copy.
0: Well, 1962 or something.
1: No, 58.
0: Was it really?
1: Yeah, I think so.
0: Oh, I'll be...
1: Because they actually paid for it themselves.
0: Oh.
1: Hmm.
0: Well, there you go.
1: There you go.
0: All righty. Okay, look at the time.
1: It's 19 minutes to the hour of 8 o'clock. And who's coming in after us? You remember?
0: Mr.
1: Did
0: Justin
1: you take
0: Cox.
1: Your tablets? Yes, you
0: yes,
1: did.
0: Mr.
1: Good boy.
0: Justin Cox. I mean, you know, I might have been away for a week. I might not remember what I did yesterday, but...
1: you remember who's coming in after 8 o'clock.
0: And, of course, tomorrow... I will not be here doing Wednesday Music Forum. Mr. Craig Mason, young Mr. Mason, will be coming in to do Wednesday Music Forum, and he's given me a little bit of an insight as to what he's playing. Might be a bit different, but good luck to you, and have a good show, Mr. Mason.
1: Yes.
0: Quite sure I'll be on my way to Doncaster at the roundabout
1: around
0: the
1: time
0: it starts, so I will obviously have a listen in.
1: Good on you.
0: Okay. You're
1: going to hit you on turntable number two. This is, of course, the Crickets. All of my-

0: There you go, a gentleman by the name of Thurston Harris, and his probably his biggest hit, Little Bitty Pretty One.
1: Also done by Dave Clark Five.
0: Of course, yes.
1: Yeah. And we had Why Do Fools Fall in Love? Well,
0: we won't go there.
1: We won't go there. And that was a rendition by the Beach Boys.
0: Yes.
1: Bit of sort of orchestral. I didn't know whether I got the right track at first.
0: Hmm.
1: And we started off with Oh Boy with...
0: The Crickets.
1: Better known as Buddy Holly's The Crickets.
0: Exactly.
1: Before they became Buddy Holly and The Crickets.
0: And that was the name. That was the band that inspired the Beatles' name.
1: As it would.
0: Hmm.
1: Hmm. Okay, 11 minutes to the hour, 8 o'clock. I'm going to play for you a song that was also done by the Hollies, who we started off with. And this is Linda Ronstadt and I Can't Let Go.
0: Okay.

0: Come Together, the Beatles song, and that was Aerosmith.
1: Not a bad version, eh?
0: Yeah, I'm looking for my headphones.
1: There you go. They're on your head.
0: Oh, there you go. Let's Have a Party, and Wanda Jackson, and we started off with Linda Ronstadt, I Can't Let Go, and thank you very much to Rob, who tells us that I Can't Let Go was originally done by Evie Sands.
1: Thank you. There you go. Thanks, Rob.
0: Yeah, must have made a small fortune out of it. And also, great show, guys. Be sure to you do know your music. Another 2 hours of great entertainment from the Rovilians.
1: Thank you very much, guys.
0: Okay, as I mentioned before, I won't be here tomorrow, but Mr. Craig Mason will be doing a Wednesday Music Forum. So thank you very much for all the lovely messages, and from Maureen, from Rob. Oh, all over the place like a dog's breakfast.
1: Exactly.
0: That's much the same as John's music
1: show program
0: tomorrow.
1: There you go. We'll be back to do it all again next week.
0: And I'm going to go out with an instrumental. It's called The Cat by Jimmy Smith. And listen in to Mr. Cox with The Blues Show.

0: We acknowledge the land we're standing and we broadcast on, the land of the Wurundjeri people of the Kulin Nation, and we pay our respects to the elders, past, present and future.
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3: Tuesday, 25th of August, we're getting down to 8. Overnight, there's still a small chance of rain throughout the rest of the evening. Tomorrow, Wednesday, shall be 15, medium chance of showers in the morning. Thursday, after a low of 4, will be a partly cloudy 16. Friday, 17, medium chance of showers, afternoon and evening. Saturday, after low of 6, will be a cloudy 15, slight chance of shower. Well, I'm glad you're here with me for the start of Crossroads this evening on Radio Eastern. We're going to have a look at John Lee Hooker, maybe one of the most original of all the blues men. There's not many people that sound like John Lee Hooker. Very distinctive, often what seems very simple style. He was born in, 1912 or 1917. That's up for debate. He died, of course, in 2001, aged 83 or 88, depending on which year you thought he was born. He started recording in mid-40s, so that's early days. Of course, he didn't touch the mainstream charts until the early 70s when he teamed up with Canned Heat, and then later on was all over the major charts. We're going to kick things off with a track from him right now.

Well, that one's called Thelma from the Burnin album, 1962. Of course, he had great success when he teamed up with Santana not long before he died, actually, with a big hit with this one.

0: the title track of the Healer album, which won him 2 Grammys, which I'm sure he was pretty chuffed about. Thank you to the Good Time Boys for their last 2 hours, especially Otto from Nunawading rang up to say, where has all that good music been? He loved the show. He'll be back again next week to listen, no doubt.
1: Today, we're taking a look at one of the icons of Melbourne's outer east, the Ringwood Clock Tower. The story of the Ringwood Clock Tower begins in the 1920s. It was a period of rapid development for Ringwood, which had recently been declared a town. The Ringwood Progress Association, a group of dedicated local citizens, envisioned a central landmark that would serve both as a practical timepiece and a tribute to the community's progress. They began campaigning for the construction of a clock tower, and in 1927, their efforts paid off when the project was officially approved. The clock tower was designed by the renowned architect A.C. Leith and Bartlett, known for their work on public buildings throughout Victoria. Their design was a blend of Art Deco and classical revival styles, reflecting the optimism and forward-thinking spirit of the era. Construction of the clock tower was carried out in phases, with the foundation stone being laid on the 5th of August 1927. Local tradespeople and volunteers played a significant role in the building process, contributing their skills and time to bring the vision to life. The structure was completed in late 1928, and on the 22nd of December of that year, it was officially unveiled in a grand ceremony attended by nearly the entire town. The clock tower quickly became a central gathering point for the community. It was the site of numerous public events, from Anzac Day commemorations to Christmas celebrations. In the post-war years, it even served as a makeshift memorial with wreaths laid at its base to honour local soldiers who had served in wars. One of the most significant moments in the clock tower's history came in 1965, when it underwent its first major renovation. The original mechanical clock mechanism, which had been manually wound every day, was replaced with an electric one, marking a new era of modernity. Yet despite these updates, the clock tower has retained its historic charm, standing as a link between Ringwood's past and present. Over the years, the Ringwood clock tower has faced challenges, particularly during the redevelopment of the town centre in the 1980s, when there was debate over whether it should be moved or preserved. Thankfully, the community rallied together and the clock tower was saved, ensuring that it would continue to be a focal point in the heart of Ringwood for future generations. Today, the Ringwood Clock Tower is more than just a timepiece. It's a symbol of our town's history, the resilience of its people, and the enduring spirit of community that binds us all together. So, next time you drive by, take a moment to look up and appreciate this piece of our local heritage. It's more than just bricks and mortar. It's a testament to the people of Ringwood, past and present. Thanks for joining us, and join us next time as we take a look at more icons around Melbourne's outer east on Your Voice in Melbourne's Outer East, Radio Eastern FM 98.1.
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back in Mississippi. 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They began to cry. Lord have mercy. 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That was women, and that was children, screaming and crying. Lord have mercy, and the great disaster. Who can be turned to now but you? The great flood of Tupelo, Mississippi. It happened one evening, one Friday evening, a long time ago. It rained, it started raining. The people of Tupelo out on the farm, yelling their harvest.

Wasn't that a mighty time? Wasn't that a mighty time? Wasn't that a mighty time? A mighty time that he

0: poor people have no place to go. A little town called Tupelo, Mississippi. I never forget it. And I know you won't either.
1: John Lee Hooker, there with Tupelo, a great example of his very kind of fractured, often sparse playing style, and what does seem very simple at times until you go and try to play it yourself. He started recording in the late 40s. Of course, he'd been playing since the early 30s, so he was playing around the time Robert Johnson was recording, so he's been around for a long time. Of course, he made no money in the 50s and 40s and didn't even make much in the 60s, but eventually, after teaming up with some mainstream bands, he put himself on the map and finally would have earned some money in the later years of his life. Let's hear another one from him. We'll probably hear a couple more before we move on to something else. This next one, it's called Drugstore Woman, and it's very dated, very sexist, but as are a lot of songs of that era, late 50s, early 60s. This one's called Drugstore Woman.

0: 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Please don't do me wrong, honey. I love you, baby Lee. You won't treat me right.
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There's a show coming up at the Knox Community Arts Centre in Bayswater. It starts Thursday, 1st of October. It's called Mission to the Moon. 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Inspired by NASA's upcoming Artemis program, which will see humans once again step foot on the moon. The show imagines jugglers defying gravity and tumbling among the stars with a mix of classic circus skills, laughter, and exciting space facts. Mission to the Moon offers a fresh, imaginative take on our fascination with space. As I said, it's happening Thursday, 1st of October at the Knox Community Arts Centre in Bayswater. 11 a.m. and 2 p.m. It costs $22. 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You're on Radio Eastern. This is the Crossroads program. My name's Justin. I'll be with you through till 10.

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Eric Clapton there with the Bob Marley song. I Shot the Sheriff helped put Bob Marley on the map. Well, a lot of those young blues freaks, English boys, they all helped put a lot of music on the map, including a lot of the blues that I play for the show, without the Stones and the Beatles, so on and so forth, who idolised all these guys and women. Rock and roll may not have turned out the way it has. Now, Outer East Food Share is an NFP organisation that assists food relief agencies in Maroondah, Knox and the Yarra Ranges. They collect and sort excess and rescued food at their hub in Wantirna to distribute to over 60 agencies. They are looking to open a second hub along the Maroondah Highway corridor to further assist these agencies in the Yarra Ranges. And they would want, they are asking for your help to search for a suitable premises. You may have somewhere, you may know of someone who has a place that would be perfect. If you do, you would call 0421 520 302 and talk to Shireen, or email yrhub@outereastfoodshare.org. We heard a couple from Buddy Guy earlier, and he sounded on his best behaviour, doing some duets . We heard him do Baby Baby and Hard But It's Fair. I'm not sure who the woman that he sang with was. I probably should have found that out. But let's hear one more familiar of the Buddy Guy that I know, at least. Anyway.

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1: It's gay. 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
2: With today's music trivia, I'm John Walker. Big Girls Don't Cry, recorded by Frankie Valli and the Four Seasons in 1962. This title was inspired by a line spoken by an actress in a B-grade movie. This was the Four Seasons' second US number one hit. Billie Jean, recorded by Michael Jackson in 1983. Michael says, "The girl in the song is a composite of people my family has been plagued by over the years." He recorded the vocals in just one take. Careless Whisper by George Michael in 1985. George thought up the melody when he was 16 years old and travelling on a bus. It's the only George Michael song for which his Wham partner Andrew Ridgeley gets equal writing credit. The song was dedicated to Michael's mother and father. 5 minutes in return for 21 years. This has been John Walker with today's music trivia.

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1: It is, of course, Tuesday, 25th of August. Right on, it's 1 minute past nine. We're getting down to eight this evening. Tomorrow, Wednesday, shall be 15. Medium chance of showers in the morning. Thursday, after a low of 4, will be a partly cloudy 16. Friday, 17. Medium chance of showers, afternoon and evening on Friday. And Saturday, slight chance of a shower, cloudy and 15. Oh, we ended that last hour with Paul Butterfield. What else did we hear that I failed to announce or back announce? Oh, Peggy Lee, A Woman Alone with the Blues, and Julie London, About the Blues. Good to hear those two. Really freshened up that last section of that first hour. We heard several from John Lee Hooker in the first hour, a couple from Eric Clapton. Where do we go with the second hour? Well, there's so many places we could go. Let's start with some Albert King.

0: A few weekends ago, me and some friends were heading down for a swim at the river. One of my mates went racing ahead and dived in. When he didn't come back up, we thought he was just mucking around. But he wasn't. He'd hit his head on a log under the water.
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3: I'm Jim O'Brien with today's Towns and Cities of Australia. The township of Winton is located in central West Queensland, approximately 1,400 kilometres from Brisbane. It has a rich history with links to the Great Shearers Strike, Warsaw Matilda and Qantas. But today the town is almost as well known as something far more ancient, dinosaurs. The largest dinosaur skeleton found in Australia, a 20 to 30 ton sauropod named Elliot, was discovered on a property outside Winton in 1999. Lark Quarry, southwest of Winton, contains the world's best record of a dinosaur stampede. There's heaps to see and do in Winton, including the Warsaw Matilda Centre, displaying the mystery and romance of the Warsaw Matilda legend. The Caulfield and Fitzmaurice Dinosaur Diorama, which is an interpretation of the dinosaur stampede, which took place 95 million years ago at a place now known as Lark Quarry Conservation Park. Winton is also home to one of the few remaining open-air picture theatres. Winton is a traveller's oasis, in the outback providing a wide variety of accommodation and services, not to mention that wonderful Aussie hospitality. Winton is surrounded by the unique and unusual and adventurous playgrounds, with all roads leading to another exciting experience. Remember, Winton is the town where dinosaurs roamed. Join me next time for Towns and Cities of Australia.

Wannabe is the new one from the Wolf Brothers and is the first single release from what will be their 8th studio album, which is slated for release in 2027. Their latest album, 2025's Australian Made, was a Golden Guitar winner for them 5 times over at the 2026 Country Music Awards in Tamworth for Album of the Year, Heritage Song of the Year, Contemporary Album of the Year, Group of the Year and Vocal Collaboration of the Year. They've certainly come a long way since placing second in the TV program Australia's Got Talent back in 2012. Hi and welcome to this week's Heart Journey for Blues, Roots and Boots. And this week we're continuing interviews with Australian artists, with Shane Flew talking about his album with Matt Ross, Once Upon a Long Time Ago. And we'll check out some tracks from that set as well. We also have another track from Jen Myers and the Rough and Tumble. Take another listen to the new one from Casey Barnes. Check out CJ Comerford and the Supertones' last studio release, as well as music from Adelaide's 63 Deluxe, new music from Claudia Tripp, and also from Hayley Jensen, as well as a lovely track from Dan Horn. But before all of that, we're going to hear from Grace Potter. She had a new release last week, and there's another treat from her this week with Run Baby Run, which is her second single release from the new album Trespasser, which is due out towards the end of this week. Here is Grace Potter with Run Baby Run.

band that's been impressive over the last few releases has been Adelaide 63 Deluxe with their eponymous album, which came out at the end of 2023. They followed that up with the EP Memphis to Nashville in 2025, recorded in the US when they went to Memphis to compete in the International Blues Challenge. And this year, it's Sideways, a riff-driven album from which that last track, Flyby, comes. A guy goes into a bar to order a pub meal and he's met with a challenge. He's told to look up and there on the ceiling is a big piece of ribeye fillet. The barman says, if you can hit that with this dart, you get your meal for free. The man's tempted but declines. And when asked why, he replies, nah, the stakes are too high. Which is my way of segueing into the latest single from Perth country singer-songwriter Claudia Tripp. It's a song called High Stakes, referring to risks associated with a new love. Tripp won Female Artist of the Year last year at the WA Country Music Awards and was a finalist at the Tamworth Country Music Awards Star Maker Contest as well. High Stakes from Claudia Tripp is rocking country pop and very catchy. Here is High Stakes from Claudia Tripp.

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1: My guest is an Australian singer-songwriter, multi-instrumentalist, who for the past three decades, and perhaps more, has been pouring his heart and soul into his music. He's played and recorded with some of the biggest names in the Australian music scene, as well as written songs for others, performed solo, and with his Americana and blues band, and is now with duo partner Matt Ross, has just released the album Once Upon a Long Time Ago. Shane Flew, welcome to Blues Roots and Boots.
2: Hi, John. Thank you so much for having me.
1: Now, before we get into your current project, can you give us some more info on the very deep history you have in the Oz music scene, which I've only just alluded to in my intro?
2: I turned professional in 1976 and I was in an original country rock / Celtic band called Rainshine. That's how it started. But from there, I moved on. I actually worked with people like John Williamson. Tommy Emmanuel actually got me into it. I became friends with Tommy back then, and he got me a gig playing with John Williamson, and I did quite a bit of recording and touring with him. I moved from that, and I got into a funk band with a lady named Karen Mitchell, stayed in the city. She didn't want to go out on the road for a while. I was with Digger Ravel for a while doing the show band thing. I then got a job in playing in a band called QED, which was a
1: Jenny Morris.
2: Jenny Morris. And we had a hit single, played on Countdown, played all those huge, played Narara, all that. So, you know, that's just in those, there's a big, difference. Okay. It's very difficult to remember this. So I'm not going to try and do the chronological order. I spent a lot of time in the Flood. I was actually the original drummer in the Flood with Kevin Bennett for a couple of years. I then got a job. I remember during that period of time, I got asked to play with Troy Cassidaly, and I was with him for 5 years, recording and touring. Did a lot of big touring with him, which was fantastic. Got to open for a lot of big name acts, and I'll drop a few names here. I got to hang out with the guys from the Highwaymen, the Dixie Chicks, Merle Haggard. There's a few. And actually literally got to hang out with them, which was really great. Okay, that side. But I also played with Alex Smith. I got asked to join Moving Pictures, and I joined, and then they broke up.

0: You've been in the industry a while now. What advice could you offer to those trying to launch a career now?
1: That's a very interesting question, because the business is so different to how it was 50 years ago when I was a 20-year-old and just took the plunge of quitting my day job and becoming a professional player. It's such a different scene. I am a teacher now. I actually tutor. I don't teach as much as I was, but I really enjoy working with Year 12 HSC student, Music One students, and I've had some great success with them. But I worry about how, you know, the ones that have got true talent and drive, I worry about how are they going to be able to, be, you know, make a living as I have. And it really has changed. So my advice is, if you really love it and you really want to do it, do it. Just stay focused and work as hard as you possibly can, and find there are avenues these days that are different to when I started. Try and play live as much as possible, even if you don't get paid for it, play. Try and write as much as possible. Now, there are so many tools available for that now. And, of course, you can become a YouTube player, a bedroom player, and that's fine. A lot of people that get some success from that. But I think playing live is the essence of all. I mean, I know that some of the younger artists, Australian artists that have come up in the last, say, 20 years or so, started off as buskers, or started off making their own YouTube videos, performances in their bedroom. But to continue up the scale, you must be able to perform live and cut it live. That means play. I certainly have a practice regime, but get out and play. Learn the art of performing. It's very difficult to teach that. It's not like you can drink a bottle of water and become a performer. You have to go out and learn how to do it. Learn how to engage with an audience. Learn how to get your sound quality on stage. Learn how to, you know, there's all of that apart from trying to get yourself gigs. It's a very difficult scene now. You know, there's no money in making love. You know, we got a little bit of money to make this, but we had to put in, two-thirds more just, and it's still, you know, relatively budget. And also Matt and I are both really experienced in the recording studio, so it didn't take us as long, shall we say, to get the performances that we were after. We worked with Rex Goh, who's magic. He really helped arrange some of the things and do some of the edits, because everything's all computer these days, digital. Again, it's performance. You know, I think this is a good record. It's a good sounding record. The performance are really good. It's again not mindless solos that go for 20 minutes. It's their songs, and they have great solos in them. And I think the other thing that I like to brag about is that we can take this anywhere, the two of us, and we can play every song on this live. We don't need anybody else, and we don't need any computers or anything like that. That's the essence of it for me.

0: tell us about the title of the album. How did that title actually come about?
1: One of the things that I do for writing songs is I used to have a pad and have it right next to my bed, writing pad, and I would write. These days I do it on the phone. I've read a lot of autobiographies of songwriters and artists, and Steve Earle was the one who I remember reading. So yeah, I used to do that. And these days I just do it on my phone. I went, oh, duh, why didn't I think of that, right? Because I don't always have the writing pad with me. So now if a line comes to me, it could be the title of a song, it could be just, you know, a couple of lines that sound good. It could be a place name, a lady's name, I don't know, anything like that. I put it on my phone, and I've got, this is full of it now. Sometimes I'll tell you where I can't remember where I got that line from, but that title came. Just that, once upon a long time ago, that came to my head, or I saw it on a movie, or I read it in a book. I cannot remember, but it was there. And I'd come up with the idea of the E7 to A7 chord progression. And I was just pounding with that. And then I was just making a melody of da da da da da da da da. That's all I had, right? Just going da da da da da da. That, and so then I went through my phone and just quickly browsed through to see if there was something that fitted that. Once upon a long time ago, and then about three lots of scribble underneath it was a half a hundred miles from home. I went, there it is. There's the start of my song. Mm. And then once I've got that, then I write that down, and then I start to build. And that's how I write songs. And so then, of course, well, what am I trying to say? And it's, you know, pretty easy to come up with a story about that, in that the song is about a relationship from the past, of which I've had a couple, and they didn't work out, and I reminisce about that it was, you know, I rather than being disappointed or sad about it, I just feel, well, you know, the 4 years we were together was really fantastic, that, and then the last part wasn't, but let's remember the 4 years, yeah? Something like that. That's the kind of thing that I try to do. But that's where it came from, literally, yeah.
0: As we come to the end of our time together, I'm wondering if you can nominate a song off your album that you'd like us to close this interview with, and why? Why the song you choose?
1: Oh, that's very hard. Look, the album's got seven originals and three covers, and the covers are pretty fun. We've got our own versions of a Lead Belly song, a Leroy Carr song, and a Robert Johnson. And I really like all three of them. What we did to them is really cool. But, of course, I also really like the original.

0: it, and it's got that Western swing kind of feel to it, but it's a lot of fun. It's not serious. It just sounds good. You can hear the harmonies with Matt. He plays really interesting slide guitar in a more of a major pentatonic sound rather than the minor blues. So I'll take that one because it's up and bouncy and vibey.
1: Great.
0: Yeah.
1: Shane Flew, thank you so much for your time. And if you could now do the formal introduction for the song that you've chosen off your
0: What?
1: album, Once Upon a Long Time Ago.
0: Hi there, this is Shane Flew, and right now John's going to play Shane Flew and Matt Ross, the song from the album Once Upon a Long Time Ago, the song Juliet, You Need a Romeo.
1: Shane Flew, thank you so much.
0: Thanks, John.

Last week, we chatted with Jen Myers about the new album she's released with the Rough and Tumble, and we heard a couple of tracks from the album, Tilt. We just heard another of the great tracks from Tilt, and it's called Nobody Said It Would Be Easy. From Victoria, we have CJ Comerford and the Supertones up next with a studio track that they released recently. Last week, we had a listen to a track from their new album, Live at Kew Courthouse. But the track coming your way this time foreshadows another studio album and is called Drifting Away.

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1: Temporary thoughts in a temporary mind, as fragile as my glass and as empty as the wine. Will the time come?

Queensland Sunshine Coast blues roots and folk inspired singer-songwriter Dan Horn is the artist who just delivered that last track, which is titled Set in Stone. It's his latest release. Hayley Jensen is up next, and we'll follow her with Casey Barnes, who will take us home with his new one. Wild as the Wind is Hayley Jensen's latest. Jensen is currently one of Australia's highest-selling female country artists, with her 2025 album, Country Soul, leading the charge in that regard. And she's kicking goals not just locally, but internationally as well, with 9 million streams of her music worldwide so far. Wild as the Wind will continue to win country fans for her. Casey Barnes is the other song that is part of our ride home for this week's program. It's called She Does, and it's from his brand new album, Made for This, which he's currently touring. Thank you for joining me, and I hope you enjoy these tracks from Hayley Jensen, Wild as the Wind, and from Casey Barnes, She Does. And until next time, don't forget to make a great day.

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2: Hi, I'm your co-host today, sitting in for Pat Mitchell Worley, and my name is Thomas Cribbs.
1: And I'm Jared J.B. Boyd.
2: This week on Bill Street Caravan, we have the incredible jazz stylings of J.D. Warren and the Rudiment, live from the Green Room in Crosstown Arts.
1: The Grammy-nominated blues man, Guy Davis, will be with us to deliver an installment of the Blues Hall of Fame, an exploration of the lives of the pioneers and innovators enshrined in the Blues Hall of Fame, here in Memphis, Tennessee, brought to you by the Blues Foundation.
2: That's all coming up right now on Bill Street Caravan.
1: Hey, T.O.
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1: Today on the show, we've got a group that, you know, I'm a little ashamed to say, I missed their big moments here in Memphis, and they've gotten away from our scene, and here they are returning again to share what they've learned.
2: True that, JB, man. As is true, a lot of times some of the greatest talents that we have in this city are nurtured here, and a lot of times they leave and go find success in other music areas and are very successful, and Jeremy Warren and Dermill are no different.
1: You know, it's actually something that I really appreciate. I really enjoy traveling to another place, going out to see music at a arena, at a club, whether it be a big show or something more intimate. And if you ever get the opportunity to go backstage, you'd be surprised who you might know. If it comes down to Memphis, it might be a front of house person, might be a back of house person, someone doing lights, someone doing sound, the person running the club, the person who put up the money to promote it. And this is really a treat when people can come home and show what they know and not only express how much their travels abroad have meant to their career, but how much Memphis has meant to being able to create that foundation of their sound.
2: Yeah, JB, man, I think that's one thing we truly benefit from, and that all those musicians and singers and artists who do develop here and then go find success elsewhere, when they do come home, a lot of them tend to do come home and tribute to the city that raised and made them and contribute right back to the music economy and music scene that's happening here, even when they're based somewhere else. And Jeremy and Dermill did that in this case. I mean, they're up in the Eastern Seaboard and East Coast, and they're doing making some noise. They played, I know we'll hear about in the interviews and later on, who they've been affiliated and involved with. So definitely glad to have some top-tier talent like these guys and good friends of mine, to be honest with you, back home and doing their thing.
1: Well, that's very special just for you to sit in that seat, to have seen how they've grown and developed over the years. You know, I have to go ahead and put this secret out there. You know, I'm a young cat, you know what I mean? So if the timeline serves me correctly, I believe that these two were making big noise, major noise in Memphis, probably when I was in middle high school age. And just when I was moving back home to be able to do what I'm doing now, it was right when they were leaving to chart their new path and create a new legacy. But, you know, not only had we kind of like two ships passing in the night, you know, a lot of the places that they play in New York are also spots that I've been able to see firsthand. And I don't want to have a too high in the sky perspective on this, but I think that they've left quite an impact on all the places and spaces that they've touched in New York, because I still felt their energy when I was rolling through.
2: Most definitely, man. And I think the listeners of Bill Street Caravan will get a taste on today's episode when they hear just the quality and the seriousness and the professionalism these guys have inside their art form. I mean, you can tell that they've got 10,000 hours plus some that they're pouring into it. And like you said, no matter where they go, they keep leaving marks, man. Like you mentioned earlier, I happened to catch them in a particular time in their career where they were still in Memphis at the bottom of the Westin Hotel downtown, and they were bringing the jazz. You got to think, you know, here in Memphis, especially years and years ago, jazz has always been a serious art form and contributed to Memphis music and Memphis culture, but it just doesn't get that same billing historically. But here you got Jeremy and Dermill, who were kind of bringing it, you know, they're young, they're bringing an updated take on it, but still being true to the roots of it. And they're performing in downtown Memphis in the heart of the R&B and the blues and the rock that goes on every night, and they were holding their own. So I've watched them truly perfect it. I mean, they're no different than the other rock stars who come up playing in the bars and just getting their hours in and getting their fan base up until they go somewhere else and then they ascend. So congrats to those two.
1: Absolutely. You've got Jeremy, the drummer, and his wife, Darmel, a singer. As you mentioned, you know, if I could touch on that jazz history, you know, a lot of these guys who are from Memphis, historically, your Hank Crawfords, your Charles Lloyds, for these gentlemen, the blues and the jazz is all the same. Someone who's known for soul, like a Willie Mitchell, he and his band, they still have to learn and have to know the jazz chops. You know, our soul legacy is built on top of that repertoire.
2: Yeah.
1: And these artists that come from Memphis, the artists that are bred from this area, they understand how all those different art forms connect, but they also understand how to be fluent and flexible, because you can't box them in like Al Capone would say, you know, and this group truly lives that for sure.
2: Yeah, man, and I think a part of that fingerprint that you mentioned of being versed in so many different styles, we got to give a little credit to the Southern Church and the Baptist Church and the Black church scene that is so prevalent in Memphis and in the South. Part of Darmel's story, she credits her church upbringing with a lot of her vocal training as she went on to sing with so many other nationally renowned gospel artists, but also artists in other genres. And that's one thing, if you ever visit the Black church in Memphis or any other city, you'll hear, man, the band is really playing like fusion gospel, rootsy blues, you know.
1: A
2: little hip hop on top. I mean, serious. You have to be, in today's musician, and really all throughout time, you do have to be versed in the multiple genres as you're praising the Lord on your temporal instrument. So you get to hear a lot of influences in their music, and it provides a fresh sound. Great representation of the sounds coming out of Memphis and spreading all across the U.S. and the globe. Shout out to J.D. Warren and the Rudiments.
1: Well, here they are, J.D. Warren and the Rudiments, live on Bill Street Caravan.

2 days, I was really sick. I was really sick. I mean, granted, part of it is my fault. I was enjoying all this good Memphis food and got sick. But don't worry about that part. But I knew that it was the enemy trying to get in the way. And I said, you know what? I'm determined to be on this stage. Coming in here crawling and all. Because I knew that I was going to come here and give him all the glory.

0: That was J.D. Warren and the Rudiment live on Bill Street Caravan.
1: We'll be back with more music from J.D. Warren and the Rudiment in a bit.
2: Up next, Grammy-nominated bluesman Guy Davis takes us through the life histories of the pioneers and innovators enshrined in the Blues Hall of Fame. This segment is brought to you by the Blues Foundation and is also available as a standalone podcast through iTunes.
3: They called him the Brinkley Flash after his hometown in Arkansas. That was him streaking through the sky from Houston to Little Rock and New Orleans to Chicago back during the early months of World War II. He set the night on fire. That's how it looked, anyway. Really, Louis Jordan was a roughed-up showbiz veteran pushing 40. His slick lavender suit covered up a back brace that kept Louis from collapsing on stage over his torn stomach muscles.
4: You're done, so let the good times roll.
3: 5 years earlier found Louis Jordan about to start the smallest big band of all time. He just didn't know it yet. For the moment, Louis still played alto sax in the Chick Webb Orchestra. The leader was a dwarf with an ill temper and chronic tuberculosis. Louis knew this gig couldn't last forever, and he planned his way out. He figured everybody else in the band saw Chick's time drawing near. They'd jump at the chance to join his new Louis Jordan big band. He hoped. Chick Webb spent too much time in the hospital to know about Louis' little mutiny until it happened. He hoped. Louis' sudden surge in ambition was half Chick's fault anyway. Chick let Louis take vocals on a few numbers. Those turns at the microphone changed Louis. He found himself in the spotlight for the first time and instantly developed a strong preference for its glorious luminescence over the shadows of the reed section. He needed to be there. Chick really just wanted to rest his star attraction, the band's female lead singer. He had no intention of boosting Louis Jordan's career. Louis had a little thing going with the lady vocalist, and that's where he took the first big step of his plan. He bought her a gift and headed for her hotel room to pop the question. You wanna run off together with my orchestra? After she signed on, everybody else would fall right in line, he hoped. Louis had a sweet, warm voice, like peach brandy. Something about him glowed, his eyes, his hair, his smile. He got to the singer's room and knock-knocked his way in. She was younger and every bit as radiant as Louis. She pretty well carried the Chick Webb group. She knew it, too. Her name was Ella Fitzgerald. She opened the door to Louis Jordan's beaming face, his honey mellow voice saying, "Brought you this." She saw Louis holding a manicure set. She had no interest in it, but he dropped his gift in her hand. "I don't want your toenail clippers," Ella said and tossed it back at Louis. She had already moved on to gemstones and fur. Louis stepped toward her, but she smacked him right across his face and closed the door with him outside it.
5: "Scram, baby, come on and knock me a kiss."
3: Louis arrived at the theater for the show that night with Ella's slap still stinging his cheek. They were playing the RKO in Boston. Not only was Chick Webb out of the hospital to Louis' surprise, but there he stood in his white tux, all 4 foot two of him, tapping his baton on the dressing room floor. Louis hadn't foreseen this any more than he expected to see Jefferson, the dude he replaced in Chick's band, standing right there too. Chick's illness subtracted nothing from his orneriness. The little man really didn't need to say a word, but he spoke anyway. "You're fired." Louis tried to protest and Chick cut him down. "You're getting off easy. I should drown you." So Louis' plan crashed and sunk. He had no job. For his new orchestra, he had no bookings, no financial backing, no band leading experience. Of course, the lack of band leading experience didn't really count against him. He had no band. It was the sort of failure dreams are made from.
5: "I wonder, could I depend on you, baby? How about that?"
3: Back in his Harlem flat, Louis scraped together the pieces of his career. He had the radio on. He heard Ella singing, a tisket, a tasket. It sounded too good for words. Louis asked himself, what kind of country fool tries to win Ella Fitzgerald with some nail clippers? Was he trying to tell her she needs grooming? Louis just started laughing. He tried to give this woman nail clippers. He laughed so hard, his hernia split with pain. He had to embrace the situation. He had to embrace himself. He was a country fool trying to be city cool. And it dawned on him, there had to be a few hundred thousand more of those across Harlem who'd relate. This became the basis of Louis' formula. It fueled the persona he'd bring to the stage and jukebox with songs like Salt Pork, West Virginia, Ain't Nobody Here But Us Chickens, Beans and Cornbread.
6: Beans and Cornbread had a fight. Beans knocked Cornbread out of sight. Beans. Cornbread said, now that's all right.
3: Before dawn, his wife brought home $20 from dancing in the cabarets. She heard that the Elks Rendezvous had a search going for a new band. With his severance from Chick, Louis could rent 5 uniforms. If he could only afford 5 pieces, that's what his band was going to be, the world's smallest big band. The Elks Rendezvous glimpsed the future of showbiz in his dynamic performances. He choreographed dance steps and pantomime for each number. He could sing straight out of a sax solo on the same breath while kicking high like he's on a chorus line. He wrote dazzlingly clever lyrics about down-home life, making fun of everyone's put-on sophistication along with his own. I'm the Brinkley Flash, he'd say. Brinkley plus Flash. The man who wooed Ella Fitzgerald with toenail clippers, he might have added. His worst maneuver became the very core of his identity. Folks were about to go crazy for him. They just didn't know it yet. Louis knew he was good, but the complete bedlam he saw on his first tour caught him unprepared. From the stage in Houston, he watched intense jubilation explode through the audience. Louis Jordan and his Timpani Five spun and kicked their way through a high-voltage set.
7: Gal don't you? Gal don't you? What make your big head so hot, ma?
3: Black couples, white couples, and Mexican couples stormed the dance floor, twirling and swinging, mixing so fast he couldn't tell color anymore. Louis loved it. The manager thought he had a riot on his hands, though. He saw all these mixed groups toasting each other and thought they were about to start smashing beer bottles. He had no choice but to close the dance floor. Louis gained such wide popularity and power over the next few years, he would demand unsegregated seating and dancing for his shows. Any promoter who wanted to make a withdrawal from this cash machine would abide. 3 nights from Houston in New Orleans, Louis' show at the Rhythm Club looked like a cross between a wild drunken orgy and a Wild West ballroom brawl. Fans' response to Louis on the road forecast a chain of hit records. G.I. Jive and the crossover smash, Is You Is or Is You Ain't My Baby, which made the top 3 in pop, R&B, and country western sales.
8: Is you is or is you ain't my baby.
3: His most distinctive numbers drew from the small town kid poorly comprehending city life, like the time he fell in love with a drag queen and didn't know it. His energy and brilliance had no limit. Of the 12 singles Louis released in 1946, none charted lower than number 3. Fans loved the new style. The small band sounded like a revolution after decades of big band music. The Brinkley Flash hit the entertainment world like a big bang. The universe before Louis, where big bands ruled, gave way to the universe after Louis of superstar personalities. Critics came along much later to label Louis a novelty, but the real geniuses of American music know the truth. Louis was an original. Chuck Berry, Fats Domino, B.B. King, James Brown, and Ray Charles go back to one place. They all could tell you where they were the first time they saw Louis Jordan. They all knew from that moment what they wanted to be. And of course, the format Louis Jordan developed, a lead singer with a four-piece band, was emulated thousands of times in rock and roll after he made it popular. But no matter how bright the Brinkley flash shined, he never forgot that slap across the face. Though Chick Webb didn't survive to see Louis conquer, the Flash did reunite with his old flame from the Big

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1: We're back, and if you just tuned in, we're hanging out with the incredible jazz stylist, J.D. Warren and the Rudiment.
3: Yes, sir. Incredible is one of the accurate words to be used to describe Jeremy and Darrell and J.D. Warren and the Rudiment and their sound, man. I'll tell you one thing in listening back to the audio from the show, man, and one thing that really struck me, I'm listening to the drum track, and they're playing jazz and singing jazz, but they're incorporating, he's got a track, you know, drum tracks going, which is kind of a modern thing, and a lot of times, usually in a show, especially in hip-hop music production, you do have drum tracks rolling along with live music instrumentation, so I thought that was a beautiful update to some jazz music, man, and having modern music technology elements as a part of the show, man. And yet they're still delivering what's true to the art form.
1: They've got flow, too. You can hear that hip-hop right on top of that. That's like the icing on the cake when, you know, I spoke with Jeremy about why they incorporate that spoken word element into their music. And he says, you know, he wants it to be relevant to everybody, that anyone who comes and sees them play, that they'll walk away with at least something that woke them up and said, all right, now that's my style of stuff right there. It's an incredible mix and blend that they've been able to accomplish.
3: Yes, sir, man. I definitely wish Jeremy and Demerl much success as they continue doing the work and their feel. And I know you guys talked about it in the interview. Jeremy's pretty clear on his vision for his music and for the music he is proud to play, but he's got some real training. He's got some college training in jazz. I know you're going to get into that with the interview, but I did want to let the audiences know now that, I mean, he went to the University of Memphis, I think on a full jazz scholarship, and that contributed greatly to his success today, right?
1: Yes, he's originally from Little Rock, Arkansas, which when I think about the Memphis sound and how it travels, you know, of course, people know I think that Memphis is like the center of the universe, so.
3: It is.
1: Yeah, okay, as long as you agree with me. And if you are listening from elsewhere out on planet Memphis, wherever that may be, from Paris to Italy to Australia and all back around, that's planet Memphis there. So Little Rock certainly is just up the road. And when you think of these towns that have grown in the wake of Memphis's leadership as a hub in the South, I think of cities like Little Rock, like Birmingham, like Jackson, Mississippi. And, of course, they have their own thing. I want to give them credit for having their own thing. But a lot of our musicians have created outposts in some of these places, and a lot of people from those kind of feeder cities have come to Memphis on their journey and their path to elsewhere. And so I'm proud to think of someone like a Jeremy Warren, like a Mulgrew Miller, like a Jason Isbell, that have come to Memphis for college and have created their own musical legacy that is a shining example of what you can do beyond your education at the University of Memphis, but also is a bit of a testament and a small nugget of that alumni resource network.
3: Yeah, man, great point. And I think it's important that we do highlight that when we're talking about music, because we're talking about Memphis music, if you are an up-and-coming artist or have an interest or you pursue anything in music, man, the planet of Memphis has so much to offer that it is vital to the budding musicians. So, like you just mentioned, we've got a university here in the University of Memphis that's got the Rudy E. Scheidt School of Music. That is, I mean, I dare use the word, seems like it's churning out a high-level talent, award-winning talent. And I don't think J.D. Warren and the Rudiment are any different. If he's not already awarded, he's well on his way. And that'll be another feather in the planet of Memphis's cap as well as the University of Memphis. But that is what we seek to do here at Bill Street Caravan, just kind of shine the light on the culture of this city. It's not accidentally that so much great musical talent is coming from here. There is a live music infrastructure here. There is a music education infrastructure here, and we're always working on those things. And Beale Street Caravan is definitely glad to be a part of that infrastructure, and we're going to do everything we can to keep shining light on artists just like J.D. Warren and Jermell, man.
1: So many of those music programs are incredible, and also the music business program at the University of Memphis there. And it's amazing to see how much of their exuberance and their love for not just music, but music business and music industry has great implications and ripple effects throughout our community, on the stage, in the studio, and on paper and legislation with Grammy U and some of those other programs that engage young people in those positions to be able to not only use their voice from a performance standpoint, but to use their voice to be advocates for artists elsewhere. So I think that's incredible, and we're excited that we can have people to point to like Jeremy and Dermell when we talk about that experience.
3: Excellent point, JB. And speaking of Jeremy and Dermell, why don't we get right back to some music? Let's go right back to the green room at Crosstown Arts for more music from J.D. Warren and the Rudiments.

0: Y'all give it up for everybody. Everybody.
1: We're here on Bill Street Caravan with J.D. Warren and The Rudiment. Jeremy and Dermel, how are y'all doing?
2: Doing good.
3: Doing pretty good. Pretty good.
1: Wonderful. Well, we are so excited to feature y'all because, you know, we do a lot based on the Memphis sound and the music of the region. And y'all have been incredible guests to Memphis from way out over in New York City. Jeremy, yeah, tell me about your side of that story.
2: I grew up in Little Rock, Arkansas. I moved to Memphis and after I graduated high school in 2003. I was a student at the University of Memphis, playing around town a lot. I hooked up with Dennis Adams, and I was playing the sax on Sundays for a few years. And they started the Jazz at the Blue. I don't know if the Blue was still there, and in the Westin. But we were doing that every Saturday night. He asked me if I wanted my own night. I was like, sure. It started with just a trio. I was dating Dermel at the time when I met her at church. I just had a trio, keys, bass, and drums. And one day I asked her to sing, and everybody loved her singing. So I was like, okay, let's keep it going with this. And so that's where it all started. And so once I finished at University of Memphis, I wanted to go get my master's at New York University. So that's how I moved here to New York, and I moved here in 2013. And so we kind of continued what we started on Beale Street all those years ago. We continued it here in New York City.
1: How was it hitting the ground running? You know, for one, it ain't necessarily easy to live and work in Memphis, but I can only imagine the adjustment of just doing life stuff in a new city, in the big city, but also being able to make sure once you got your life stuff handled that you can get back to your passion and to let people know about the music that you're making. Was it a difficult adjustment?
3: It was difficult at first, yes, because you can sing and sit in at different places and play at different places, and they'll say, oh, you have great talent, but in New York, it's more of a competition type environment. And it's like, okay, you're good. And if you're good, you could come in and take my gig. So I'm going to try to ice you so that you don't make it. So it was kind of like that dog eat dog world type dynamic when we first moved. But it was just a matter of one person giving us an opportunity. And Jeremy was here for about a few months before I moved because we were engaged at this point. But I was still looking for a job, and I didn't want to move with my children without having a job in place. So I took the job, and I moved January of 2014. He moved, I think, August of 2013, and I came January of 2014. And on my first day here, we went to a show at the Red Rooster. And I asked the guy, you know, hey, do you let people sit in? Because they were good, and we were having a good time. And he said, no, sorry, this is more of a show. It's not a jam session. He said, but maybe you could come back another time. And I said, okay. And then he didn't at first let Jeremy play drums, but he did let me sing. And when he let me sing, he added me to his band. And by adding me to his band, he eventually needed a drummer, and then that's how Jeremy got in the fold. And then from there, things just took off because we were playing with a lot of different musicians.
1: Well, what's next for you individually and as a group?
3: I always like doing different things. I'm still doing a what they call Hope Rising Gospel Celebration. That's in the park where they give food to the homeless, clothes, things of that nature. It's a community event, but then we're giving hope to the community by spreading cheer and singing gospel tunes and having exhortation and things of that nature. I do that every year. This is my third or fourth year doing it, and I really enjoy it. It's a really beautiful event. I am just, I guess, looking to, I'm always moving and busy. So I thank God that I'm busy. and they're always with different people. We have a guy here, a promoter here named Gregory Burris. He does a lot of different events, a lot of festivals. We just did a festival with him in the park. And then we have a couple more coming up with him. And so he keeps us booked and busy. So just doing a little things here or there, just being grateful that we have work.
1: We're excited to be cheering you on, Jeremy and Jeremy. Thank y'all so much for being on the District Caravan, and we're wishing y'all the best of luck, and thanks for putting on and representing Memphis.
3: Absolutely. We have to do that everywhere we go.
1: Come on now. All right. Well, we'll talk to y'all soon.
3: All right. Thank you.
4: Here's more from J.D. Warren and The Rudiment, live on Bill Street Caravan.

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1: Being a private investigator means two things. You can be sure you'll run into trouble, and you can never be sure you'll get out of it. Not much you can do about it, I guess, except, like Julie always says,
2: walk softly, Peter Troy.
3: And now Peter Troy investigates the high-pressure harpy.
1: You hear of people being bitten by the love bug, and maybe there's more than a little sense to that expression. In my book, love is a very odd kind of bug with more variations than the common cold virus, so that no two sets of lovers seem affected in quite the same way by this most deadly of diseases. Oh, but my philosophizing on the subject of love has come about as a result of my calling to mind a certain doll by the name of Diana Hoffman, in a case that actually began in a little corner store run by a guy whose name was Hegarty.
4: Well, there we are, Mrs. Pettifer, 2 and 7. 3 shillings, 4, 6, 8, and 2 is 10. Thank you very much.
5: Oh, thank you, Mr. Hegarty. Oh, look at the time. I must hurry home and feed my pussy.
4: Goodbye, Mrs. Pettifer. Now, sir, what can I do for you?
6: I stick up this place. Give me all the money, quick.
4: Well, look here.
6: This shotgun blow your head off. Quick, all the money.
4: You'll never get away with this.
6: The money, I say.
4: All right, all right.
5: Oh, Mr. Hegarty. Oh, dear.
6: Shut up, you.
4: You'll never get away with it.
6: Open the money box. Here I do it.
4: Give me that gun, watch out.
5: Help! Police! Help!
6: I get out of here. You follow and I shoot.
7: Stop, thief! Stop, thief!
1: There was something about the holdup in the papers, but I didn't take too much notice of it. That kind of caper is strictly for the police. In fact, when Diana Hoffman swept into my office like a galleon under full sail, nothing was further from my mind than gunmen holding up corner stores. For not only was she stacked, but she must have stood 5'11" in her stockings. And she had a way of making me feel that I was about 4'3" on tippy toes. Well, Julie was out at lunch, and like a dumb cluck, I'd left the door to my own office open, so that there was little to impede the overpowering Amazon's invasion.
8: You'll be Peter Troy, no doubt.
1: I'm Troy.
8: Good. Shall I sit here? Yes, this'll do.
1: Look, Miss...
8: Hoffman, Diana Hoffman. The Hoffman Business College, you know.
1: Business College? Are you sure you don't mean a gymnasium?
8: If that's meant to be funny, Troy, I can assure you it doesn't appeal to me that way. I've come here on business, your business. You are a private investigator, are you not?
1: Well, that's what the sign on the door says, Miss Hoffman.
8: You don't look much like a private investigator. Rather too soppy, if you don't mind my saying so.
1: Oh, why should I mind that? You go right ahead.
8: Anyway, you'll have to do. I can't spend any more time on this project.
1: Project?
8: They've arrested Heinrich Capel for holding up Hegarty's store.
1: They have? Oh.
8: You don't sound as though that means much to you.
1: Why, Miss Hoffman, it means a great deal to me. Of course, I've never heard of this Heinrich Capel or Hegarty or his store, but, oh, that's just a detail.
8: Read your papers, man. For goodness sake, I should have thought a man in your line of business would be well up on all local crime.
1: They say we learn something new every day, Miss Hoffman. Now you know.
8: Know what?
1: That a man in my line of business is not always well up on all local crime.
8: Troy, I'll thank you not to make frivolous remarks. I haven't much time.
1: Well, I...
8: Now, the position is this. Paul Capel's father is a shiftless person, but probably not the kind of man to commit a crime like this. Paul's convinced of his innocence, and I'm prepared to support him in that. At least I'm prepared to go to some trouble and expense to get at the truth.
1: Oh, why?
8: Why? Because Paul Capel's my future husband, that's why.
1: Your future husband? Does he know?
8: Of course he knows. I've already told him. He's one of my brightest pupils at the college, and he's good material, the kind of man I can lick into shape.
1: Yeah, I'm sure, but what shape?
8: Keep your mind on what we have in front of us, Troy.
1: Miss Hoffman, my mind is well and truly on what's in front of me. To tell the truth, I'm just fascinated by it.
8: What?
1: Yes, I was just looking
9: at
1: your...
9: I'm back for lunch, Mr. Troy.
1: I was just looking at your handbag, Miss Hoffman. Is that imported leather?
8: Handbag?
9: I didn't know we had a client coming in at this time, Mr. Troy. I have my notebook here. You'll want me to take notes, of course.
1: Yeah, sure. Miss Hoffman, this is my secretary, Miss Summers.
9: How do you do, Miss Hoffman? Have you been getting along all right with Mr. Troy?
8: Getting along? I don't want to get along with him. If you ask me, he's pretty much of a fool. Handbag, indeed, of all the soppy dribble.
1: Miss Hoffman wants us to look into the Hegarty case, Julie. Look it up for me, will you?
9: The Hegarty case.
1: That's right. Under H for handbag. Hegarty. Look, I hope you'll excuse me, Miss Hoffman, but I think I'll go out and have some lunch.
9: Oh, but you had lunch an hour ago.
1: You know me, Julie, just a growing lad. I need lots of nourishment. Now, Miss Summers will take down all your particulars, Miss Hoffman. She's better at that than I am. I'll see you in half an hour, Julie.
10: That's right, Troy. We've arrested this Henry or Heinrich Capel. Hegarty has identified him as the man who held him up. Open and shut.
1: Inspector, you shouldn't say things like that. You know it's only a temptation to me.
10: What is?
1: Well, when you're so smug about having solved a case quickly, I just love to prove you're wrong. And it's happened so often.
10: It has not happened often. I'll have you know
1: for
10: that...
1: For the present, Inspector, suppose you just have me know the rest of the dope on this Hegarty case. We can tear each other's eyes out later.
10: There's nothing to know. Three eyewitnesses saw the holdup.
1: Mm-hmm. And they are?
10: Mrs. Janet Pettifer, James Billings, and one Archibald Mockridge. The two men were just entering the shop. Mrs. Pettifer was in it at the time.
1: Mm-hmm. And I suppose they've identified Capel, too.
10: Well, not yet, no.
1: Not yet? Inspector, you're slipping.
10: Now, look, the old lady, Mrs. Pettifer, is in hospital in a state of shock. The two men caught only a glimpse of the bandit.
1: Oh, then you're not going to be able to rely on their testimony too much. No positive identification, even though they were there.
10: Look, Troy, if you come here just to make trouble for me...
1: I'd like to, Inspector, but I'm a little busy right now.
10: Well, I don't need you to lecture me on the rules of identification if you're thinking of doing that.
1: No, and you don't need me to tell you that so far you have only a very shaky case.
10: Well, at least it's a start.
1: Earlier you said it was open and shut.
10: That was to get rid of you. I get a little tired of running into you on every second case I have.
1: Well, take heart, Inspector. That's only because you have all the interesting cases. Say, what about the description of this bandit?
10: It's all here. Here we are, about 5'10", heavy features, large walrus moustache, dressed in a long, very worn gabardine overcoat, large soft felt hat pulled well down.
1: Mm-hmm.
10: He carried a sawn-off shotgun under the coat, apparently hanging from a shoulder strap, so nobody would notice it prematurely.
1: Yeah. And this description fits Capel.
10: Of course it does. I told you, Hegarty knows Capel by sight. He lives in the neighborhood. And he swears it was Capel.
1: I wouldn't harp on that if I were you, Inspector. You know it isn't enough. Now, just let's have the names of those witnesses again, will you?
11: That's correct, Miss Summers. And I guess I'd say that description fitted the man pretty well. Although, as I told the police, I didn't see him too clearly.
9: Well, thank you, Mr. Billings. There's nothing you feel you can add to that. You were at the door of the shop when the bandit ran out, I believe.
11: Yes, I was. Mockridge and I, he lives just up the street. We were going in almost together. That's when we heard the man call out.
9: You heard him say something? What was it?
11: It's hard to say now. Something about sticking up the place, and he wanted the money. But it was not too distinct. You know how these Italians talk?
9: Italian? He had an Italian accent?
11: That's right, broad Italian.
9: You're sure it was Italian?
11: Oh, quite sure.
9: Do you speak Italian, Mr. Billings?
11: No, not me. But I know an Italian accent when I hear one.
1: French, you say, Mr. Mockridge?
4: I'm telling you, aren't I? He was a Frenchie, all right.
1: Do you happen to speak French, Mr. Mockridge?
4: Eh?
1: I said, do you speak French?
4: Speak French? Oh, no, of course not. What's wrong with English?
1: But you're positive that the bandit spoke with a French accent?
4: Of course I'm sure. I said so, didn't I? I was over in France during the war.
1: The last war?
4: No. First one.
1: Oh.
4: Only French I ever bothered with was Parlez-vous and Tout Sweet and some of them mademoiselles from Armentiers. Oh, they were beauties too, I can tell you.
1: Well, thank you, Mr. Mockridge.
4: But I know a French accent when I hear one. You can bet on that, son.
9: Definitely Italian, Pete.
1: French.
9: But Billings said...
1: Yeah, and Mockridge said French.
9: Ah.
1: Of course, he doesn't speak French and probably hasn't heard a French accent in 40 years, but he's certain sure.
9: Billings doesn't speak Italian either.
1: Yeah, it's weird, isn't it? You know, this reminds me of that Edgar Allan Poe story.
9: Mm? What story is that?
1: The Murders in the Rue Morgue. Ever read it?
9: No, I don't think so.
1: Well, there was this doll who was cut to pieces by someone. And the neighbors all heard a great yelling and screaming in the room before the murder.
9: Yes.
1: Now, one said he heard an Italian voice, another said it was German, and so on. None of the neighbors could speak the language, but they were sure of the accents.
9: Well, that is like this case. What happened in the end? Did they find out who did it?
1: Yeah.
9: And was it a German or an Italian or what have you?
1: No, it was a gorilla.
9: Oh, Pete, stop kidding.
1: I'm not kidding. It was a gorilla.
9: You mean it might have been a gorilla that held up Hegarty's store?
1: Oh, Julie, now who's kidding?
9: But you said that.
1: Julie, remind me not to tell you any more creepy stories from Edgar Allan Poe. It's too unnerving for you.
9: I don't think you're the one to talk about being unnerved. The way that Diana Hoffman had you, your hands were practically shaking.
1: Oh, I know it. Say, have you ever before seen so much woman all in one piece?
9: Peter Troy, you had better...
1: save it, Julie. Come on, let's go see what we can find out at Mrs. Pettifer's home. She's the last of our so-called eyewitnesses. It could be she thought the bandit was an Arab. Julie is always inclined to cluck like a mother hen or something when beautiful dolls are within arm's length of me. But had she only known, she needn't have been too worried about that high-pressure harpy Diana Hoffman. Built, that doll may have been, but I like my women somewhat less overpowering and in smaller doses. Somehow, although I hadn't met him, I couldn't help feeling sorry for Paul Capel, the guy she'd decided to marry. And also the son of the man Inspector Caswell was sure had committed the robbery at Hegarty's store. Oh, I personally didn't want too many conferences with the very dominating Diana. I was anxious to get rid of this case quick. And so, trying to short-circuit visiting Mrs. Pettifer in hospital, Julie and I went along to her modest little cottage.
9: But, Pete, if Mrs. Pettifer's in hospital, what do you hope to find out here?
1: Well, she lives with a maiden sister. Her husband's been dead for years. I found that out from Inspector Caswell.
5: Yes?
1: Oh, good afternoon. My name is Troy. Peter Troy. My card, ma'am.
5: Peter Troy, private investigator. Oh, you'll have come about the gas.
1: The gas?
5: Yes, it's been playing up something dreadful, you know. It keeps going blip, blip, blip, like that.
1: It does?
5: Yes, I do hope you can fix it before I cook Twiddle's tea. She hates raw meat, you know.
1: Twiddle?
5: My sister's pussy, you know. Do come in, Mr. Inspector.
1: Oh, yeah, thank you. You're Mrs. Pettifer's sister, I guess.
5: That's right. I'm Agnes Reedy. Miss Reedy, I might say.
1: Miss Reedy, this is my secretary, Miss Summers.
5: Oh, how do you do, dear? My, fancy a gas inspector bringing his secretary with him and no box of tools. How do you hope to fix the gas without tools?
1: Well, I haven't come to fix the gas, Miss Reedy. I'm a detective, a private detective.
5: Oh, dear. Is it about Twiddles annoying that cocky next door?
1: No. It's about the man your sister saw robbing Mr. Hegarty's shop.
5: Oh, that. Oh, but the police have already been about that.
9: Mr. Troy is working for the man the police have arrested, Miss Reedy. We're trying to prove his innocence.
5: Well, I don't really see how you can do that if he did it.
9: Well, we're not satisfied he did do it at all, Miss Reedy.
5: But he must have.
1: Oh, what makes you say that?
5: Well, I mean, he's so eccentric.
1: Eccentric?
5: Yes, he's a German, isn't he, that Capel?
1: Oh, yeah, I believe so.
5: Well, there you are, then. Foreigners are eccentric. Everybody knows that.
1: Oh, the foreigners don't, Miss Reedy.
5: But I mean to say, dressing like that, most odd. You can't tell me that he's not eccentric.
1: What, you mean the long coat and the big hat well pulled down? Well, of course, that was to disguise himself a little.
5: How could you disguise that great big moustache? Mercy me, it's like a yard broom.
1: Yeah, I see what you mean.
5: And anybody who'd wear that kind of overcoat over denim trousers, well, and I'm sure those rubber shoes can't be good for the feet. Rubber simply will not breathe, you know. My father used to say...
1: Wait a minute, Miss Reedy. We haven't heard anything about trousers and shoes before.
5: Really, Mr. Troy, did you think the man was barefooted?
1: Well, no, but...
5: As for the trousers,
9: Well, perhaps I shouldn't have mentioned it.
1: Oh, why not?
9: Well, it's not exactly a nice subject, is it? I mean, in front of this young lady, one doesn't speak of a man's nether garments in mixed company as a rule, does one?
12: Perhaps we could waive the strict rules of propriety on this occasion, Miss Reedy. This is a serious matter. A man's liberty might be at stake.
9: Oh, well, perhaps as long as you understand that I don't usually talk about such things so freely.
1: Of course. Miss Reedy, how do you happen to know so much about the bandit? You weren't at the store at the time of the robbery.
9: No, but Agatha, my sister, she tells me everything. She gave me every last detail. I can see it all as though I was actually there.
1: Well, that's very interesting, Miss Reedy. Very interesting indeed.
12: Another cup, Pete?
1: Hmm? Oh, yeah, thanks, honey.
12: Well, what now? You have hardly had a word to say for yourself since we came into this coffee shop. You must have been doing some very heavy thinking.
1: Yeah. Julie, do you have those notes you took from Diana Hoffman?
12: Mm-hmm. Right here in my purse. What do you want to know?
1: About the Capel family. Read it off.
12: The Capels. Just a minute. Capel. Here we are. Father, Heinrich Capel. Mother died 6 years ago. Two children. Paul, aged 28, and Edward, aged 22.
1: Mm-hmm. Edward.
12: What about him?
1: Well, you tell me about him. What do the notes say?
12: Paul's a hard worker, goes to night school, the Hoffman Business College.
1: Yeah, I heard about that.
12: Here we are, Edward. Oh, different type from Paul. More like his father, who is said to be shiftless. Edward mixes with a certain undesirable element, whatever she means by that.
1: No, okay, that'll hold us for the moment.
12: What are you getting at, Pete?
1: A pair of blue jeans and suede rubber-soled shoes, worn under an old gabardine overcoat.
12: It does sound an unlikely combination.
1: Yeah. Now, the guy who wore the jeans and the shoes would be more likely to have a leather jacket or some such.
12: Mm.
1: And my guess is we'll find that old Capel never wears jeans or suede shoes.
12: All right, then who does?
1: Somebody a lot younger.
12: What? You don't mean Edward, his son.
1: That's the guy I'm brooding over at the moment.
12: But Hegarty knows Capel by sight, and he said the man looked just like Capel.
1: Oh, Julie, a son can look pretty much like his father.
12: Well, what about the moustache? A big walrus moustache.
1: Oh, Julie, don't give me that as a stumbling block. Those moustaches are among the stock in trade of any old novelty shop.
12: You mean to say that Edward Capel put on a moustache like his father's, dressed up in that old coat and hat to complete the illusion, and took a gun and robbed Hegarty?
1: You might say I am toying with that idea. Can you poke any holes in it?
12: Dozens.
1: Name one.
12: Well, the accent. The man spoke with an accent. Now, according to Miss Hoffman, the Capels have been in this country since Edward was a small child. They've even anglicized his name.
1: So, Edward doesn't have an accent. And you don't think he could simulate enough of an accent to sound like his old man? Or make people think it was his old man's voice?
12: Well, I don't know.
1: He could. Any more points?
12: Pete, we're talking about the son of a man they've arrested. It's hard to believe he'd let his own father go to jail for him.
1: It's even harder to believe that he planned it that way. But according to my theory, that's just what he did.
12: Oh, what a little monster he'd need to be.
1: No, not necessarily a monster. Just sick, maybe. Come on, let's pay a call at the Capel house and see who we find at home.
11: You can come in if you like, Mr. Troy. Though I can't help you much.
1: Oh, thanks.
11: If you don't mind coming through to the kitchen, I'm just making some tea.
12: Oh, perhaps I can make it for you.
11: No, it's okay. I can manage. Would you like some?
12: Oh, no, thank you. We've just had coffee.
11: I just found a leak in the kettle, so I've had to put the water on the stove in a saucepan. And my old man was going to get a new kettle, but he never seemed to have the money for it.
1: Well, doesn't look as though he'll be buying any kettles for quite a while now, Eddie.
11: No, I don't. Anyway, don't expect me to say I'm sorry.
1: Sorry?
11: For me old man. Don't expect me to burst into tears if he goes to jail. He had it coming to him.
1: He's got it coming to him now, if he did that job at Hegarty's. But that doesn't mean that you can't feel sorry for him.
11: Why should I feel like that? What did he ever do for me? Except belt me ears off.
1: Well, I don't know. You tell us what he did for you.
11: Nothing, that's what. Absolutely nothing. It was always Paul. Well, Paul was a bright one, a genius. He was going to do great things. Only since Mum died, the old man's even lost interest in Paul. He hardly even works these days, just loafs about, talking about how good things used to be.
1: And robbing stores in between whiles,
9: Pete.
1: Huh? Well, it's true, Julie. This kid's old man sounds like a real creep. Right, Eddie?
11: Yeah, that's just what he is.
1: Kept you short of money, too, I guess, huh?
11: Money? He had never had no money. Not for years now. I've had to keep us both.
9: What about your brother, Paul? Doesn't he live here with you?
11: Oh, he is, sir, but he's got to be married. He's moved into a place of his own. And any money he has, it goes in the bank and stays there.
9: Yes, I expect Miss Hoffman would see to that.
1: You seem to have a little bit of money to spend on yourself, Eddie. Those are pretty natty suede sneakers you're wearing.
11: Oh, are these? You like them? Yeah, I got them cheap, though, from Blake I know. Damaged stock from a fire, you know.
1: Or from another store robbery, maybe, huh?
11: And what do you mean?
1: The spiv who sold you those shoes cheap. He didn't get them from any damaged stock, did he? He's a thief, just like you.
11: Yeah, I don't like the way you're talking, mister. You cut that out.
1: No use, Eddie. You've sewn up all the loose ends for us.
11: Loose ends?
1: Yeah. You've hated your father for years. And in holding up Hegarty's store, you saw a chance to get your hands on some money and at the same time get your father put away in jail.
11: Now, what are you talking about? You can't say things like that to me.
1: I can say them, and I can prove they're true.
11: You can't prove nothing. Well, Hegarty himself said the bloke who robbed him was my old man.
1: Yeah, but Hegarty didn't notice that the bandit was wearing blue jeans and suede shoes, Eddie. And I guess it's going to be easy to establish that your father never wears those things.
11: I don't know what you're talking about.
1: Get your jacket, Eddie. We're taking you to police headquarters.
11: Wait. Okay, I know when I'm beaten. My jacket's in this cupboard over here. I'll get it.
9: Oh, this water's nearly boiling. I'd better turn the gas off. We won't need it now.
11: Okay, you two, get your hands up quick.
1: What? You dumb idiot, put that shotgun down.
11: I'm warning you. Now, I'm getting out of here. And if either of you wants to be very dead, you just try to follow me.
1: Mind what you're doing with that water, Julie. Don't spill it. Don't spill it on yourself.
9: What that? Oh, yes.
11: You two just stay where you are now.
1: I'm coming for you, Eddie.
11: Stand back, Troy. Julie!
9: Right!
1: Oh, good girl, Julie. I hope you get the message about the hot water. Give me the gun, Eddie. Thanks.
9: It was nearly boiling. It must have hurt.
1: I hope so. Come on, you young jerk. Knock off the wailing. You don't hurt that bad. You've got an appointment downtown with a certain Inspector Caswell.
9: And you have one with a certain Miss Diana Hoffman.
1: What? Oh, don't remind me, Julie. Oh, brother, when I meet that Amazon again...
9: Ah, yes. You'd better walk softly, Peter Troy.

0: With what we were able to give him, dear old Inspector Caswell had no trouble in pinning the rap for the robbery on Eddie Capel and releasing his father. None of it made anyone much happier, but that's the way it had to be. It didn't make me any happier, I can tell you. And when I had to report back to Diana Hoffman, it was one time I was glad to have Julie around. I couldn't escape the feeling that that giant doll was always on the point of eating me alive. And if I have to die at the hands of a woman, that is not the way.
1: Walk Softly, Peter Troy, is an Artranza production written by Cressick Jenkinson and directed by Russ Reiter.

Oh, she hates corny waltzes and she hates the gavotte. And there's one big advantage if the music is hot. 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

Terry Lightfoot's Jazzmen with Tishomingo Blues, written by Spencer Williams, and Bob Barnard, backed by Ralph Sutton's band, with You Meet the Nicest People in Your Dreams, and that was written by Elf Hoffman, Al Goodhart, and Manny Kurtz. Now, if you've just tuned in, this jazz on Radio Eastern, my name's Everett Hargraves, and the music I'm playing tonight all comes out of my own personal collection, so sometimes you're going to hear something you may not have heard for a while, or maybe never heard before, or hopefully I might be able to find something from your favourite band, so stay tuned. It's fairly heavily weighted towards trad jazz tonight, so I hope that's to your liking, and you and I are going to sit here and enjoy some jazz.

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3: It was recorded in Sydney in 1953. That was Les Welsh and his band playing Saturday Night Fish Fry, which was written by Ali Walsh and Louis Jordan. And if you've ever listened to Louis Jordan's recordings, you can easily see that he wrote that song. It's very similar to the sorts of things he recorded himself. 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
1: Wait, man, what in the world are you singing about? 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
1: I'm the Sheik.

0: won't do. I know that you can see it too. You heard my song and now I'm through. I'll leave the verdict up to you.
1: The big Texan Jack Teagarden with the Sheik of Araby, and Jim Queskin and his jug band with the W.C. Handy composition, Memphis Blues. Off to the UK for Mr. Acker Bilk's Paramount Jazz Band.

the new Melbourne jazz band with the Charlie Payton composition Shake It and Break It. And it's good to see that Harry Williamson got a credit for his vocals on that particular track, which were Shake It, Break It. I hope he got paid handsomely for being the vocalist in addition to his normal money. Very difficult vocals to learn and to put over on air. Mr. Acker Bilk's Paramount Jazz Band with Karina.

South Rampant Street Parade, written by Bob Crosby, Ray Boddock and Bob Haggart, all members of Bob Crosby's Bobcats, but it was played by the Dukes of Dixieland. And Firehouse 5 Plus 2, they are a band that always sound as though they're having a whale of a time when they're doing their recordings, and they probably are. Yes, Sir, That's My Baby, written by Walter Donaldson and Gus Kahn.

two UK bands, Sid Phillips and his band with Rose Room and Bob Wallace and his Storyville Jazzmen. Yeah, Ayla Barr. And I was thinking while that was playing that if they played their whole set at that pace, they must have been exhausted by the end of the night. That's a really quick rendition of that song. And looking at the CD the Sid Phillips song came from, and there's a few, I'm playing a few off it tonight. I remember where I got this. This was one of those rare moments where you buy a secondhand CD in a charity shop, and it's a beauty. And it cost me £1.99. We bought it in England, in Oxfam, and our system when we travel around England is we buy a handful of CDs at an Oxfam shop and we play them in the car, and when we've finished playing them all, we get to the next Oxfam shop, we donate the CDs back to them and go and buy another lot. But sometimes we keep one because they are so good, and that's what it's called. 18 Jazz Classics, and it's a beauty from Castle Communication, but I suppose it's going to be pretty hard to find over here. But it was one of those rare moments where things worked out quite well. Buster Moten

from a band with a terrific band name, Napping Lemaire's Louisiana Levee Loungers, with the song that most traditional jazz bands can play, High Society, written by Porter Steele and Walter Melrose. And Buster Moten with It's Hard to Laugh or Cry, written by Benny Moten.

Ostrich Walk, and it was Kenny Ball and his Jazzmen. Ostrich Walk, written by James LaRocca and Larry Shields. Now, one of the very first jazz LPs I bought when I was a kid, and I was only about 7 or 8, was Kenny Ball and his Jazzmen, and of course he was huge in the UK in the 1960s in particular, and I bought my LP back in the 50s, but Ostrich Walk, Kenny Ball and his Jazzmen, what a great group.

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Welcome. 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And to begin, it's Jeff Harvey in the Midday Show Band. The music of Andrew Lloyd Webber, Memory from Cats.

Marina Pryor with the music of Rodgers and Hammerstein from Carousel, If I Loved You. And we began the program with Jeff Harvey and the Midday Show Band with Memory, the music of Andrew Lloyd Webber from Cats. Now Donald Smith, the late Australian tenor, sings a song that goes back to 1927, Diane.

Fred Waring and his Pennsylvanians, and Patty Beams was the soloist. The music of Cole Porter in The Still of the Night, and before that, the late Donald Smith. The Australian tenor sang Diane. Radio Eastern on air and online. Your voice in Melbourne's Outer East. This is a program of memorable melodies hosted by David Wood.

Gondwana Voices with the music of John Rutter for The Beauty of the Earth. And before that, David Ashton Smith, the retired Australian tenor, gave us the music of Oscar Strauss, A Waltz Dream. You're in tune with Radio Eastern, on air and online. Your voice in Melbourne's Outer East. My name is David Wood. I'm hosting a program of memorable melodies for you. The late German tenor Franz Volker.

0: Be Still My Soul, the Finlandia hymn by Sibelius, and it was sung there by the Australian ensemble, Cantillation. Before that, Franz Volker, the late German tenor, a recording he made in Berlin in 1928. The music of Franz Lehár from the operetta Frederica, O Mädchen, Mein Mädchen, O Maiden, My Maiden.
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The Luton Girls Choir with Count Your Blessings. And before that, Ronnie Ranald. He whistled and he sang the music of Albert Gatelmi, Bells Across the Meadow. 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

Oscar Natzka, the late New Zealand bass with the traditional Shenandoah. And before that, Nana Muscuri with Plaisir d'Amour, Love's Joy. 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

The Mantovani Orchestra with Autumn Leaves, and before that, Charles Coleman, the late American tenor, sang the music of Victor Herbert from Naughty Marietta, Our Sweet Mystery of Life. 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My name is David Wood, and this is a program of memorable melodies.

The late Swedish tenor Jussi Björling. He sang Angels Guard Thee, the lullaby or the Bassoos from the opera Jocelyn by Benjamin Gudar. Before that, Deanna Durbin with Irving Berlin's Always. Radio Eastern on air and online. That's the program for now. This is David Wood saying I hope you enjoyed this 1 hour program of memorable melodies. Stay tuned to Radio Eastern. And it's bye for now.

sisters and brothers, this is Reverend Satchmo getting ready to beat out this mellow sermon for you. My text this evening is when the saints go marching in. Here come Brother Hickenbottom down the aisle with his trombone. Blow it, boy.

0: The Golden Days of Radio, a tribute to the stars of radio's golden era and the shows that made them famous. You could never be sure just how a contestant was going to fare on Jack Davies' shows, unless, of course, the contestant happened to be an old-age pensioner. Mrs. Margaret Mitchell was well into her 80s when she appeared on Jack Davies' Dulux show to try for an air trip to Hobart.
1: And it's Mrs. Margaret Mitchell. Hello.
2: Hello.
1: I'm fine, thanks. Margaret Mitchell, that's a great name, you know,
2: yes,
1: isn't it?
2: Yes, it's an illustrious name.
1: Isn't it? What did she do?
2: She wrote Gone with the Wind.
1: Gone with the Wind. Mm-hmm. Goodness me, I couldn't even lift it, let alone write it. That was the biggest book ever. Are you a nanny?
2: Oh, I'm a great-grandmother over and over again.
1: You are?
2: Yes.
1: How many?
2: I'm going over to Hobart to welcome the sixth great-grandchild.
1: The sixth great-grandchild?
2: Yes. If I could get there, I'd love to.
1: What makes you think you won't?
2: I don't know. I've never tried to get on a show before. I always thought you needed intelligent people on a show.
1: If I had to have intelligent people on my shows, not only would I have very few shows, but on top of that, I wouldn't be able to conduct them.
2: Just
1: we ordinary people that make the shows, really. Every now and again, somebody super intelligent stands out and makes it look pretty good. But let's face it, that we're all around about the same, I think, and we don't want to know too much. I think you can know too much and it can worry you.
2: Well, the more you know in this world, the more work you get to do.
1: My word, you do, yes.
3: Calling all passengers traveling on TAA flight 411, VHTVG, the 10:20 a.m. Vickers Viscount service to Launceston and Hobart via Melbourne. Stand by to board the aircraft.
1: Now, you're a little nervous. Stop that at once. Is Costa Rica an island or is it on the mainland of Central America?
2: Oh, dear.
1: Well, it's one of the two.
2: Mr. Davids, it's nearly 70 years since I left school.
1: Well, that's not the right answer, but it'll do me. Where are we now, Reg? It could have been, cloudy or something and couldn't have landed where we were going.
3: We were in Coolangatta on Australia's famous Gold Coast. Then they couldn't land, so they went straight down to Hobart.
1: That's right! Now, just don't overdo it. Just relax and take it easy. Every now and again, we have what we call a jump trip. That's all your friends and family?
2: That's three of my daughters down there, though.
1: Oh, I see.
2: One of them that's going with me to mind me.
1: Oh, you'll be all right. There's no need for you to worry.
2: Oh,
1: are you happy
2: wonderful.
1: Now?
2: Oh, I'm very, very happy.
1: It's
2: thank
1: nice,
2: you
1: isn't
2: so
1: it?
2: Much.
1: Look, don't thank me. Just thank the Dulux Company who did it in the first place.
2: Yes.
1: And also TAA who happened to just make that a jump trip and get you there.
2: Yes, a flying trip to Hobart.
1: Yeah.
2: It's true.
1: Have you been in a plane before?
2: No, never been
1: never.
2: In a plane. Never spoke, never met a mic before.
1: You haven't? And is that a new hat?
2: Yes, that's
1: what a night this is, eh? Everything's perfect. All right, thank you, Mrs. Mitchell, and I'm so glad you could come in.
2: Thank you, Mr. Dad.
1: All righty. Off she goes.

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The best choice of music on radio in Melbourne's outer east. 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
1: 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It's 6 o'clock.
2: And so God, because of his mercy, caused us to be born again. To change our condition, he had to give us a brand new birth. Because we were born dead in sin, that condition of misery could not simply be touched up. We had to be begotten again, born all over again. So he caused us to be born again.
3: Welcome to Grace to You, the Bible teaching ministry of John MacArthur. I'm your host, Phil Johnson. We've all seen online ads for items being sold, a used car, an old piano, maybe even a house. And the item is described euphemistically. It's not worn out, it's gently used, or a handyman special, or it just needs TLC. You get the idea. Well, if you or I were to describe our lives before coming to Christ, well, there's no way to sugarcoat it. People without the Lord don't need TLC to get their lives in order. No, we are beyond repair. That is the accurate description of each of us apart from salvation in Christ. And it's against that backdrop that John MacArthur returns to his study called Our Great Salvation. Follow along now as John helps you appreciate your inheritance in Christ like never before.
2: 1 Peter chapter 1, verses 3 through 5. Let me read them to you. Blessed be the God and Father of our Lord Jesus Christ, who according to his great mercy has caused us to be born again to a living hope through the resurrection of Jesus Christ from the dead, to obtain an inheritance which is imperishable and undefiled and will not fade away, reserved in heaven for you. This marvelous promise is protected by the power of God through faith for a salvation ready to be revealed in the last time. Now, there is a great statement, a sweeping statement by the Apostle Peter with regard to the wonder of salvation. The key word in this portion of Scripture is in verse 4. It is the word inheritance. The inheritance is defined in verse 5 as a salvation ready to be revealed. The section then calls us to bless God for our eternal salvation. And that is at the heart of worship. Blessing God, adoring God for our eternal inheritance. That's really why we come together. That's why we worship. We are praising and thanking God for our eternal salvation. Now, beloved, in the Church of Jesus Christ, this should continually be our ringing theme. And I have to confess to you that it appalls me as I look at my own heart and the hearts of God's people to see how indifferent we are about this reality of salvation, how sort of ho-hum it can become. And do you realize that you will spend all eternity, forever and ever and unending, and the occupation of all of that eternity will be to praise God for your eternal salvation? You will do it, and the angels will do it on behalf of what God has done for you. All the redeemed of all the ages, forever and ever and ever and ever, will exult and rejoice and be glad and praise the living God for the glories and wonders of salvation that will occupy you forever and ever and ever. You will never grow weary of it. Your rejoicing will never be diminished. And yet here on earth, when we think about it, it's a yawn because we're so familiar with it. What commentary on the fallenness of our souls, is it not? What a commentary on our sinfulness, that we would even need to be exhorted to glorify God for our salvation, that we would need to be instructed to bless God for an eternal inheritance. It speaks to us of the ugliness of our fallen condition, that is not the occupation of our heart incessantly. How is it that we can get to the place where we take that for granted? How is it that we can come to the place where we no longer occupy ourselves in ongoing and constant praise to God for redeeming us like we once did in the first hours after our conversion? How can we grow stale on something that we'll do forever and never grow stale of doing in a perfected state? And the answer is, it's because we're still in an imperfect state. And it's our fallenness that makes us treat this surpassing reality with apathy, indifference. So may it be that Peter somehow calls us to a little bit of a taste of what we're going to spend forever doing, blessing God for his eternal salvation, given to us, his children, as an inheritance. Now, as we think about worshiping God for our eternal inheritance, Peter outlines for us in this doxology the elements of that inheritance which elicit praise. First, the source of our inheritance, the motive of our inheritance, the means of our inheritance, the nature of our inheritance, and the security of our inheritance. Each of these and all of these collectively should draw praise from our hearts. The source of our inheritance is none other than the true God, the God who is revealed in His Son, the Lord Jesus Christ. He is the source. And that is to say that that salvation which we have received, He gave to us. Would you notice, please, back in verse 1, Peter says to those who reside in the various countries as aliens that they are chosen, verse 2, according to the foreknowledge of God the Father.
0: Everybody loved old
2: and Peter reminds his readers and us that we are what we are in Christ because God, as the source, has chosen us. What was the motive? Why did he do it? Second thing I want you to see is that motive. And it tells us in verse 3, blessed be the God and Father of our Lord Jesus Christ, who according to his great mercy has caused us to be born again and so forth, and to obtain an inheritance and a salvation ready to be revealed in the last time. It was mercy that did it. It came out of the heart of God because God has an attribute called mercy. Titus 3:5 says that basically the very same thing, that it was by his mercy that he redeemed us, that he washed us, that he regenerated us. Ephesians 2 says the same thing. God is rich in mercy, even when we were dead in trespasses and sins, came after us to save us. We can be thankful that the eternal God has as an attribute mercy. What is mercy? Well, mercy is a word that makes reference to a person's condition, a person's miserable, pitiful condition. It focuses on the condition of an individual. That is why, for example, in Mark 10, you have a person coming to Jesus and saying, out of misery, physical misery, Lord, have what? Mercy on me. Because mercy was a reflection of a miserable, wretched, pitiable condition. And that is precisely the condition of sinners. We need mercy. We need someone to show compassion toward our pitiful, desperate, wretched, miserable condition as sinners. The gospel is all about mercy. It's all about God's compassion toward people in a miserable condition. And what is that miserable condition? It is being dead in trespasses and sins. It is being cursed. It is being fallen. It is being deprived of the life of God in the soul. It is being naked in terms of any good thing. It is that pitiful condition of the sinner damned to hell, unable to do any good thing at all, and unable to change the course of his life by himself. It is a leprosy that is far surpassing in its terrible consequence any physical disease or physical leprosy. Here we are in the pitiful condition of being lost in sin, damned to hell, captive to sin, slave to sin. Our minds are corrupt. Our hearts are corrupt and deceitful. Our desires are wicked and wretched. And in that pitiful condition, we need mercy. That is God's gentle, compassionate, patient concern for us. You might look at it in contrast to grace. Mercy has respect to man's wretched, miserable condition. Grace has respect to man's guilt, which has caused that condition. When God gives us mercy, it is to change our condition. When God gives us grace, it is to change our position. One takes us from guilt to acquittal. The other takes us from misery to glory. And that's what's behind salvation. God looked at you and had compassion. Isn't that wonderful? There wasn't anything in you that was desirable in and of itself. It's just that God is compassionate. God is merciful. God's heart grieves over people's misery. That's why when Jesus came into the world, he healed people with diseases as an expression of the compassion of God. Jesus could have proved his deity a myriad of ways other than that. There are many kinds of miracles he could have done, but that demonstrated the compassionate heart of God. God is merciful. Exodus 34:6 says, "The Lord merciful," almost as if it were his name. Psalm 108:4 says, "God's mercy is far above the heavens." In other words, it is voluminous. There is enough for all conditions. Micah 7:18, I love it. He says, "He delights in mercy." Lamentations 3:22 says that it is the Lord's mercy that we are not consumed. The very fact that we're alive is mercy on our pitiful condition. And then for those who know and love him, his mercies are new every morning. Thomas Watson said, "It is God's mercy that sweetens all other attributes." He wrote, "God's holiness without mercy and his justice without mercy were terrible. When the water was bitter and Israel could not drink, Moses cast a tree into the waters and then they were made sweet. How bitter and dreadful were the other attributes of God, did not mercy sweeten them?" God's mercy, he gives to whomever he will. Romans 9, he said, "I will have mercy on whom I will have mercy." Out of his compassion, he has chosen to be merciful to you and to me and to grant us eternal salvation. He is the source, and he did it out of his mercy, not out of anything that we did or deserved. Is it any wonder that Paul in 2 Corinthians 1:3 calls God the Father of mercies? And this great saving mercy of God is free. It is abundant. It is eternal. The mercy of the Lord is from everlasting to everlasting. It is his mercy that caused him to give you an inheritance. Can you be thankful to him? Can you be thankful enough to so live as to bring glory to his blessed dear name? The greatness of that mercy is seen in the difference between what we were and what we've become in Christ. The source of our eternal inheritance is God, and the motive is mercy. What is the means? The third point. How do we appropriate this? You say God is the source and mercy is the motive. How do we receive it? How do we appropriate it? How do we make it ours? How does that mercy touch us? It says, according to his great mercy, verse 3, he has caused us to be born again. Mercy had to have a means to effect what it longed to accomplish. Mercy had to have a means to dispel wretchedness. Mercy had to have a means to eliminate misery. And the means that mercy chose was new birth. And so God, because of his mercy, caused us to be born again. To change our condition, he had to give us a brand new birth. Because we were born in sin, we were born dead in sin, we were born dead in trespasses and sins. We had no life in us. We were alienated from the life of God. That condition of misery could not simply be touched up. We had to be begotten again, born all over again. And so he caused us to be born again. The prophet Jeremiah said, "The leopard cannot change his spots, and the Ethiopian cannot change his skin, and neither can you do good who are accustomed to doing evil." So there has to be a change in your nature, and that's why the Bible says if you're in Christ, you're a new creation. You become heirs of God by birth, new birth, spiritual birth. You're an heir already, by the way, even before you're a Christian. You're heirs of wrath. Ephesians 2:3, heirs of eternal flames. That's an inheritance, all right, and that's an eternal inheritance. And that's also an inescapable eternal inheritance. But that's not a desirable one. When you come to Christ and put your faith in Him, there's a total transformation. There's a new birth, a supernatural new birth. There's new life that replaces the old life. There's a new nature. There's a new love. There's a new compulsion, a new desire. God recreates, regenerates, gives rebirth. It's a marvelous truth. In verse 23 of the same chapter, Peter writes, "For you have been born again, not of seed which is perishable," not like human birth, not like human birth that has death built in, "but you're born again of seed which is imperishable, that is through the living and abiding Word of God." And verse 25 says, "The Word was preached to you." By God's grace, the Word was preached. You heard the Word. God activated faith in your life. You believed, and you were born again by an imperishable seed which will never die. That's the new birth. You have new life. The discussion of this comes so clear to us in John chapter 3. Would you turn to it for a moment? When Jesus encounters Nicodemus, a ruler of the Jews, a man of the Pharisees, highly esteemed member of the Sanhedrin, respected rabbi, leading scholar, Pharisaical legalist who had no doubt externalized religion and was living by an outward code. He had come about as far as you could in a Judaistic system. He had come as far as you could in a religious orientation. He was a very religious man, eminently prominent as a teacher of that religion, mature, able to dispense its truths and its traditions to others. And he comes to Jesus. And Jesus says to him in verse 3, "Unless one is born again, he can't see the kingdom of God." You know what he said to Nicodemus? "Nicodemus, as far as you've come, as old as you are, as much as you know, you got to start all over again." And I'm sure in the mind of Nicodemus, the thought was there something like this: "Well, I know so much, and I've experienced so much, and I'm so deeply entrenched in religion, and my comprehension is so far-reaching, and yet there's something missing. I wonder what he will tell me to add to my life." And Jesus, in effect, says, "Don't add anything. Dump it all and start all over again." Incredible. Shed it all. Get rid of it. In fact, Jesus said that prostitutes who were irreligious and immoral were closer to the kingdom than Pharisees. Amazing. Prostitutes didn't have any religion to shed. Nicodemus did. He was in a group that believed you were saved by works. That's a curse. And Jesus was saying to him, in effect, start all over again. Be born all over again. That's what God wants to do in the life of the sinner when He places His mercy upon that sinner. That's what salvation is. It's new birth. And you get a new nature and a new heart and a new spirit and a new love and a new power that results in a new walk and a new obedience. That's what it is. But how? How did Nicodemus hear that you were to receive that? How does that new birth take place? Well, the whole emphasis of the gospel record obviously was not given in its complete fullness to Nicodemus. But enough was said. Look at verse 14. Jesus, drawing from Numbers 21, uses an illustration that Nicodemus would have known very well. "As Moses lifted up the serpent in the wilderness, even so must the Son of Man be lifted up, that whoever believes may in Him have eternal life. For God so loved the world that He gave His only begotten Son, that whoever believes in Him should not perish but have eternal life." He said, "Nicodemus, here's how you receive this new birth. You look to the Son of God who is lifted up, and you believe in Him. And by believing in Him, the new birth occurs. And to use an illustration that Nicodemus would understand, it's just like happened in the wilderness in Numbers 21. Do you remember that because of the rebellion and because of the godlessness, the unfaithfulness of the Israelites, God sent snakes to bite them, poisonous snakes? The poisonous snakes were biting them. And do you remember that in verse 7 of Numbers 21, they began to cry out, "We have sinned, we have sinned, we have sinned," in great shame. They acknowledged that this was the judgment of God, justified judgment on their sin. And then God said, "All right, put up a pole with a serpent on the pole and tell those people that if they'll look at that serpent, they'll be healed." Looking at that serpent acknowledged their sin, and it acknowledged the desperation of their condition, and it acknowledged that God had provided a means to deliver them from the snakes. It was a turning from sin and acknowledging that God had lifted up a means of deliverance. And Jesus is saying to Nicodemus, if you want new birth, turn from your sin. And your heart saying, "We have sinned, we have sinned, we have sinned," and look to the means which God has lifted up to bring you deliverance. This time, not a wooden pole, not any kind of a pole, but a cross. And not a snake, but the Son of God. It was a turning from sin to see the Savior. And the deliverance was not a physical deliverance from snakes, but a spiritual deliverance from the snake, Satan, the serpent. Nicodemus had to acknowledge that the religion which made up his life was nothing but a snake bite from which he needed healing. How does one come to know the new birth? By looking at the Son of God lifted up on a cross and believing in Him. And so Jesus cut at the very core of Nicodemus' self-righteousness and said, in effect, what we need to hear, that we are begotten again through faith in Christ. That's the new birth. Now let's go back to 1 Peter. Peter says that the means by which we receive the mercy of God, which gives us the eternal inheritance, is the new birth. And the new birth becomes ours through faith in Christ. He says that. We are born again to a living hope through the resurrection of Jesus Christ from the dead. I wish, beloved, we had the time to go into the new birth in more detail. The Bible has so much to say about it. In John 1:13, it says, "It is the will of God, not of the will of man. The new birth comes by the will and power of God." As we saw in John 3, it is the work of the Holy Spirit. We are born of the Spirit. It is also the work of the Word, the washing of regeneration by the Word. It changes the new man by giving him a new nature. It makes him a whole new creation. James says we become the first fruits among his creatures, a new creation. The new birth is irreversible. The new birth is eternally, gloriously triumphant, unchanging. That is that which God wants to do in the life of one on whom He places His compassionate mercy. Stephen Charnock, writing in that great classic on the existence and attributes of God, said, "Regeneration is a universal change of the whole man. It is as large in renewing us as sin was in defacing us." Regeneration.
3: That's encouraging truth today on Grace to You with a Bible teaching of John MacArthur. John's current series is titled Our Great Salvation. Now, in John's lesson today, he covered what's known as the Ordo Salutis, the order of salvation. And the first step the sinner takes is this, to look at Christ lifted up on the cross. Now, you might be wondering about that. Since we can't physically see Christ, how exactly do we look at Him lifted up? Here's how John answered that question.
4: Well, it's the contemplation of His crucifixion. I mean, we all have some mental images. Crosses are everywhere in an unimaginable array of forms. That's not what we're talking about here. And we're not talking about a crucifix. We're not talking about a statue of Jesus hanging on a cross in a Catholic church. When I talk about looking at Christ lifted up on the cross, I mean perceiving the crucifixion for what it really was, not the physicality of it. You got to get past the nails and the blood. Those are dramatic realities, of course. But to understand the cross, you have to get past the cross itself, past the nails, past the spear, past the crown of thorns, and all the things going on around our Lord, to the reality of what was being accomplished on the cross. That's what it means to look to the cross to see Christ. That's just an incredible blessing. When your spiritual life flourishes and grows, one of the things that will occur, and it's at the top of the list, is you will love Christ more. You will desire to commune with him more. And because you see the glory of Christ continually unfolding on the pages of Scripture, your vision will become consistently more clear. So that's what we're talking about. We're talking about a perception of Christ in my mind and my heart that sees him for what he is and what he did on the cross.
3: That's right, friend. And to help answer even more questions about Christ's work on behalf of sinners, I'd encourage you to get a copy of John's classic book, The Gospel According to Jesus. It addresses important issues such as the dangers of cheap grace, whether being a Christian means submitting to the authority of Christ, and much more. Some of the toughest questions you may have about the gospel. And here's some extra good news. 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
6: The next thing you do could be the last thing you do. I'm going to say that again, and I want you to think about the profound implications of this simple, indisputable statement. The next thing you do could be the last thing you do. Now, if you somehow knew your next thing would be your last thing, you would be forced to carefully prioritize what that next thing would be. Common sense would immediately rule out doing anything trivial or meaningless as your final act in this world. You would realize that your season of procrastination on getting right with God and with others had ended. It would be now or never. Your focus would be on eternity as you suddenly realize how foolish it would be to ignore your eternal destiny with only moments remaining. The problem is, you will likely not know when your next thing is your last thing. So make certain the next thing you do will redeem the time.
5: Redeeming the Time from LifeChangingSeminars.com.

not logical. There's something unusual happening here. God's up to something great, and we must comfort our friend as he goes through this great trial for whatever reason God has, and just admit they didn't know why. You know, just to be there, just to understand, just show grace. Cynthia and I arrived at a wedding yesterday here at the church. We were almost late and had a minute or two to get inside. On our way over, my coat had fallen from the back seat to the floorboard. And we parked back here, back parking lot, and I got a little close to the curb. And so I'm standing on the curb, getting in the back of the car to get my coat. And I'm in a hurry because I don't want to be late. And so I grab the coat and boom, I stand up and I hit my head, right? You want to see that right there? There's a knot about that big right there on my head. And I tend to be a little dramatic at times. There's nobody around. And my dear wife is standing there and I really did. I thought, man, this brought blood. I'm convinced. And I closed the door, and she walks over, and she was so gracious. She was just so, you know, it was wonderful. She didn't do this. You coming? She didn't do that. She walked over, and time was forgotten by her. And it was like, I don't know why this happened, but what a time for it to happen. And I care about what happened, and I want to be here. And I got to tell you, that just spoke volumes to me. We went into the wedding, and as I watched the wedding and listened to the vows and saw this sweet couple standing here, you know, they've never been married before, okay? So they don't know what's coming. And that's good. That's good. They'll never be thinner or more ignorant of life than right then. And it's innocence. It's beautiful. It's as it ought to be. And I'm sitting there. I'm thinking, as my head is pounding. I'm thinking. Well, I hope they really will have this kind of grace, because I knew what was coming today and what Bildad and Zophar and Eliphaz missed by a mile. It's just so valuable in a marriage. Some of you are no longer married because you were abused by a partner. You were mistreated. You long to have an understanding hug, and you couldn't continue as it was. Some of you are abusing in your marriage. I don't know who you are, but I know in a group this large, it's going on. And you say, I've never laid a hand. No, it's not that. It's a verbal abuse. It's ugly comments. It's insults and slams to the mat and sarcasm, put down. You don't realize. I don't think Bildad sat on the edge of his bed that morning thinking, let's see, how can I possibly insult him more now than I did before? I don't think it worked like that. I don't believe that. I think it just got worse and worse as they talked, like an abuser. And that's why this is preserved for us. Whatever is written in earlier times, Romans 15:4 says, written for our learning, that we, through patience and comfort from the Scriptures, might have hope. Listen to this. Bildad lives, and Job lives, and they both may live under the same roof. Job calls it tormenting and crushing and insulting and wronging. He talks about the distance there is from God. Verse 7, I cry, violence, and I get no answer. I shout, help, and there's no justice. Heavens are brass. That great God that once talked with me has walled up my way that I cannot pass. The path is

0: dark that once was lit. Your heart goes out to this man. He has stripped my honor from me. I was once listened to in the gate. Now I'm a sitting at the trash heap as the dogs root around me for food. And the excrement of this land is all about me. This is awful. Not only is God silent, the others who were once close are now absent. They resist me. Look at the list, verse 13. My brother is far from me. My acquaintance is completely estranged. I don't have any real friends that come around. My relatives have failed. My intimate friends have forgotten me. Look at the list. Maid, servant, verse 17. Even my breath is offensive to my wife. I'm loathsome to my own brothers. Even young children despise me. And my associates abhor me. Those I love have turned against me. You, Bildad! You, Zophar, you, Eliphaz, and before you even speak, you, Elihu, I've loved you men, and you've turned against me. It's tragic. And then he pauses and says, oh, I have hope beyond all of this. In fact, so significant is my hope. Look at verse 23. I love it. Oh, that my words were written. Oh, that they were inscribed in a book. Better than that, that they, with an iron stylus and lead, they were engraved in the rock forever, drilled, etched into granite, so that people through time could read. He thought his words would be forgotten. When I read that, I thought of our 16th president. On the 19th of November, 1863, he stood at Gettysburg, bloated bodies popping in the heat of the sun. It died by the scores at Gettysburg. And he stood with this simple little speech written on a piece of paper he had brought with him, written by hand. The world will little note nor long remember what I said here, but it can never forget what they did here. I thought when I read that yesterday, oh, Mr. Lincoln, we'll never forget what you said. Most of us can't remember what you did there. Soldiers, but we'll never forget your speech. Job, it's going in the book. Job, it's in the book. It's along with Psalm 23 and Romans 8 and Revelation 22 and Genesis 3, Job 19, 25. I know that my Redeemer lives, and at the last he shall stand upon this earth. Even after my skin is destroyed, yet from my flesh I shall see God. I shall see him myself. My own eyes shall see him, not another. There will be a resurrection. There will be a changed world. I will come back. Oh, that my words would be remembered. And you know, when Handel writes his magnum opus, he gives this to the soprano and has her sing it. And every Christmas, we hear it over again and again. Oh, my Redeemer lives. I know he lives. And I think, thank you, Lord, for preserving Job's hope for every generation through time. Let me tell you who are on the side of Job. And your God is quiet and distant and silent, and your friends may have begun to turn against you. Let me tell you, there's the end of the book. It's got a great chapter. In the end, God wins. Right rules. And the Zophars and the Bildads and the Eliphazes and the Elihus will be forgotten. His conclusion is eloquent. Be afraid of the sword for yourselves, friends. Wrath brings the punishment of the sword so that you may know there is judgment. After this burst of hope, 23 through 27, he turns to Bildad with renewed strength and he says, you need to know something. Judgment's not coming my way. It's coming yours. Two lasting lessons live on as I complete these two chapters today. The first one is about hope, and the second one is about assurance. There is nothing like hope. There is nothing like hope in the truth to clarify perspective and to keep us going. There's nothing like hope in the truth to clarify perspective and to keep us going. Some of you are having trouble going on and continuing in your lot. I assure you, your embracing the truth will give you the hope you need, even hope that you're not getting from those closest to you. The second lesson is that there is nothing like lack of assurance to haunt our steps and make us afraid. If you are without the Lord Jesus Christ, let me tell you, your steps are being haunted. And when the lights are out and your head has sunk into the pillow for another night, you hope you make it through alive. Not knowing where you would be if you died, let me tell you, that is treacherous. And the worst part, if you die without Christ, judgment is there. It is appointed unto us once to die, and after death, the judgment. To have peace, you need to know where you're going. I have a thing about giving our money while we're alive. Do your giving while you're living, then you're knowing where it's going, I often say. Be sure you're believing right when you're living, because when you die, there's no second chance to decide. It's haunting not to be sure where you're going. Billy Graham was invited several years ago to speak at the elegant Waldorf Astoria Hotel in New York City. I have a friend who was there who heard him, and he told me later that Graham had apparently had a little trouble getting there, transportation-wise, and he did finally make it, I think, a little bit late for the meeting. And when he stood up to speak, he told a true story of Albert Einstein, who was taking a train to the big city, and the ticket taker came by to gather the tickets. And when he got to the great thinker, he waited for his ticket, and he began to search for his ticket, and he could not find it. And the ticket taker noticed who he was, this brilliant physicist, and he said, "Oh, Dr. Einstein, don't worry, we trust you. You have to have a ticket, that's fine." And he left and went on, and about 20 minutes later, he was coming back through the car again, and he noticed that Einstein was on his hands and knees, still looking around for his ticket. And he said, "No, please get up," he said, "we trust you." And Einstein turned around and looked up and said, "Young man, this isn't a matter of trust, but direction. I'm searching for a ticket because I don't know where I'm going." Do you really know where you're going? Do you really know that? Is it destination guaranteed? Amazing. Bildad talked to the wrong man with the wrong motive. But he had a message for some other person, maybe you. And in that case, motive fits. There's reason to be concerned. I'd like us to bow our heads just for a few moments. Just sit quietly there in this comfortable place. No one will disturb you. You're alone with your thoughts. Job lives. People in tragic circumstances once stood at their kitchen window and thought, "You know, it may not always be great as it is right now." And they lived to see the truth of their words, just as Secretary of Defense Rumsfeld became actually transformed into a Secretary of War, though his words seemed only a theoretical prediction at first. There's nothing theoretical about life may not continue as you've known it. It just may be that hard times are right ahead, especially for you. I don't know. If I knew for sure, I'd pull you aside and warn you. If I had known in Job's place, I would have told him about chapters 1 and 2. But the mystery unfolded, and you know the rest of the story. I invite you to the Lord Jesus Christ, to the cross where the payment was made in full for the sins of your life. And I must tell you, that is the only ticket that will guarantee your destination. That's the only way you'll know that you're on your way to heaven. Not by what you have done, but by believing in what Christ has done, your destination is assured. We often say, by faith alone, in Christ alone. This is the assurance that God has given us eternal life, and this life is in His Son. He who has the Son, S-O-N, the Son of God, has the life. He who does not have the Son does not have the life. We're grateful, our Father, for words such as we have heard. In many ways, they are warnings for us all. They are preparatory words that seem today like a distant prediction, but could very well, in a matter of hours, days, become a reality. Certainly for those without Christ, we pray today that you will bring to them the all-important question of, what will I do with Jesus Christ? And turn them, our Father, in their hearts, deep within, to your Son. And bring with them, at that moment, a peace they've never known before. Until then, I pray that you would continue the restlessness and the uneasiness and the sleepless nights and the haunting reminders that death is sure and judgment is real.
1: Hope that refuses to die, even when everything around you has collapsed. That's the legacy of Job, and that's the message Chuck Swindoll has offered us today on Insight for Living. If you're walking through a season of loss or living under the weight of words that wound, we do hope this study has brought you genuine comfort and renewed confidence in the one who never forgets your name. You've just heard Chuck walk us through one of the darkest seasons in the Bible. Job, assaulted, abused, abandoned, his friends came to comfort him and crushed him instead. God seemed silent. The heavens felt like brass, and yet from the ash heap came these words, "I know that my Redeemer lives." At Insight for Living Australia, we are available to provide faithful prayer and encouragement to our listeners. If you have a challenge or a burden that you would like to share with us, we would consider it a joy to pray with you. You can call us in Australia on 1-300-467-444. In New Zealand, +613-9762-6613. Those numbers again, Australia, 1-300-467-444. And for New Zealand, +613-9762-6613. Ever been blamed for something you didn't do? I'm Clayton Bjellin, and Chuck Swindoll explains how to respond wisely when falsely accused. Thursday on Insight for Living.

morning. You're listening to 98.1 Radio Eastern FM, your voice in the outer east. This is Ian with you through to 9 o'clock this morning. And if you've just woken up or just tuned in and you haven't caught up with the news or turned your phone on or whatever and watched the headlines, unfortunately, Jesus came calling for Dolly Parton overnight. She passed away at the age of 80. Sad news for, well, not just the music world, I think the world at large. But we'll talk about that more after the news at 8 o'clock. I'll be back with you, 7 o'clock, sorry. I'll be back with you until then. A little bit of music.

0: We acknowledge the land we're standing and we broadcast on, the land of the Wurundjeri people of the Kulin Nation, and we pay our respects to the elders, past, present, and future.
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3: Good morning, I'm Lee Harrison. American country music legend, actor and philanthropist Dolly Parton has died at the age of 80. The singer was best known for songs including Jolene, Islands in the Stream and the theme to her film 9 to 5. Parton's nephew shared news of her death on social media. Brian Seaver says his art helped many aspiring artists reach their full potential.
4: Dolly also opened doors for generations of singers, songwriters, musicians and dreamers from every walk of life and across every continent. By her example, we believe that anything was possible. She never saw a door she couldn't open, and the door she opened made and changed history.
3: The federal government says it'll force any dissenting states and territories to abide by a unified AI model. Labor will use a meeting of National Cabinet today to push its plan forcing data centers to generate their own renewable energy. Queensland and the Northern Territory oppose the idea. Energy Minister Chris Bowen says jurisdictions will be forced to abide by federal laws.
5: Don't let it happen, because we will legislate Commonwealth legislation which will apply across the country, which will ensure that those data centres only proceed if they're in the best interests of our country.
3: A 27-year-old man's been charged after a woman was stabbed and her 10-year-old son assaulted in a random attack outside a police station in Melbourne. They're in hospital with non-life-threatening injuries. Superintendent Zorka Dunstan says passers-by helped.
6: Any offending of this nature is horrific anywhere. It's completely random. We're horrified by it. I'm just grateful that we had people assist immediately. There's no doubt that if they didn't assist, it would have been a lot more serious.
3: A man's been taken to hospital after a fire in Sydney's north. It's believed a car exploded in a unit block garage at Lane Cove North. About 50 people were evacuated as a result of the incident. And an investigation's been launched following a shooting in Brisbane's north overnight. Emergency services were called to an address in Aspley, where they found a 24-year-old man with two gunshot wounds. He was taken to hospital in a serious condition. The federal court has found dating website eHarmony engaged in misleading conduct by trapping customers into costly subscriptions. The consumer watchdog sued the dating website after receiving hundreds of complaints. ACCC Commissioner Luke Woodward says the website encouraged customers to sign up to a membership they couldn't use.
7: Having got consumers to sign up to a basic membership they couldn't practically use, eHarmony promoted an upgrade to its premium membership while misleading consumers about the true subscription prices.
3: And Ghislaine Maxwell has failed in her bid to overturn her sex trafficking conviction. The 64-year-old is serving a 20-year prison sentence for her role in procuring girls for late sex offender Jeffrey Epstein. A US judge dismissed Maxwell's appeal claims as frivolous and meritless. This is Air National News. Tennis and some positive results for the Aussies at one of the last warm-up events for the US Open, as Air Sport's Paul Walsh explains.
8: Australia's Cruz Hewitt has justified the decision by the organisers of the Winston-Salem Open to award him a wildcard entry into the tournament, with the world number 368 winning his first round match against Sebastian Gorzny from the US. After losing the first set 6-1, the 17-year-old fought back to take the next two, 7-6, 6-4, and will now meet the world number 37, Arthur Ferry from the UK, in the next round. Other Aussies to advance in the North Carolina tournament include James Duckworth, Adam Walton and Rinki Hijikata. Paul Walsh for Air Sport.
3: Melbourne vice-captain Jack Viney has trained strongly as he edges towards a return to senior football. Viney has been dealing with back and Achilles issues and is yet to play a game this season. D's coach Stephen King says Viney is a chance to play their do-or-die clash with Carlton on Saturday night.
9: What I do know is that Jack is a Melbourne man, plays the game in a way that's built for finals, so there'll be no questioning of what he'll bring. It'll be up to AFL intensity. It's just for how long he can sustain it, and then also making sure that we look after him, that he's ready as well.
3: And in the NRL, Jai Arrow's been given the honour of being named co-captain along with Cameron Murray for the Rabbitohs clash with the Titans. Australian Independent Radio News.
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10: 8 degrees outside at the moment. Our studio's here in Croydon. A forecast maximum today of 15. Quite a cool day ahead of us, but maybe possible morning shower and a little bit of rain, but generally fine all day, cloudy, and 8 at the moment, and maximum of 15. No rain tomorrow, Thursday, 4 through to 16. Friday, few showers, 1 millimetre forecast, 7 through to 15. Saturday, no rain, cool, 5 in the morning, 15. Sunday, 7 through to 15. And Monday, last day of winter, and Tuesday, the first day of spring, it's going to be 21. We're going to hit the 20s next week, early next week, Monday and Tuesday. But currently 8 degrees, 15 today, maybe a shower or two around. But that's it. So generally, after the bucketing we got in places yesterday, overnight, Monday night, we settled back to reasonably fine weather right through until next week, as far as I can tell by the weather. Coolish days, but very little rain. 6 minutes past 7 o'clock, 98.1 Radio Eastern, your voice in the outer east. Ian with you through to 9 o'clock this morning. 9722 9981 0485 866 981. Now, we don't usually do requests here, and I don't want to turn it into a Dolly tribute show this morning, but as I said, as you heard in the news, she passed away overnight at the age of 80. But if you like to text me, I will make a few exceptions this morning. If you like to text me your favourite Dolly song, I'll see. We've got heaps of them here on file, so if we've got it, I'll play it. So, love to hear from you this morning. I don't want to get swamped though. I can't play too many. I'll play maybe three or four during the morning. But first up, let's take a track from the Commodores. Of course, it's Easy.

Broderick Smith is today's Aussie music icon. As a teenager in Melbourne, Broderick Smith's blues, harp and vocals made quite an impression on the local music scene, fronting one of the first authentic blues bands in the country, the Adderley Smith Blues Band. But this was cut short in 1968 when, like so many 20-year-old males, he was called up for national service. 2 years later, he wasted no time, joining blues boogie band Carson, who had chart success in 1972 with their single Boogie Parts 1 and 2. One of the few artists to perform at all four Sunbury Rock Festivals, Broderick Smith believed that a song's lyrics should say something, not just be something to sing along to. His new band, The Dingoes, proved it with their 1973 signature tune that peaked at number 24 in Melbourne, Way Out West.

The Dingoes were country rockers, moving to America in the 70s to record several albums and tour extensively. In the years that followed, Smith kept performing as Broderick Smith's Big Combo and also as the Backsliders. He appeared in several TV dramas and inspired those lucky enough to attend his songwriting and vocal workshops. The Dingoes were inducted into the ARIA Hall of Fame in 2009, before reforming to produce their final album in 2010. Broderick Smith was 75 when he died in 2023 and is today's Aussie music icon.

Ah, that's the Dingoes. Big hit for them in the 70s, won various awards. Way Out West, of course, become a revival smash hit for James Rain and James Blundell in the late 80s, 90s. Way Out West, one of iconic Australian tracks, pieces of music. 17 past 7 o'clock. 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In with you through to 9. 0485 866 981. As I mentioned earlier, I don't want to turn it into a tribute show, but if you want to request a Dolly song, please do on 0485 866 981. Already had a couple come in, so thank you for those people. We'll get to them as the morning goes through. Is it wonderful Aussie group called Ocean Alley and a track called Love Balloon?

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Alan Guthrie with Ukulele Lady. And before that, Australian, popular Australian group, Ocean Alley with Love Balloon. Actually, I don't know whether you're fortunate enough. I wasn't living here then, but I was visiting Melbourne, whenever it was, 10 years ago now, probably, when Dolly was here and she performed at the Rod Laver Arena. God, had the privilege of going to see her then, and she is amazing instrument. She could play, she could play any instrument, or not any instrument, she could, she had an amazing range of instruments. Very, very. I'm going to take a track before I come back to you.

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0: It's generally in about 8 degrees at the moment outside our studios here in Croydon. It's going to get up to 15 today and be generally fine. There could be a few showers around, but up to 1 millimetre in places. But pretty much a nice day. Now, what I was about to say before I was rudely interrupted by myself there a few before that last song, talking about Dolly Parton. Of course, she had that big, ran that big charity, Imagination Library, which she supplied books for children around America, but then all over the world. And I think it also operates here in Australia, Imagination Library, which happens to be, this week is Book Week in Victoria, because in all local library branches are holding the Great Book Week Scavenger Hunt. Books are full of surprises, and so is the library. So click your scavenger hunt sheet, then follow the trail of hidden clues, use your detective skills, and uncover the secret puzzle to see where the adventure takes you. So that's on until this Friday, the 28th. It's been on all week. So it's the Great Book Week Scavenger Hunt at your local library. Of course, this week is Book Week here in, well, I guess right around Australia, but especially here in Victoria. Now, if you also been watching the Take Five series on the ABC with Zan Rhodes, you may have watched Shania Twain. She had some Shania Twain on, and Shania grew up in a timber town, millie town, up in northern Ontario, town, small town of people, about the size I grew up in, actually, about 3,000 people. Same sort of environment, but she came from the poor side of the tracks as well. And her early inspiration when she started performing, around about her first recollection and inspiration as a song, when she first started performing around about the age of 8 or 9, was Dolly Parton's Coat of Many Colours. So I'm going to play that. This is, thanks for your requesting this, Rob in Croydon. Here's Dolly Parton. She also had a big influence on Lainey Wilson, who's also another guest during this series of Take Five. She's from Louisiana, north east Louisiana, another little country village, I suppose, of 170 people. But here's Dolly with Coat of Many Colours.

Farnham with Talk of the Town. And before that, Dolly with Coat of Many Colours. Requested by Rob in Croydon. Thanks for your text and those others who've rung and text. Many are asking for the same thing, but I will play a variety of Dolly songs as we go through this morning. 19 minutes to 8 o'clock.

0: Judy Collins and her big hit, Sending the Clowns. Of course, it was recorded, that song was recorded by many, many people, from Frank Sinatra and all, lots and lots of people. But if I say clowns to you, what is the first thing? If somebody says a clown, what comes to mind? Of course, Red Nose. And tomorrow is Red Nose Day, Thursday the 27th, Red Nose Day here in Australia. And so Australians have been urged to get red, for this is the 18th annual Red Nose Day, helping fund life-saving research, safe sleep education and vital support for families devastated by the loss of a pregnancy, baby or child. You can donate now at rednoseday.org.au/donate. So that's Red Nose Day. I'm not sure they don't do red noses anymore, do they? I don't think. Don't know why. Maybe too costly to produce or considered environmentally friendly, disposal of, etc. Unfriendly. To dispose of or not. But I can't remember seeing a red nose around the place for years. Maybe I haven't been looking, but anyway. Tomorrow is Red Nose Day here in Australia, Thursday the 27th. So if you see it, somebody asks you for a donation for Red Nose, give generously, as we ask, with everything, of course.
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0: why he walked away, a new artist on the scene by the name of William McLean. He's a South African born, but he lives in UK now. He's actually 72, and he wrote that and recorded that. New release on the international charts this week, last week actually, Why He Walked Away. 9 minutes to 8 o'clock. My doors, sorry about the noise in the background, my doors sort of slipped open. Since it's book week, a couple of tracks to do with books or reading. First one from Jesse Wells, of course, a very contemporary protest singer, very much, and comes from the Ozarks down in Arizona, very much in the vein of crossover between Woody Guthrie, I suppose, and Bob Dylan. And then we follow up with that with the Jackson 5. But first up, Jesse Wells.
1: Books.

treasure. Every chapter's a blast, every letter gets better. 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

ABC by the Jackson 5, and before that, Jesse Wells with Books. News coming up at 8 o'clock. Good morning to Ellie. This is for you. This is your Dolly request. This will take us to the news. We'll squeeze most of this in before the news.

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2: Good morning, I'm Lee Harrison. Country music legend Dolly Parton is being remembered for her talent, broad appeal and compassion following her death at the age of 80. She wrote over 3,000 songs during her 60-year career, including hits Jolene, I Will Always Love You and 9 to 5. The US president has announced flags in America will be lowered for a week in her honour, and her family says she'll be farewelled at a small private service. Entertainment reporter Peter Ford says despite recent health battles, the news is still coming as a shock to many.
3: Their first reaction is, oh no, not Dolly, because she was larger than life, you just kind of assumed that she was indestructible, even though, as you say, there were signs there that she was dropping out of things, and that wasn't her. You know, she was very old school with her work ethic.
2: Australian country music star Keith Urban says he's heartbroken by Dolly Parton's death. Her friend, singer and actress Reba McEntire has paid tribute, saying there will never be another Dolly. The Prime Minister is hoping to settle on a new suite of rules governing the construction of data centres across the country. States and territories will have to consider where the facilities are located, along with their energy and water use. National Cabinet will also discuss the gun buyback scheme and progress on a plan to address domestic violence consistently across all jurisdictions. The Federal Opposition is calling for Labor MP Luke Gosling to be stood down after he was charged with breaching bail. Jamel Wells reports.
4: Luke Gosling is accused of breaching bail conditions that were set after he was charged with assaulting Northern Territory Administrator David Connolly. Police say the 54-year-old breached the conditions on August 14. They have not specified what they allege has occurred. The Prime Minister's office has declined to comment. Opposition leader Angus Taylor says Luke Gosling should be stood down immediately while the bail and assault matters are dealt with. Jamel Wells reporting.
2: New research has found Australia's relying heavily on importing seafood, shifting environmental and social costs to other countries. Despite having 8 million square kilometres of fishing water, Australia ranks 52nd in seafood production. James Cook University's Andrew Chin says global seafood consumption has surged over the past six decades.
5: Australia imports an awful lot of seafood, often from places that don't have very good management, quite a lot of social economic issues. And at the same time, Australia, in spite of it having a massive ocean area, doesn't really fish that much seafood in comparison to the rest of the world.
2: And just 6 in 10 surveyed regional Australians say they're confident in the government's ability to respond to natural disasters. Two-thirds of those polled by SEC Newgate believe authorities should prioritise investment to minimise the effects of floods and fires. This is AIR National News. Rugby league first up, and Rabbitohs star Latrell Mitchell is poised to make his long-awaited comeback from injury. He's been named on an extended bench for Saturday's clash with the Titans. South Sydney CEO Blake Solly says Mitchell just needs to get through training.
6: We've got a big training day tomorrow, and if Latrell can get through that and captain's run on Friday, he'll definitely play some part. I don't think he'll be starting, but he'll come off the bench at some stage during the game and get some minutes and hopefully get through that and hopefully then play some more game time against the Roosters the week after.
2: Jordan Dawson has delivered a powerful message after being named the vice captain of the AFL All-Australian team. The Adelaide captain was voted by players as the league's best captain, but it was when he received the award for most courageous when the awards came to a standstill, speaking following the death of his brother earlier this year.
7: I just want to wish anyone who's struggled with mental health out there or who is struggling with mental health to know that you are definitely loved and the world is a better place with you in it, and that you are enough, and that we all love you, and that you have beautiful family and friends around you.
2: And golf legend Nick Faldo says LIV players will have to eat some humble pie before getting back on the established tours. Australian Independent Radio News.
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8: About 9 degrees it is at the moment outside. And it's going to get to 15 today, going to be a coolish day. But it's going to be generally a fine day, maybe a millimetre of rain around this morning, possibly for the rest of the week, tomorrow, no rain tomorrow, fine tomorrow, but four through, cool morning, 4 degrees through to 16. Friday, shower 2, 7 through to 15. Saturday, fine, 5 through to 15. Sunday, 7 through to 15. And then Monday and Tuesday, we hit spring next week with temperatures getting into the 20s. Long time since we've had a 20 here in Melbourne. 21 forecast for Monday and Monday and Tuesday. So spring is close. It's 6 minutes past eight. Ian with you through to 9 o'clock this morning here on Radio Eastern 98.1. 9722 9981 or 0485 866 981. I'm expecting a special guest to arrive shortly, Marilyn Lambert. She's from the Outer East Food Share, a wonderful food sharing organisation. Operates out of Wantirna South, out of an old kindergarten down there. She's here to tell you, and they have some needs because this is a food week somewhere, I think. She wants to talk about, but also another requirement they need. So she'll be in about 8:15. Let's take this one from Dolly.

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2: I can't wait for September, when summer's gone and I feel the first sign of the cold winds to come. It's kind of chilly, you might say. That's the time I'm gonna take a long, lonely walk to that little old house in the hill, so I can remember last September. Oh,

0: That's Pyramid with featuring Earl Dalby, of course, with Can't Wait for September. And before that, Dolly with Blue Valley Songbird. It's 8:15. It is my pleasure to welcome into the studio Marilyn Lambert from Outer East Food Share. Now, Outer East Food Share is a wonderful food collection charity down in, operates out of One Turner South, out of an old kindergarten there. Huge setup. Lots and lots of volunteers, and they collect about 40 tons of food a month and distribute it to around 60 organisations throughout the area. So, and if you collect the Coles magazine, as you go to Coles in the August edition, they have a feature article. So tell us what that article was all about, Marilyn.
1: Thanks. The article's about promoting the fact that unfortunately more and more people are struggling to find enough money to pay for the food that their families need. And what we're seeing is more and more families who are working and they just find it, they can't make ends meet. So we're finding a big increase, and so are all the agencies we support.
0: And you started off in a small, sort of covering a small area, but you're sort of expanding, aren't you, now?
1: We certainly are. We have agencies ranging from Healesville to Alinda down to Roeville, across all of the parts of Maroondah and Knox that are seeking our support. Yeah, certainly growing.
0: And Coles, your association with Coles, you were chosen to feature in the Coles Group Community Food Relief Appeal during August, which is now in its last week, isn't it?
1: That's right, yeah. We work closely with suppliers like Coles and Aldi and Costco to pick up their surplus food at the end of their days. And we also work with the bigger partners, Food Bank and Second Bite, and they're the ones that are receiving most of this Coles appeal money. And once they've got it, they'll obviously share it back with the agencies. And it's a real honour that we were selected out of all the hundreds of agencies right across Australia that the Outer East of Melbourne is featuring nationally.
0: Now, how many volunteers do you have down there?
1: We've got currently 80 volunteers, which is wonderful. But can I just put a plug in and say, whilst that's wonderful, many of our volunteers are at the older age, i.e. they're retirees, and quite a few of them are what you might call grey nomads. And so right at the moment, whilst we have on the books 80, we've probably got about 10 or 15 who are away holidaying somewhere a bit warmer.
0: That's fine, but then, as we all do, but getting volunteers is sort of a thing that's occurring. Difficult to get volunteers is occurring right across the sort of the community service spectrum at the moment. And I know that from a couple of places I'm involved in as well. I'm proud to say that through our Lions Club in One Turner, we have an association with Outer East Food Care. Now, two for refrigerated vans and big vans? And
1: yeah, we run two refrigerated vans. They're both automatic, so they're easy to drive. And they both only need a standard licence. But we pick up 7 days a week, and that's our challenge. We need a few more drivers who can work typically from 8 a.m. to 11 a.m., just a short morning shift. You can go with another person, so they team up, but you do need to be able to pick up the crates or boxes of food, and they're about 15 kilos. Obviously, two people lift if they're extra heavy, but we do need people who don't mind lifting into the van, lifting out at the other end, and as soon as you get to the hub, then the volunteers on duty there will help unload. So it's a good piece of exercise to do that. Keeps you fit. You do need to be over 25 for insurance reasons, unfortunately, and we would ask you to get a working with children check. But it's great fun, great exercise. You're doing something good for the community, and at the end of it you get free donuts, because we always have lots of them.
0: Is that right? But so if you can drive a van or feel like driving a van, got a standard license, contact Outer East Food Share. They're always looking for drivers. But the thing about this, with these sort of services, you can't just say, I'm not going to go today, do you? You've got to turn up at Costco or Coles and you must pick up. That's part of the agreement.
1: That's right, yes, yeah. We've got a good reputation with all our people that we pick up from, and we've got that good reputation because we pick up when we say we're going to pick up. And we just wouldn't be able to have that ongoing relationship if we didn't have drivers pick up. And of course, the people who get the food would also be disappointed if suddenly there was no food available one day.
0: So, but you pick up, you also get other stuff besides food, don't you, occasionally then?
1: Yeah, we do. We sometimes get from the stores that have non-food items, we get all sorts of interesting things, ranging from fans to clothing, and we also pick up nappies from the Nappy Collective, but most of it is food, yeah.
0: Now, I'm just reading here, according to the most recent Food Bank Australia Hunger Report, 1 in 3 households experienced food insecurity in the past 12 months. So that's quite a indictment on the Australian life of Australia, I think, in some ways, that 1 in 3 households experience food insecurity. But it's wonderful that Outer East Food Share is there and other agencies like it. Now, Ham, would say 60 people, 60 outlets you supply?
1: That's right. We supply to charities and churches that they in turn give the food that we collect to their clients. So they might give it to them in form of a hot meal, a hot breakfast that you go and share and enjoy some time with community. Or it might be that there's a pantry that you can select food from, or it might be that they pack series of hampers. So food is distributed in a number of different ways, depending on family needs. There's even special packs for people who are rough sleepers or homeless, because obviously they don't have access to fridges and freezers or cooking equipment. So we have to carefully select food that's usable for them.
0: So that, and Holy Fools up in Lilydale is one of those sort of organisations.
1: That's right. Holy Fools supports them, so does Uniting at Ringwood and Knox InfoLink.
0: Now, I know you were calling out for a walk-in freezer there a while ago. I believe that's been delivered and installed.
1: Well, yes, that's wonderful. Thanks to some wonderful local supporters, we've now got a walk-in freezer. It looks magnificent. It's all bright and shiny and new. And the next step is next week the electrical work will be done, because obviously there's a lot of electrical work to wire it right back to the switchboard and make sure the power is sufficient.
0: I don't believe a large amount of those funds came from an op shop down in
1: Knox op shop,
0: Bayswater,
1: wonderful.
0: There in the Bayswater Mountain High Shopping Centre there. So
1: Bayswater Shopping Centre.
0: Yeah, I think it was, what was it, $10,000 or something like
1: that's
0: that, which
1: correct,
0: is amazing.
1: Yeah.
0: Those sort of that's a sign that op shop money is going to a good cause. Now, as you said, you didn't used to go out that far, but you go out now as far as Healesville, Warburton. Do you go to Warburton and places like that?
1: We certainly, through Link at Yarra Junction, supply a lot of the smaller ones along there, Wesburn, Millgrove, Wurrialik, yes.
0: So this is why you are looking at the moment for trying to get some premises up Maroondah Highway somewhere for or that you can operate a couple of days a week.
1: That's right, yeah. We see this as just being a mini hub, or just a sort of dropping off point to better service those smaller townships. It's a long drive, as you probably know, to go from Healesville right down to Wanturna, or even from Wurrialik down to Wanturna. So if we had a stopping off point, it could be a church, a sports club, a scout hall, anything where we can put in a two-door fridge, a two-door freezer, and operate 2 days a week, that's all, or 2 mornings actually, that would be a help.
0: So what exact area are you sort of looking at?
1: I mean, the ideal would be Lilydale, secondary somewhere like Moorabbark, quite flexible. But when we say Maroondah Highway, we're trying to make it easy, because we do have fans that need to be able to drive to deliver the food, and then we have the agencies coming to pick up. So easy access is important.
0: So if you're listening out there and you know of a premises in that area, Lilydale through to Moorabbark, or down along Maroondah Highway somewhere, Chirnside, whatever, maybe a little bit further out, maybe as far out as Coldstream, that's going too far?
1: Coldstream's a little bit too far. We're trying to make... A lot of these small agencies don't have many volunteers, and so they don't want to be spending more than an hour driving if they're only open for 2 hours. Mm.
0: So if you know somebody, or you're part of an organisation in that area that can help Outer East Food Share establish a sort of a part-time hub to distribute food out as far as Warburton through Yarra Junction and Healesville and places like that. Much, a lot of need for it out that way. And you're after a third van.
1: We are indeed, yes. It's wonderful having two refrigerated vans. One's a Hyundai iLoad, the other's a Renault Master. And they're a good size because we can fit pallets in, we can fit lots of boxes in. But because we are so much busier now and we're picking up from more places, and it's wonderful that we've been able to connect with more food businesses and get more food, much better that we pick it up and give it to people in need than it end up in landfill. But it does require us to be pretty nimble driving. And it's important that if we are going to do that, we do it at times that suit the businesses. You know, we're going to Knox Shopping Centre before the shops open. So we need a third van so we can have three on the road picking up. If we get bulk from Food Bank, that's a drive to Dandenong. If we get bulk from Second Bite, that means a drive over to Derrimut or Altona to Food Bank's warehouse there. So all of those driving times and distances mean it would be ideal to have a third van.
0: Excellent. So Outer East Food Share, just remember them, wonderful service they're providing down through this eastern suburbs area, staffed by lots and lots of wonderful volunteers, van drivers. But if you can offer to help, get in touch with them, Outer East Food Share. Give us a telephone number, Marilyn.
1: 0409 253 489.
0: Thanks, Marilyn. Thanks for coming in and talking to you. You're a bit like me. You got a bit of a throat this morning, okay? So thanks for coming in and talking to us about Outer East Food Share. Looking for help, wonderful organisation. Thanks very much for coming in.
1: Thanks for your support. Great to be here.
0: Good, thank you. And happy birthday to you today. If it's your birthday, you share it with Albert Sabin. Remember the polio oral vaccine guy who invented polio oral vaccine. Mother Teresa was also talking about charities and all that. Mother Teresa was born on this day back in 1910. And musically, Bob Cousall from the Cousalls was born on this day. Here's a Cousall song.

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1: This is Air News Victoria. I'm Lee Harrison. A 44-year-old woman and her dog have been struck by a stolen car on a Frankston footpath in an alleged hit-run. The collision happened on Franciscan Avenue yesterday afternoon. The sedan then crashed through a fence before the 17-year-old driver allegedly fled the scene. Police arrested the teenager nearby. He was taken to hospital with non-life-threatening injuries. The pedestrian suffered serious injuries and her dog sustained minor injuries. Charges have been laid over an attack in Melbourne CBD which left a mother and her son in hospital. Madeline Burke reports.
2: Described as a random attack right outside Victoria Police headquarters, a Bass Coast mother of three was on a day trip with her family to Melbourne yesterday when she was allegedly stabbed repeatedly as she came to the aid of her 10-year-old son who was punched in the upper body. Passers-by made a brave citizen's arrest, pinning down a man until police arrived, seizing a pair of scissors. A 27-year-old Sunshine West man has been charged with a number of offences, including two counts of unlawful assault and conduct in danger life. He was remanded in custody to face court today. Madeline Burke, Melbourne.
1: Heavily armed police swooped on a home in Cranbourne West last night. Central Parkway was closed as a 37-year-old man was arrested by officers from the Special Operations Group. He was taken to hospital. Police say he'll be interviewed at a later date as part of an ongoing investigation. And residents of a home in St Albans were forced to flee late last night after fire broke out in their garage. 30 firefighters were deployed to the home on Shirley Street, working for 30 minutes to bring the blaze under control. The exact cause of the fire isn't yet known. It'll be investigated by FRV specialists. To sport now, James Hird is keeping the door open to a return to Essendon. The Bombers Premiership captain says he spoke with Mark McVeigh throughout the interview process for the job at the Bombers, McVeigh getting the nod on a three-year deal. Hird says he's made no decision about his future in football.
3: There's a lot going through my mind about what going forward, but I've got to give Mark the space to do the job the best he can do, and that's in my mind as well, is that give him the best opportunity to do the best job he can do. I'd always take Mark's phone call, and the love is there both ways, so we'll sit down over time.
1: Fremantle had five players selected in this year's All-Australian side, Max Gorn named captain as he received his record ninth blazer. And Joe Root says he's really hacked off that his English teammates keep making stupid mistakes off the field. Fast bowler Brayden Carrs was briefly arrested outside a bar at the weekend. This is Air News Victoria.
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6: 9 degrees outside at the moment here in Croydon and bit of rain maybe this morning, not much, and it's going to get to 15 today, but generally a fine day and pretty much the same for the rest of the week, although it's going to get to 21 early next week as springs I suppose on upon us next Tuesday, isn't it, 1st of September. 27 minutes to 9 o'clock. I'm here till 9 o'clock, Ian with you through to 9, then John Mack taking you through to 12 o'clock today. Let's start this with a new release from an artist we play quite regularly through our shows here on Radio Eastern Night, and artist out of New South Wales, a guy by the name of Ben Walker, wonderful composer and singer, and this is his new release called Seize the Day.

Ray Stevens and Walk a Mile in My Shoes. And before that, new track from Ben Walker, Seize the Day. 18 minutes to 9 o'clock. Maroondah Council is calling for volunteers for their Meals on Wheels service. We're right into meals this morning. Can you spare a few hours a week or a fortnight, even monthly? Volunteers can be individuals, couples, people who are supported by carers, or maybe a group from a special development school, or just an organisation like Lions or Rotary or whatever. If you want more information on helping out with Meals on Wheels service, call the Maroondah Council on 9294 5632. So that Meals on Wheels service. Used to do it back in Albany when I lived there part-time. My wife did it once a week and I used to help her occasionally. So it's a wonderful service for people who are stuck at home and not able to cook and all that sort of thing for themselves. So Meals on Wheels been a wonderful service in Australia for many, many years. So help out if you can. You can be an individual, a couple, or people who are supported by carers, etc. Plus, used to meet some wonderful people delivering Meals on Wheels. Or want to offer you a cup of tea and all that sort of thing, which you haven't got time for, but some great stories around our community. And as you get to engage with people as you deliver the meals. So, wonderful organisation and service. So, but talking about councils, received a press release during the week from, it was put out by the Knox City Council, and they're one of many, but this one came through because we interview the mayor here once a month. She comes in once a month for a monthly, talks about the things happening in the city of Knox. So the press release was concerns, this has gone out, this is concerns not only Knox Council but lots of council. As you know,

as you may be aware, that they're trying to introduce a fourth bin, a glass bin, in Victoria for purple lid bin for glass. Well, 39 councils so far have objected to this and putting pressure back on the government not to introduce it for many reasons. Logistically, it's a bit going to be a bit hard in places. Can you imagine, instead of 12 units, they've got to accommodate another 12 bins unless they agree to have one or two bins. There's not enough room on some of the roadsides to take another bin. Oh, excuse me. Etc. But the cost, Knox estimates it's going to cost nearly $1.5 million a year to operate the service. That's not without the cost of the bins. They have to be provided in the first place. And there's 2 million households in Melbourne alone, let alone the whole of Victoria. So I don't know how much that's going to cost in bins. But Knox says it's going to cost about $1.3 to $1.5 million a year to offer that, to do that service in the city of Knox, which is going to add on $27 a year to rates for every ratepayer. 62,000 households in the city of Knox. So the cost mounts up, but there is, and it's another burden on taxpayers and households. And but there's more to the story in this, and I'm following this through now with other research on glass and recycled glass, etc. So I'll bring more of that story to you Monday, when I'm on here on Monday. So, but that's a hot topic at the moment around councils. The proposed introduction of the purple glass bin. Here's a song, a request for a Dolly song, one I hadn't heard. Well, one I haven't heard. It's from Shirley down in Hoppers Crossing. Cash on the Barrelhead. Lucky I found it on our library.

0: 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It's a great way to get your morning on the go, and John would love to welcome you aboard.
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It's a group out of Canberra called the Coolabah Collective. Walk Through the Fire, brand new release coming out last week. Great to play music. That's a lot of good Australian music around at the moment, and lots being dropped every day. Independent artists from all genres. So it's 5 to 9. Big announcement was made on this day last year, 2025. I've just got to find it. Where's my bit of paper here? I'm going to play a song. Taylor Swift announced her engagement to Travis Kelce on social media, generating 1.2 million likes in under 10 minutes. This day, 2025, of course, and they were married earlier this year. So let's have this song, go out with this song from Taylor. I'll catch you Monday. John's here to take you through to 12 today. And have a good weekend. Hope your footy team wins if you've still got footy teams in the finals. I have. I was thinking about going, but maybe won't. Might be MCG. Probably won't get a ticket now anyway. But anyway, here's Taylor Swift and The Best Day.

0: I?
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2: 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Oh, my. Oh, my. Oh, my goodness gracious.
3: All right, here we go. Hold your ears, folks. It's showtime.
4: And it's thanks to Ian for the breakfast program this morning. And it's a warm Wednesday morning to my program of lovelinessness, where we have words and music, my friends. John Mack with you to invite you to stick around for the next 3 hours. Music from the 60s to now and adult contemporary right through until 12 noon. And here we are, last week of August, and spring is officially only days away, which we are, I would say, looking forward to after somewhat a very cool winter. Later this morning, around 10:15, Martina from Temple Community Food Bank will be in to give us an update on the situations at the food bank. And Jono is here to say hi when you give us a call on 9722-9981 or 0485-866-981 SMF. And we would love you to do that. Say hello to us. We'll say hello back. Of course, Jono will have his special tracks too. At a quarter to 11, followed by the ever-popular Pam Ayres. And again, at a quarter to 12. So, getting your musical kicks in 26. Enough of that. More of this. And let's kick it off with the two Phils this morning. Phil Collins, Phil Bailey. Take us back to 1984 for this one with an easy lover.

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0: Michelle Chock coming in now with this one. It's called Don't You Mess Around With My Little...

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She was actually, she goes under Michelle Jocht, but her real name, and I'll tell you what that is Karen Michelle Johnson. She comes from Texas, 64 years young she is, too. This is Yazoo, Alison Moyet and Vince Clark. Well, a big orchestra. 1982, this is only you.

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2: 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Sir Walter Buffalo is the only tough grass for sun and shade. False. There are six varieties of soft-leaf buffalo, and some are better in full sun or shade. And there are other very drought-hardy grasses. Lawns keep gardens cool in summer. True. Paving reflects summer heat. Lawns absorb it, making your garden cooler in summer. Grass causes erosion in heavy rain. False. It's the opposite. Lawns absorb water up to 75% of rain, reducing soil loss in the garden. Good gardening from Graham Ross and the Spring Garden Clinic.
0: Thank you, Graham. Yes, 20 after 9. Not a bad sort of a day, my friends, to maybe get out into the garden today. We're going to have maybe, they said, a slight chance of a shower. But it looks pretty cool to me, and pretty dry by the looks of it too. We were expecting a top today of 15 degrees. We have 11 at the current time. Now, I want to tell you about the Heathmont Ladies Probers Club. It will be having a quick meeting and an afternoon tea, which will be followed by a guest speaker, Philip Johnson, who was the first and is the only Australian winner of Best in Show at the Chelsea Garden Show for 2013. Now, he'll be speaking at the Heathmont Baptist Church, 78 Cuthbert Street, Heathmont. This will be on Monday, the 7th of September, between 2 p.m. and 4 p.m. And Jill Carroll is on the phone if you'd like to find out more about it. I know you do. 0415 955087. That's 0415 955087. Can't take that down, John. Didn't have a piece of paper or pen. I know. Sometimes we don't. 9722-9981. Jono will tell you about it. Moving in with Mr. Billy Joel. Yes, he's the entertainer. This one back, 1974.

0: On the album, The Best of Billy Joel, 76 years young. He's had a few health problems lately, but he seems to have got over that. And that one from 1974.
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0: Twenty-six after nine, George Zero.

0: That's George Zira, or Zara, whatever university you went to, from the UK, 33 years, young years. That one from 2022, and anyone for you.
1: What should I...

0: Honey, 7 minutes away from news at 10. Feeling good this morning, feeling all right. We were. Back to the 60s there. Joe Cocker, we lost him in 2014. 70 years young he was. But he left us with a lot of music in that wonderful 69. Feeling all right at 27 away from news at 10. And now it's time.
1: What should I write?
0: For.
1: What can I say?
0: Carole King. Only a couple of days to go to spring. Why not?

After that, it's 63 for Carol King. Well, it might as well. It may not, though. Hopefully, we won't get too much rain in the next couple of days, but it could be a bit cooler, as we say, towards the end of this week. But the beginning of the weekend, Monday and Tuesday, looking like it could be in the 20s. All right, 24 minutes away from news at 10 to our lovely listeners in Huntington Station, Long Island, New York. A shout out to Bev, Philip, Jen, Katie, and Brandon, moving ever closer to autumn, or as you say, fall over there. As we are only, as I said earlier, only officially a few days away from spring. And may I say, it can't come quick enough, some would say, after a fairly cool, cold winter here in Oz. But mustn't grumble. To Maria and Chad in North Carolina, always great to say hi to you people. And, of course, the ladies listening in on the worldwide internet, Joanne, Lorraine, Briggy, Gale and Chris. The girls this morning... It's a little AI for you from the Cinematic Orchestra.

That's a worldwide hit made popular, of course, by ABBA and the cinematic orchestra there, AI, and Winner Takes It All. Back to the 60s with the Beach Boys. Wouldn't it be nice?

0: back to the 60s. 66, in fact. Wouldn't it be nice? Yes, it would, yeah. The Beach Boys there for you this morning, my friends. Coming up to 16 minutes away from news at 10. Don't forget later on this morning, too, we'll have the good people in from the Temple Community Food Bank. In fact, I think it's Martina coming in this morning, and she'll be talking to you about that around about 10:15. At, let me see, quarter to 11. Of course, Jono will be in with his track, followed by Pam Ayres, and again at quarter to 12.
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0: This is T-Rex, Mark Bolan, that front here. Getting it on 1971.

0: Mark Boland, fronting T-Rex there. Sadly, we lost him back in 1977 at 29 years of age in a car accident. But he left us with that song, 1971, and Getting It On For You.
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2: Hey, Ivy Lewick here from the Matildas for RAD. In football, there's simply no room for excuses. 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But off the field, some people think excuses are okay, especially when they get caught speeding. 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There's no room for excuses in football, and there's definitely no room for excuses on the road. 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
0: Right on, 10 minutes away from news at 10. Hello to... good morning, Mr. Mac. Good bright start to your show. Got us up dancing around. Alexandra, Catherine, Abigail and Christian, and also Peter and Jules. Hello this morning once again. Good to say hello to you. And sad news about Dolly, Mike from Winterna. Yes, she... I don't think she was well for a little while there, and I just think it got progressively worse. But 80 years of age, well... she had left us with some great memories, that's for sure. Now here's the real ABBA with Voulez-Vous. Back to 1979.

0: in English, French. Do you want to or would you like? Voulez-vous from ABBA. Now let's go ringside at Wembley Stadium. Well, Aussie band in excess.
1: So what you need.
0: That's what it is. Take it as up the news.

sick. I don't want to miss this opportunity to see how well you all sing together. Would you like that?